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1: 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We're having a lot of fun.
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4: Scattered lighter showers continue tonight. Lows will drop back into the 40s. 1 to 2 inches of rainfall will be our rainfall totals, even with some scattered lighter showers continuing into Friday, along with plenty of clouds and highs in the 50s. Clearing skies Friday night, setting up low and mid-70s, and sunshine for both days this weekend. From the Stormwatch 9 Weather Center, I'm meteorologist Kevin Skorupa.

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2: Scattered lighter showers continue tonight. Lows will drop back into the 40s. 1 to 2 inches of rainfall will be our rainfall totals, even with some scattered lighter showers continuing into Friday, along with plenty of clouds and highs in the 50s. Clearing skies Friday night, setting up low and mid-70s, and sunshine for both days this weekend. From the StormWatch 9 Weather Center, I'm meteorologist Kevin Skorupa.
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3: Working lunch. I'm Lisa Lucera, Fox News. That's the next part of the talks between President Trump and China's President Xi Jinping. Yesterday's meeting focused on Iran, where President Trump said Xi offered help, and on trade, as President Trump wants Xi to open China to more U.S. businesses.
4: Something they probably won't resolve is the main thing, it turns out, President Xi wants out of this summit. He wanted to tell President Trump that the number one priority for U.S. and Chinese relations is that China can basically do whatever they want with Taiwan, and they do not want any interference from the United States government if they choose to make a military move.
3: Fox's Peter Ducey in Beijing. The Supreme Court will allow an abortion pill to be available by mail nationwide while a lawsuit plays out.
5: Two makers of mifepristone argued a recent federal appeals court ruling caused chaos and confusion for patients and pharmacies. That ruling determined an in-person visit to a doctor was necessary to receive the medication. The companies asked the Supreme Court to block the lower court's decision and allow patients to receive the pills by mail. Thursday, the High Court granted the drug makers' emergency requests while the legal challenge plays out.
3: Fox's Kevin Uretsky. The original case was brought by the state of Louisiana, which argued the FDA regulation violated its sovereignty. Federal prosecutors have made an arrest in connection with the deaths of 7 migrants found in a train box car on Sunday. Myra Huerta is charged with harboring illegal migrants. Laredo Mayor Victor Trevino says the victims from Honduras and Mexico likely died of heat stroke.
6: Based on preliminary medical reports, they did not pass away in our city, but they were discovered here after hours of suffering.
3: Deputies believe the 7th victim may have fallen or been pushed out of the train car. 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
16: Scattered lighter showers continue tonight. Lows will drop back into the 40s. 1 to 2 inches of rainfall will be our rainfall totals, even with some scattered lighter showers continuing into Friday, along with plenty of clouds and highs in the 50s. Clearing skies Friday night, setting up low and mid-70s, and sunshine for both days this weekend. From the Stormwatch 9 Weather Center, I'm meteorologist Kevin Skorupa.

0: Folks, if you're turning 65 or you're older, then I know you're like me and getting bombarded with Medicare spam. It's annoying and confusing. 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

0: setting up low and mid 70s and sunshine for both days this weekend. From the Stormwatch 9 Weather Center, I'm meteorologist Kevin Skorupa.
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0: that's great. One customer that soon, there's going to be more.
1: Well, and that's one that happens right away. Mm-hmm. Typically, it's going to take a week or two for the people to decide, do they want to do this? They got to get a builder involved, or they got to have us get a builder involved, because we sell this product to a builder because it needs to be assembled properly, or we're not going to maintain that efficiency rating that we had.
0: Yeah, that makes perfect sense.
1: Yeah, and it's just a whole different world, but if anybody knows Harold LaValle, and many of us do, and he's still around, he's still involved, and if you know him, you know that he is always looking for the next best idea for home building, specifically for the builder, but as soon as it's a good idea for the builder, it's an even better idea for the homeowner.
0: Oh, yeah. No, if the builder saves money and time, well, it's a good thing for the end customer.
1: So if you would like your own tour of the plant, you just need to call them. Just go on our website, lavalleys.com. Scroll down to, and the easiest way is scroll down and you'll see the word solo and a picture of a house. And there's a little video there about that. But that'll get you to the PBS website, and it'll get you the phone number to call. And you can go over there and visit. They'll make an appointment for you, and they'll show you around, and you can watch one being built.
0: That's an awesome thing.
1: Yep.
0: Yeah.
1: Now, the second thing we got today is the fact that we are just beginning. In fact, it's theoretically started on the 4th, but all the flyers went out early, so we were honoring them as of the 1st, and they run through the end of the month. It's our spring flyer. You're going to find in there, you know, we talk about this all the time. It's 24 pages long. It's in newspapers in some markets. It's in direct mailing in others, and it is always on our website. But 24 pages, and it's all projects and products needed for those projects. Now, when people come to us, they say, you know, what makes you different than everybody else? Well, we're project-oriented. If you're replacing a bathroom vanity, we want to know, are you going to affect your floor?
0: That's true.
1: Are you going to affect the wall? Mm-hmm. Are you going to need to repaint wallpaper? Do you need a new medicine cabinet? How about lights?
0: Yeah, all of those are good questions.
1: Yeah, and we want to be involved, and we want to help you find the solution for all of your project needs, not necessarily just sell you a product. So, you know, in years past, we've taken a romp through the flyer, and I've told you what's on each page, but this time I'm just going to say one thing. Go to the back page, and on the back page of the flyer, you'll see Andy. Andy is a boom truck driver at our Claremont location. He's been with the company, I want to say, since 1993. He loves LaValle's, but you know what he loves more than LaValle's? Is each customer he's delivering to.
0: That's great.
1: We get constant comments sent in to that location about his attitude toward helping the customer. And there's actually one of those testimonials is right next to Andy's picture. What we're trying to do is to introduce people in a market to someone they might meet, someone they might do business with.
0: And that's good.
1: So that's on the last page of the flyer.
0: Well, check out Andy's story on the back.
1: After you read the whole thing to see how many projects pertain to you and figure out what it is we can help you with, you'll see Andy.
0: That's right.
1: Well, all right. That being said, end with the same thing we always say, be an educated consumer, and please stay safe out there.
0: Absolutely, Bob. Will do, and talk to you next week.
1: Yes, sir.
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6: Today is May 15th. On this date in 1858, the Royal Opera House opened in Covent Garden, London. In 1928, the Walt Disney character Mickey Mouse premiered in his first cartoon, Plain Crazy. And in 1963, Mercury Atlas 9 was launched with astronaut Gordon Cooper on board. He became the first American to spend more than a day in space and was the last American to go into space alone. Born on this date in 1567, Italian priest and composer Claudio Monteverdi. In 1856, American novelist L. Frank Baum. And in 1915, American economist and academic Nobel Prize laureate Paul Samuelson. Dying on this day in 1886, American poet and author Emily Dickinson. In 1945, English soldier, bandmaster, and composer Kenneth J. Alford. And in 2003, American singer-songwriter, guitarist, and actress June Carter Cash.
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11: It's been fun getting to know everybody, getting to know my teammates, getting to know the new coaches and some of the coaches I've been around before. So it's been fun just learning everything and getting used to the new city. And a couple guys I played with before, a couple linebackers, a couple safeties.
10: Mike Brown, tight end Julian Hill. This guy is different. He comes to the Patriots from Miami.
12: 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I know it sounds cliche, right? 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I don't even have social media, so I don't even know who we play week one, right? So, guys in the locker room, they tell me, coaches, they tell me when it's week one. 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
10: Patriots tight end Julian Hill. Like I said, this guy is different. 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
16: Last of the shower activity out there today. Another cool afternoon with highs between 55 and 60. Skies will start to clear later tonight. As a matter of fact, clear skies by morning with lows in the 40s. Partly to mostly sunny skies for both days this weekend. Nothing more than a stray shower Saturday night. Mid-70s Saturday, upper 70s Sunday, and even warmer early next week. From the Stormwatch 9 Weather Center, I'm meteorologist Kevin Skorupa.
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20: New England is one of the least religious parts of America, but it's home to many beautiful churches. Many towns have a first church or first parish that is either Unitarian Universalist or United Church of Christ. The Puritan settlers tolerated no religious doctrine or practice that didn't have its roots in the Bible. They even banned Christmas and Easter celebrations. But around 1800, someone noticed that the traditional doctrine of God as Father, Son, and Holy Spirit, or the Trinity, is nowhere mentioned in the Bible. After much controversy, the community split, one faction calling itself Unitarian, the other Orthodox or Trinitarian. The descendants of the first are today Unitarian Universalists, and the other the United Church of Christ. Neither looks or feels much like its common ancestor, but the old split is forever memorialized in the beautiful church buildings that dot New England. I'm Rob at SugarRiverMedia.com.
0: Now that it's spring, the crew at Old Man's Junk and Consignment have sprung into action. Swing in to Old Man's Junk and Consignment in Goshen. It's where old people sell the stuff their kids don't want. 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His store is located on the backside of Mount Sunapee, Route 10 in scenic Goshen, New Hampshire. Put it in your GPS. Oh, he also has gas. 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The old man also buys home estates. 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It's Old Man's Junk and Consignment, located on scenic Route 10, Mill Village in Goshen. 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
24: It's May 15th, and this is your Fox Daily Snapshot. Today is National Chocolate Chip Day. It's a day that may never have happened if not for one curious baker from Massachusetts. In 1937, while working at the Toll House Inn in Whitman, Mass., baker Ruth Graves Wakefield chopped up a chocolate bar and added the chunks to her cookie batter. The results were a huge success. Her recipe would eventually be added to Nestle's chocolate bar, complete with a chopping tool. Eventually, the chocolate would be formed into the sweet morsels we see today. Also on this date, in 1991, the 41st President George Herbert Walker Bush took Queen Elizabeth and her husband Prince Philip to a baseball game between the Baltimore Orioles and the Oakland A's at Baltimore's Memorial Stadium. This was not the first time a British monarch had seen a baseball game. President Franklin Roosevelt took King George VI and his wife to a game in 1939. I'm Tushar Saxena, and that's your Fox Daily Snapshot.
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25: I'm Nicole Murray with Your Money Now. The average long-term U.S. mortgage rate edged lower this week, its first drop after rising the previous 2 weeks. Freddie Mac reports the benchmark 30-year fixed-rate mortgage fell to 6.36% from 6.37% last week. Officials say U.S.-based Caturus has given the go-ahead to build a massive liquefied natural gas facility in Cameron Parish, Louisiana, after raising $9.75 billion in financing for the plant's construction. Mubadala Energy said it holds a roughly 24% stake in Caturus and was also an equity participant in the project's financing. The number of Americans filing claims for unemployment benefits increased moderately last week, pointing to a stable labor market even as rising energy prices from the Iran war drive up inflation. The Labor Department reports that initial claims for state unemployment benefits rose by 12,000 to 211,000 for the week ending May 9th. Futures are lower this morning. Dow futures down by more than 200 points. NASDAQ futures down by more than 400.
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27: I'm Michelle Polino in theaters.
28: When mistakes are made, you need insurance.
27: In the Gray follows a covert team of elite operatives who live in the global shadows as comfortable wielding power and influence as they are automatic weapons and high explosives. When a ruthless despot steals a $1 billion fortune, the team is sent to steal it back.
29: My driver's ed car got hijacked.
27: Driver's Ed follows a group of high school students who take their school's driver education car on a road trip to help a senior reunite with his college freshman girlfriend. In Is God Is, two sisters embark on an epic quest for revenge, confronting a charged family history that pushes them to extraordinary lengths.
1: I'm in the greatest profession in the world.
27: Streaming on Netflix, the documentary Marty, Life is Short, takes a look at beloved comedian Martin Short using never-before-seen archival footage. Alongside exclusive interviews with some of the biggest stars in entertainment, the film explores the life and career of one of the most influential comedians of a generation. That's Fox on Film on Fox News.
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3: President Trump is flying home. I'm Dave Anthony, Fox News. After 2 days of talks in China,
4: this has been an incredible visit. I think a lot of good has come of it.
3: Now, the president said before leaving that he and Chinese leader Xi Jinping did talk about Iran not being allowed to have a nuclear weapon. And they argued the Strait of Hormuz, mostly closed for shipping in this U.S. conflict, should be reopened. China buys most of Iran's oil. Fox's Lucas Tomlinson reports from Dubai.
5: During the summit, some Chinese vessels made it out of the Persian Gulf. It also got violent again, pretty noisy, and an Indian-flagged livestock vessel was sunk off the coast of Oman. It's not clear if there was any livestock on board. All 14 crew members were rescued. This attack taking place while India was hosting a BRICS economic summit along with Iran's foreign minister was also in attendance. Another ship was commandeered off the east coast of UAE, last seen heading to Iranian waters.
3: The president is also touting trade deals worked out on the trip with more than a dozen American CEOs who came to China with him, telling Fox's Hannity.
6: Those business people are here to make deals and to bring back jobs. They're bringing back massive numbers. You know, China's going to invest hundreds of billions of dollars with those people that were in that room today.
3: While flying home, the president posted this morning on Truth Social he's planning something new for Washington along the Potomac River, what he calls the National Garden of American Heroes, that the president wrote will include a magnificent exhibition of statues. The CIA director's gone to Cuba, which the president's called a failed country with a tariff threat that's cut off fuel shipments to Cuba, leading to worsening shortages.
7: Director John Ratcliffe met with Cuban officials, including Fidel Castro's grandnephew, Raul Rodriguez Castro, to deliver President Trump's message that the U.S. is prepared to seriously engage on economic and security issues, but only if Cuba makes fundamental changes.
3: Fox's Carmen Roberts. Fox has also learned the U.S. is preparing a criminal case against ex-Cuban leader Raul Castro. 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

0: 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I'm John Stewart. Stormwatch 9 says, well, another day of rain, but it's going to be pretty nice this weekend. We've got an update on the sports, the financials, the entertainment world, an interview or two, and of course, the latest news headlines right here on First Look.
1: According to airport officials yesterday, JetBlue will be ending service to Manchester-Boston Regional Airport this summer. The last flight is scheduled for July 8th. The airport said JetBlue said it had to make a tough call on how to best support national connectivity in a time of capacity crisis. In a statement, JetBlue said it's ending service on a small number of underperforming routes. JetBlue said it will contact anyone who has a flight scheduled in or out of Manchester after July 8th. Customers can select an alternate flight or get a full refund. The New Hampshire House yesterday failed to approve a proposed constitutional amendment that would prohibit an income tax in the state. The proposal, which is bound to be fodder for the upcoming state election, is similar to other plans as recently as 2021, but has never been approved for placement on a general election ballot. CACR 12 was originally proposed about a month ago and then reappeared as the subject of a public hearing before coming back to the House for action. Representative Thomas Apple of Canaan proposed an amendment that would allow a progressive income tax sometime in the future that would have higher rates for those earning more. Apple's amendment failed on a 322-17 vote before the whole amendment failed to reach the needed three-fifths majority for a constitutional amendment on a 193-148 vote. A new version of a campus carry bill passed by the New Hampshire Senate yesterday would allow professors to carry guns and other weapons, but more study would be needed on whether to extend those rights to students on campus. Supporters of campus carry say they will continue to push for lifting gun restrictions on college campuses. Instead of lifting all gun restrictions, the bill now gives lawmakers more time to study how to make that possible for students while allowing faculty to carry weapons. Democrats oppose the bill, arguing it's unwise to introduce more guns into the campus environment. Some Republicans say the bill provides the best path forward to recognizing students' Second Amendment rights while acknowledging it's a change that can't be made quickly. Healthcare providers and advocates are urging the House to pass a Senate bill mandating insurance companies cover mental health care costs for children. They say the bill puts New Hampshire on a path where children in crisis can now get the care they need. Governor Kelly Ayotte said it's time to hold Anthem and other carriers accountable for refusing to cover children's mental health care. Currently, the state fills the coverage gap at taxpayers' expense. Select board members in Roxbury have held preliminary talks with their counterparts in the neighboring town of Marlborough about shuttering their own town and joining Marlborough. Roxbury is a tiny town of just 220, and Marlborough has about 2,200 inhabitants. The April discussion focused on Roxbury's severe staffing shortages, with too many open positions and volunteers stretched thin handling everything from road maintenance to grants and state requirements. Both towns plan to gauge resident interests, but any merger would require approvals at town meeting and could take years to accomplish. Roxbury has struggled for years to fill elected and volunteer roles. Its 2026 ballot left several board seats empty, and the town has faced legal issues over public meeting compliance. A part-time administrator was hired last year to help. New Hampshire Fish and Game has released its 2025 wildlife harvest summary, and the numbers are record-breaking. Deer hunters harvested 14,387 animals last season, the highest total since records began in 1922. The adult buck harvest hit 8,673, also an all-time high. Archers took 4,922 deer, while firearm hunters accounted for 6,715. The biggest buck weighed 248 pounds, taken by James Cannon of Brentwood. Bear hunters took 1,097 bruins, the fourth highest on record, and spring turkey hunters harvested 4,846 birds, a 6% increase from last year. The full report, including moose and fur bearer data, is now available from New Hampshire Fish and Game. There's more news coming up next.
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1: 4 people were arrested yesterday at a protest against U.S. Immigration and Customs Enforcement, the latest in a series of similar actions around Vermont. The protesters blocked entrances to a portion of a business park at 426 Industrial Avenue in Williston, where ICE runs a digital surveillance center. The center analyzes data in law enforcement and immigration databases to develop leads on removable non-citizens for field offices across the country, according to an ICE document. After the arrests, a group of about 15 people continued to chant outside one of the building's entrances. House lawmakers began this session intent on ending a controversial and expensive testing program for polychlorinated biphenyls, or PCBs, in Vermont schools. Now, Senate lawmakers are thinking otherwise. House Bill 542, a bill sponsored by Representative Peter Conlon of Cornwall, would have ended Vermont's PCB testing program altogether. The bill was voted out of the House in March, but Senate lawmakers are likely to reverse course and have opted to extend by several years an original 2027 deadline to complete testing. So far, 46 of the 157 schools tested have shown elevated levels of airborne PCBs, and 171 schools remain untested. The clinical healthcare space is no place for private equity, according to the Vermont Senate, which advanced House Bill 583 on Wednesday. That bill would limit private equity involvement in healthcare to making only business, not medical, decisions. But the current legislation stops short of the original proposal. The bill no longer prohibits private equity or hedge funds from doing business in the state's healthcare system. The bill faced serious pushback from hospitals and groups of physicians who worried it would limit access to much-needed capital. Federal authorities say a Vermont man is at the center of a gun trafficking network that spanned from New Hampshire to violent organized crime in Canada. Five people have already pleaded guilty and eight more have been indicted as part of a scheme the feds say involved smuggling through a northern New York Indian reservation. And that's what's happening. Today is May 15th. On this date in 1858, the Royal Opera House opened in Covent Garden, London. In 1928, the Walt Disney character Mickey Mouse premiered in his first cartoon, Plain Crazy. And in 1963, Mercury Atlas 9 was launched with astronaut Gordon Cooper on board. He became the first American to spend more than a day in space and was the last American to go into space alone. Born on this date in 1567, Italian priest and composer Claudio Monteverdi. In 1856, American novelist L. Frank Baum. And in 1915, American economist and academic Nobel Prize laureate Paul Samuelson. Dying on this day in 1886, American poet and author Emily Dickinson. In 1945, English soldier, bandmaster, and composer Kenneth J. Alford. And in 2003, American singer-songwriter, guitarist, and actress June Carter Cash.
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6: Patriots continue to introduce all the new Patriots to the team. Linebacker Mike Brown, for example, 4 years played, 38 games played with the Browns and Vrabel's Titans.
7: It's been fun getting to know everybody, getting to know my teammates, getting to know the new coaches and some of the coaches I've been around before. So it's been fun just learning everything and getting used to the new city and a couple guys I played with before, a couple linebackers, a couple safeties.
6: Mike Brown, tight end Julian Hill. This guy is different. He comes to the Patriots from Miami.
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6: Patriots tight end Julian Hill. 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
10: Last of the shower activity out there today. Another cool afternoon with highs between 55 and 60. Skies will start to clear later tonight. As a matter of fact, clear skies by morning with lows in the 40s. Partly to mostly sunny skies for both days this weekend. Nothing more than a stray shower Saturday night. Mid-70s Saturday, upper 70s Sunday, and even warmer early next week. From the Stormwatch 9 Weather Center, I'm meteorologist Kevin Skorupa.
11: Today is NASCAR Day, the third Friday in May. The National Association for Stock Car Auto Racing hosted its first race on February 15, 1948, in Daytona Beach, Florida. It was started by a mechanic and auto shop owner named Bill France Sr. Not all tracks are the same. If it's less than a mile, it's called a short track. Over a mile is called a speedway. Tracks at Daytona and Talladega are long enough to be called super speedways. NASCAR GOAT Richard Petty has the most wins with 200. That's nearly double David Pearson's second best 105 wins and Jeff Gordon's 93 first place finishes. It's also National Peace Officers Memorial Day, honoring the local, state, and federal law enforcement officers who have died in the line of duty. The day is marked by flying flags at half staff. NASA's got a bit of a problem. It sent a spacecraft on a 2-billion-mile trip to meet up with a rare asteroid, but it doesn't have enough fuel for the mission, which is why it's going to try to get a boost today from Mars. The Psyche spacecraft will zoom close enough to use the red planet's gravity to slingshot itself toward the asteroid. At least they hope that's how it will go down. If it gets any closer than the projected 2,800 miles, it could end up becoming part of Mars. In France, it's usually the deer that have to look out for drivers who are drunk, but this time of year it's the other way around. Police in the rural central part of France are warning drivers to keep their eyes peeled for wobbly deer that might just stumble onto the road. A lot of them are getting hammered on fermented or rotten fruits that have enough alcohol in them to turn Bambi into Brittany. It explains why so many deer have been spotted spinning and falling. Bear attacks have been a problem in Japan this year. The government thinks it knows how to fight bears off with a pack of giant red-eyed wolves. Okay, they're solar-powered animatronic wolves, but a bear probably wouldn't know the difference. The monster wolves have red eyes that light up and a head that swivels. If that wasn't terrifying enough, there's an anime-style siren to help scare the bejesus out of any bears that might be thinking about attacking. If we only ranked 18th in the new U.S. News & World Report Best Countries list, then who's better than us? Switzerland, Denmark, and Sweden. They were ranked the first, second, and third best countries to live in based on healthcare, infrastructure, economy, and the health of their democracies. Healthcare is what ruined our ranking. We didn't even make the top 25.
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13: Getting your heart broken can be really rough. It'll happen to most of us at some point in our lives. It's not just an emotional experience, it's a physical one too. Often described as getting the wind knocked out of you, a knot in your stomach, trouble sleeping. I recently spoke about this with Dr. Yoram Yovel, a psychiatrist and neuroscientist. He was on my podcast, Chasing Life. Now, he told me heartbreak doesn't have to last forever. And while your inclination might be to withdraw, isolate, and shut down, it's often the opposite of what supports healing. One of the things that helps us the most is reconnecting to other people you love. And the reverse is also true, he said. If someone you care about is struggling, don't give up on them. You hold the power to comfort loved ones that are in deep physical or emotional distress. I'm Dr. Sanjay Gupta, helping you live a better life.
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22: You don't like those new instants on Instagram? You can turn them off. Meta's Instagram debuted a new feature this week that not everybody is excited about. They're called instants, and it is a quick way to snap a photo and share it through a special kind of feed that evaporates quickly. Meta intended it as a way for users to quickly share moments as they happen, but there are some people now complaining the app feature is causing them to inadvertently share photos they'd rather not the world get to see. That's because tapping the shutter button within the instance puts that photo right on the feed. There is an undo feature, but most users seem to be missing it. So to prevent any mishaps, one can tap their three-line menu, get to content preferences, and choose hide instance in inbox. Not only will you no longer see the feature, you will also no longer see instance sent to you by other users. With Fox on Tech, I'm Eben Brown, Fox News.
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23: It's All-Star Weekend for the NASCAR Cup Series as drivers head to Dover for the 2026 NASCAR All-Star Race. This year's exhibition will take place at the Monster Mile, transitioning from the confines of North Wilkesboro as in years past. But it will also feature a brand new format with a $1 million prize on the line. The race will be 350 laps, split into segments of 75, 75, and 200 laps. The first segment features all cars starting the race, with the top 26 determined by qualifying. The second segment will invert the top 26, with a driver's combined finish determining the starting order for the 26-car final 200-lap segment. Last year's All-Star Race was won by Carson Hocevar, who got his first Cup Series win earlier this year. The action kicks off Sunday at 1 p.m. Eastern on FS1. For Fox in the Fast Lane, Tony Genualdo, Fox News.
24: I'm Nicole Murray with Your Money Now. Oil prices are up this morning by more than 1% after President Trump says China agreed to buy U.S. crude following a two-day summit with Chinese President Xi Jinping. West Texas Intermediate hovering at 103 per barrel, Brent at roughly 107 per barrel. Shares of Ben & Jerry's parent company, Magnum Ice Cream Company, jumped 18% after Reuters reported that Blackstone and CD&R are among firms in the early stages of exploring a bid for the company. It comes just 6 months after it spun off from Unilever to create the world's largest standalone ice cream maker. Treasury spiked this morning as inflation signals continue to muddy investors' expectations for interest rate trajectory. Under the new Federal Reserve Chair, Kevin Warsh, the yield on the 10-year Treasury note surged 7 basis points to 4.5358%. Futures are down this morning. Dow futures down by more than 200 points. NASDAQ futures down by more than 400 points. The NASDAQ and the S&P 500 had record closes yesterday for the third straight day.
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25: Need a little bit more time? A little bit of sugar? Maybe just a little bit of patience? We say it constantly, but bit has a surprisingly deep history. The word goes back more than 1,000 years to Old English, where it meant a small piece, often literally something bitten off. Then in colonial America, bit picked up a money meaning. Spanish silver dollars, known as pieces of eight, were divided into 8 sections, with each bit worth about 12.5 cents. That made small purchases easier before America minted enough of its own coins. Merchants even priced goods in bits, and for years Americans commonly counted money that way. That's where 2 bits became slang for a quarter. The coins vanished, but bit never did. And today, whether it's a little bit of luck, sleep, dessert, or extra time, we're still using a tiny word with a surprisingly rich past. Matt Murphy, Fox News.
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0: Gianna Gelosi. President Trump headed home after a two-day summit in China. Fox Business's Edward Lawrence has a recap.
2: In China, the president says that he secured a commitment for China to buy 200 Boeing jets. Also, guarantees that China will buy more agriculture and live up to commitments in buying soybeans from American farmers. The president positioning the U.S. to make sure that China refuses to help Iran and pressures to reopen the Strait of Hormuz.
0: Supreme Court will allow an abortion pill to be available by mail, keeping a lower court ruling on hold.
4: That ruling determined an in-person visit to a doctor was necessary to receive the medication. The companies asked the Supreme Court to block the lower court's decision and allow patients to receive the pills by mail. Thursday, the High Court granted the drug maker's emergency requests while the legal challenge plays out.
0: Fox's Kristen Goodwin. 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
28: And it's time for us to visit with Joanne Hughes from the Renaissance Shop, which, if you've never been there, and I mean, if you listen to us with any regularity, you should go there and at least check it out. Because you can find all kinds of things there, not necessarily what you want, but always something that you'll love.
29: You never know what you'll find. Well, we do empty out houses. We get, and people sometimes donate the entire contents of a house. Sometimes it's just a few things. But first, I'll tell you what it's about. We're all volunteers, and well, we have a manager now, Craig, and assistant manager. But we're run by volunteers in the community, and the concept of the shop is local people donate items in good condition to the shop, and we sell it at the shop to raise money for the Lake Sunapee Region Visiting Nurse Association, which benefits everybody in the community.
28: It certainly does.
29: It offers so many services. It allows people to stay in their homes, or just if they need help. It depends on how much they need. So it keeps a lot of people, they're able to stay in their house longer. Maybe they don't want to move into a nursing home. You get to the, 80s and 90s, and you'd like to stay in your own environment.
28: Well, one of the things I'd like to point out about the Visiting Nurse Association is if they do a lot of clinics. They do a foot clinic and they do other clinics. And many people don't always want to go to the doctor, but
29: that's right.
28: The clinic
29: and
28: is there,
29: make it so,
28: and they make it easy.
29: They make it so convenient right here in town. The foot clinic, and that's right. And immunizations, and offer many services, but Like I said, if they do are able to come to the home, if you people stay in their homes longer, and they offer all of the services that you would get in a nursing home, and a lot of people would like to stay where they are.
1: Oh, I'm not at that position yet, but I certainly want to be here for as long as I can be.
29: Right.
1: where I am right now. Yeah.
29: With a little assistance, you can do that.
1: Yes, but, and then these are the people who help you. Yes.
29: Right. So that's why we exist. It's the Renaissance Shop. We get wonderful donations from members of the community, and everything really is in excellent condition. Perfect. It's everything is clean. If the upholstered furniture has to be very clean and in good condition, and you'd be surprised at the quality of the furniture that we get. We get many, many antiques. You know, we have some wonderful homes here, and the people that donate in this community are very generous. And with us having a second home, where do you put the second? Where do you put all that furniture when you're selling your house?
1: You've mentioned it a few times with the ski house that you had, but you're right. If somebody has a second home and they insist, well, every morning I get up and I need espresso, they have an espresso maker, but they may never use it in the second home.
29: That is the truth. I know we had a ski house, and you know, you stock it like you would. You're going to live there, and you really might only go up on the weekends and go skiing, and you go up, and we used to have somebody drop off dinner to us, so I didn't even cook on Fridays, and then of course you'd be out skiing the whole weekend, and you didn't feel like cooking, so you'd go out.
1: Mm-hmm.
29: So all of the things I bought for the ski house, I never used.
1: You donated them, sure.
29: Donated, and so, and again, they have ski houses here. This is a four-season community. I mean, so it's the same thing, but also with the second homes, you know, you may use them for a number of years, but when you sell, you don't want another. You're not going to take the furniture you have here to go somewhere else.
1: You may take certain ones, but you're right.
29: You might take your favorite ones, favorite furniture, favorite items, or something that means something, maybe a beautiful mirror. But for the most part, you have a lot of furniture to get rid of.
1: And probably lots of other things, too.
29: because we all collect things. Accessories. Oh, my gosh, John, we get the most beautiful artwork. We have original prints. What great buys. And a lot of it, we have antique frames. And sometimes, you know, you might just want to frame your own artwork.
1: Mm-hmm.
29: And you can come in and just buy something for the frame, and you're still saving a lot of money.
1: Yeah.
29: And the matting and everything. Because that costs a lot of money, too.
1: It does, and any way to get something better, but it's also a great place to find it.
29: Well, it's a great place for gifts, starting from the furniture. And right now, before I forget, I might mention it again. On, Saturday the 23rd of May, we are closing at 1 o'clock. So I just want to make sure, I'll mention that a couple of times. I'm sure they'll put a sign on the door because we're normally open till 4 o'clock on Saturdays.
1: Oh, but okay.
29: On the 23rd, we close at 1. So anyway, but we have a lot of rugs now. And if people are looking for beautiful rugs, a lot of them are mostly oriental rugs, different sizes. And I asked Craig,

0: And we get beautiful rugs in. And
1: like I said,
0: when people have large homes or, you know, they're moving and they really don't need all that furniture. And I have to tell you, it becomes a, you just figure, what do I do with it? I have to sell it. What do I do with it? So we're lucky in this community, people donate, and you just never know what you're going to find. And it's a great place to come by for gifts or household items. And also we have very practical things like the whole barn. We have in the shop, we have the oriental rugs. We might have some in the barn also, but we have really beautiful antique furniture, very good condition. People have taken very good care of it. It's in excellent condition. And we have jewelry and a lot of books. We have a book corner. And in the barn, which is large, we have all sorts of things. We have just practical everyday stuff. We have a lot. We have sofas and chairs and a lot of cookware and dishes and glassware. It's a great place to come for a party. If you're having a party at any time, everything you need, the carafes, you don't have to rent anything.
1: We always talk about that, and the reality is you can get some really great wine glasses for almost nothing. And
0: oh my gosh,
1: if they break, who cares?
0: Well, you know what? I think they were having a sale at the drugstore, you know, and we were selling our beautiful glasses for cheaper than the plastic ones.
1: Well, I mean, that's true.
0: Wonderful. We do get a lot of glassware. But, you know, if you're having parties and everything, it's a good place to come for that. And also all the other things, the beautiful platters and dishes and just everything to decorate your house.
1: And we've mentioned in the past that you also take collections of things like, your wonderful husband had duck decoys, and, you know, there's some of those out there. Yeah.
0: Well, that's the other thing, John. When people move from a large house, or they might have a place where it's very rustic,
1: right?
0: And then they have a place, and really, you just get all kinds. They have their duck decoys and their ship collection.
1: Right.
0: I know my husband used to have a ship collection.
1: Oh, did he?
0: All different
1: okay.
0: Yeah, and I think that went to the shop about 10 years ago. So, you know, you gradually get rid of a few things, but there's always something. I think if anyone looked around their house, and if it's really a job if you're moving. And, you know, the nice thing about what makes it easier for what we do, if you want to donate something, and again, it's tax deductible for you, and we pick it up. We deal with a moving company. The guys do a great job, and there's no cost. We do that, and you don't have to worry about it. Someone will come in and take it away, and you get a tax deduction, and you can go on to wherever you're moving to.
1: And you would arrange all of this by calling Craig, wouldn't you?
0: Craig, and you can call Craig or Barb. Craig is our manager. Barb is our co-manager, assistant manager, and you can call them at 603-526-6711. And, you know, so the money that we raise is going for all of the services of the Lake Centenary Region, VNA, and hospice, which is something that's so important. Like you mentioned,
1: the foot
0: they
1: clinics,
0: have all of the clinics, and it's the home care, and it's really nice to have them. And not everybody does. I know my daughter who lives in Arizona, she was having surgery, and she lives out there alone. And I told her to call the local VNA.
1: And there wasn't one.
0: and she says, I don't think we have one, Mom. And I said, oh, you've got to. Of course you do. And she says, no, we don't.
1: And Joanne, the Renaissance Shop is open conveniently for 5 days a week.
0: We're open Tuesday through Saturday, 10 to 4. And like I mentioned, we are going to be closed at 1 o'clock on Saturday the 23rd.
1: Okay, I'll make that a mention, yeah.
0: You'll always find something, even if it's just a good book or a gift for someone. And we get vintage jewelry.
1: Thanks, Joanne. And we'll hear about it next week, I'm sure.
0: Nice talking to you. Okay, bye-bye now.
1: Bye now.
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6: 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Father, I turn from my sin. I receive Jesus Christ as my Savior and my Lord. 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I am yours. 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
1: Today is May 15th. On this date in 1858, the Royal Opera House opened in Covent Garden, London. In 1928, the Walt Disney character Mickey Mouse premiered in his first cartoon, Plain Crazy. And in 1963, Mercury Atlas 9 was launched with astronaut Gordon Cooper on board. He became the first American to spend more than a day in space and was the last American to go into space alone. Born on this date in 1567, Italian priest and composer Claudio Monteverdi. In 1856, American novelist L. Frank Baum. And in 1915, American economist and academic Nobel Prize laureate Paul Samuelson. Dying on this day in 1886, American poet and author Emily Dickinson. In 1945, English soldier, bandmaster, and composer Kenneth J. Alford. And in 2003, American singer-songwriter, guitarist, and actress June Carter Cash.
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9: At Fenway, another home team loss. Phillies 3, Red Sox 1. Neither team scored before the eighth inning, only to have the Red Sox strand three base runners on third base earlier in the game. Manager Chad Tracy.
10: Whether it's a two-out hit or a line drive with a man on third, that you could look up and be up 3-0. Again, gave ourselves the opportunities, and we're a hit or two away from leading that game late. 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
9: Chad Tracy. Ranger Suarez pitched well. William Abreu, two base hits and the RBI. Red Sox, 22 home games played this season, only 8 wins at home. William Abreu, post-game.
11: It's hard. 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
14: Last of the shower activity out there today. Another cool afternoon with highs between 55 and 60. Skies will start to clear later tonight. Matter of fact, clear skies by morning with lows in the 40s. Partly to mostly sunny skies for both days this weekend. Nothing more than a stray shower Saturday night. Mid-70s Saturday, upper 70s Sunday, and even warmer early next week. From the Stormwatch 9 Weather Center, I'm meteorologist Kevin Skorupa.
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7: New England is one of the least religious parts of America, but it's home to many beautiful churches. 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They even banned Christmas and Easter celebrations. But around 1800, someone noticed that the traditional doctrine of God as Father, Son, and Holy Spirit, or the Trinity, is nowhere mentioned in the Bible. After much controversy, the community split, one faction calling itself Unitarian, the other Orthodox or Trinitarian. The descendants of the first are today Unitarian Universalists, and the other the United Church of Christ. Neither looks or feels much like its common ancestor, but the old split is forever memorialized in the beautiful church buildings that dot New England. I'm Rob at SugarRiverMedia.com.
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22: I'm Gianna Gelosi with your Fox True Crime Minute. The Utah mom who killed her husband and then wrote a children's book about grief was sentenced to life without parole. The judge threw the book at 35-year-old Corey Richens after being told her three young sons are allegedly terrified of her and wouldn't feel safe unless she was in prison for life. Richens was convicted in March of aggravated murder and related crimes for the March 4th, 2022 killing of her 39-year-old husband, Eric Richens. After the jury heard testimony that the failed home flipper carried out the killing, believing she would inherit Eric's $4 million estate to wipe out her debt and allow her to run off with her handyman lover, lacing Eric's Moscow Mule with five times the lethal dose of fentanyl. She first tried to murder Eric 2 weeks earlier by dosing his sandwich with fentanyl. She wasn't arrested until a year later after she wrote a children's grief book that she promoted on local TV and radio stations. Richens' sentencing came on what would have been Eric's 44th birthday. There's more on this story at foxnews.com or subscribe to the Fox True Crime Podcast. I'm Gianna Gelosi with your Fox True Crime Minute.
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23: I'm Nicole Murray with Your Money Now. President Trump departed Beijing today after 2 days of talks with Chinese President Xi Jinping, where both leaders discussed trade, Iran, Taiwan, oil, and more. Trump told Fox News that China has agreed to buy U.S. oil and will purchase 200 airplanes from Boeing. Shoppers tempered their spending in April as higher gas prices fueled by the Iran war meant less money left over for some non-essentials. The Commerce Department reports that retail sales rose 0.5% in April, a slowdown from the revised growth level of 1.6% in March. Singapore Airlines has seen Air India drag on its earnings for about five quarters, but analysts and the airline say the investment will pay off in the long term. SIA reported a record revenue of roughly $16 billion for its financial year ending on March 31st, as operating profits surged 39%. However, net profit plunged more than 57%. Futures have plunged this morning. NASDAQ futures down by more than 1%.
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2: 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I'm Lisa Brady, Fox News.
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3: We're hearing from President Trump on Air Force One. I'm Dave Anthony, Fox News. After leaving China following 2 days of talks with leader Xi Jinping.
4: Amazing period of time. President Xi's an incredible guy.
3: And the president just told reporters a short time ago the conflict with Iran was an issue.
4: On Iran, it's very interesting. He feels strongly they can't have a nuclear weapon.
3: And he says China wants the Strait of Hormuz back open since they buy most of Iran's oil. As for another big issue they discussed.
4: On Taiwan, he does not want to see a fight for independence because that would be a strong confrontation.
3: But the president says he did not make a commitment. The U.S. backs Taiwan militarily. China considers the island its territory. Fox's Mark Meredith reports from the White House. The president will return around dinner time to Washington.
5: The two leaders talked a lot about trade while he was over there. The president says he left China with a commitment that it'll spend a lot more of its money on American products, from Boeing airplanes to soybeans. The president says bringing CEOs along with him helps sell America.
24: We have about 30 of the biggest business leaders in the world, biggest everything, you know, I mean, you name it, from chips to planes to everything.
3: Women across the country can continue to get an abortion pill by mail after a Supreme Court decision to keep a lower court ruling on hold.
25: That ruling determined an in-person visit to a doctor was necessary to receive the medication. Thursday, the High Court granted the drug maker's emergency request while the legal challenge plays out. The original case challenging the use of the drug was brought by the state of Louisiana, which sued the Food and Drug Administration to challenge a regulation that allowed mifepristone to be prescribed through telehealth and dispensed by mail, arguing it violated the state's sovereignty.
3: Fox's Kristen Goodwin. While 18 Americans remain in quarantine after being taken off that hantavirus-stricken cruise ship, they're in Nebraska and Georgia. None currently have tested positive for it. The CDC monitoring 23 other people in several states for any virus symptoms. 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
2: There is an empty cell on death row in Texas after the state's 600th execution since 1976.
3: Prosecution and defense experts all agreed that Edward Busby was intellectually disabled, but that didn't stop his being put to death by way of a lethal injection. A lower court ordered the execution held up, but that was overturned by the Supreme Court.
2: And it's Fox's Gary Baumgarten. In his last words, Busby apologized, saying he never meant for the 77-year-old woman he kidnapped in 2004 to die. Then he died. It's been several weeks since 3 members of Congress resigned, Democrat Sheila Sherfalus McCormick over fraud allegations. Fellow Democrat Eric Swalwell is facing multiple accusations of sexual misconduct, and Republican Tony Gonzalez over an affair with a staffer who committed suicide. And now another House Republican is under scrutiny.
4: The Ethics Committee is investigating allegations of sexual harassment and creating a hostile work environment. Chuck Edwards, a Republican from North Carolina and married, is accused of inappropriate conduct with younger female staffers. Axios reports, for example, one now former staffer complained about Edwards pressuring her to go out for dinner and drinks, and when she left, wrote her a note telling her she'd, quote, written a complex chapter in my heart. The congressman says in a statement, I'm confident the investigation will expose the facts, not politically motivated fiction. He's running for re-election in the House since 2023. Chris Foster, Fox News.
2: On Wall Street, stock futures are down big the day after record highs for the NASDAQ and the S&P 500. Oil prices up 3%. Round 2 is underway this morning at the PGA Championship at Arana Mink in Pennsylvania outside Philadelphia. Golf's second major championship of the year. 7 golfers are tied for the lead after round 1 at 3 under par, including defending champion Scottie Scheffler.
5: It's a really tight leaderboard, so at this moment, it's anybody's tournament. But like you said, you know, it's nice to get off to a good start.
2: Scheffler will tee off for his second round in about a half hour. In the NHL playoffs, the Vegas Golden Knights advanced to the Western Conference Final, eliminating Anaheim. Montreal took a 3-2 series lead over Buffalo. I'm Dave Anthony, and this is Fox News.
6: 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I'm John Stewart. Stormwatch 9 says, well, another day of rain, but it's going to be pretty nice this weekend. We've got an update on the sports, the financials, the entertainment world, an interview or two, and of course, the latest news headlines right here on First Look.
7: The New Hampshire House yesterday failed to approve a proposed constitutional amendment that would prohibit an income tax in the state. The proposal, which is bound to be fodder for the upcoming state election, is similar to other plans as recently as 2021, but has never been approved for placement on a general election ballot. CACR 12 was originally proposed about a month ago and then reappeared as the subject of a public hearing before coming back to the House for action. Representative Thomas Apple of Canaan proposed an amendment that would allow a progressive income tax sometime in the future that would have higher rates for those earning more. Apple's amendment failed on a 322-17 vote before the whole amendment failed to reach the needed 3/5 majority for a constitutional amendment on a 193-148 vote. According to airport officials yesterday, JetBlue will be ending service to Manchester-Boston Regional Airport this summer. The last flight is scheduled for July 8th. The airport said JetBlue said it had to make a tough call on how to best support national connectivity in a time of capacity crisis. In a statement, JetBlue said it's ending service on a small number of underperforming routes. JetBlue said it will contact anyone who has a flight scheduled in or out of Manchester after July 8th. Customers can select an alternate flight or get a full refund. A new version of a campus carry bill passed by the New Hampshire Senate yesterday would allow professors to carry guns and other weapons, but more study would be needed on whether to extend those rights to students on campus. Supporters of campus carry say they will continue to push for lifting gun restrictions on college campuses. Instead of lifting all gun restrictions, the bill now gives lawmakers more time to study how to make that possible for students while allowing faculty to carry weapons. Democrats oppose the bill, arguing it's unwise to introduce more guns into the campus environment. Some Republicans say the bill provides the best path forward to recognizing students' Second Amendment rights while acknowledging it's a change that can't be made quickly. Healthcare providers and advocates are urging the House to pass a Senate bill mandating insurance companies cover mental health care costs for children. They say the bill puts New Hampshire on a path where children in crisis can now get the care they need. Governor Kelly Ayotte said it's time to hold Anthem and other carriers accountable for refusing to cover children's mental health care. Currently, the state fills the coverage gap at taxpayers' expense. Select board members in Roxbury have held preliminary talks with their counterparts in the neighboring town of Marlborough about shuttering their own town and joining Marlborough. Roxbury is a tiny town of just 220, and Marlborough has about 2,200 inhabitants. The April discussion focused on Roxbury's severe staffing shortages, with too many open positions and volunteers stretched thin handling everything from road maintenance to grants and state requirements. Both towns plan to gauge resident interests, but any merger would require approvals at town meeting and could take years to accomplish. Roxbury has struggled for years to fill elected and volunteer roles. Its 2026 ballot left several board seats empty, and the town has faced legal issues over public meeting compliance. A part-time administrator was hired last year to help. New Hampshire Fish and Game has released its 2025 wildlife harvest summary, and the numbers are record-breaking. Deer hunters harvested 14,387 animals last season, the highest total since records began in 1922. The adult buck harvest hit 8,673, also an all-time high. Archers took 4,922 deer, while firearm hunters accounted for 6,700. The biggest buck weighed 248 pounds, taken by James Cannon of Brentwood. Bear hunters took 1,097 bruins, the fourth highest on record, and spring turkey hunters harvested 4,846 birds, a 6% increase from last year. The full report, including moose and fur bearer data, is now available from New Hampshire Fish and Game. There's more news coming up next.
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7: Four people were arrested yesterday at a protest against U.S. Immigration and Customs Enforcement, the latest in a series of similar actions around Vermont. The protesters blocked entrances to a portion of a business park at 426 Industrial Avenue in Williston, where ICE runs a digital surveillance center. The center analyzes data in law enforcement and immigration databases to develop leads on removable non-citizens for field offices across the country, according to an ICE document. After the arrests, a group of about 15 people continued to chant outside one of the building's entrances. House lawmakers began this session intent on ending a controversial and expensive testing program for polychlorinated biphenyls, or PCBs, in Vermont schools. Now, Senate lawmakers are thinking otherwise. House Bill 542, a bill sponsored by Representative Peter Conlon of Cornwall, would have ended Vermont's PCB testing program altogether. The bill was voted out of the House in March, but Senate lawmakers are likely to reverse course and have opted to extend by several years an original 2027 deadline to complete testing. So far, 46 of the 157 schools tested have shown elevated levels of airborne PCBs, and 171 schools remain untested. The clinical healthcare space is no place for private equity, according to the Vermont Senate, which advanced House Bill 583 on Wednesday. That bill would limit private equity involvement in healthcare to making only business, not medical, decisions. But the current legislation stops short of the original proposal. The bill no longer prohibits private equity or hedge funds from doing business in the state's healthcare system. The bill faced serious pushback from hospitals and groups of physicians who worried it would limit access to much-needed capital. Federal authorities say a Vermont man is at the center of a gun trafficking network that spanned from New Hampshire to violent organized crime in Canada. Five people have already pleaded guilty and eight more have been indicted as part of a scheme the feds say involved smuggling through a northern New York Indian reservation. And that's what's happening.
13: Today is May 15th. On this date in 1858, the Royal Opera House opened in Covent Garden, London. In 1928, the Walt Disney character Mickey Mouse premiered in his first cartoon, Plain Crazy. And in 1963, Mercury Atlas 9 was launched with astronaut Gordon Cooper on board. He became the first American to spend more than a day in space and was the last American to go into space alone. Born on this date in 1567, Italian priest and composer Claudio Monteverdi. In 1856, American novelist L. Frank Baum. And in 1915, American economist and academic Nobel Prize laureate Paul Samuelson. Dying on this day in 1886, American poet and author Emily Dickinson. In 1945, English soldier, bandmaster, and composer Kenneth J. Alford. And in 2003, American singer-songwriter, guitarist, and actress June Carter Cash.
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17: Patriots continue to introduce all the new Patriots to the team. Linebacker Mike Brown, for example, 4 years played, 38 games, played with the Browns and Vrabel's Titans.
18: It's been fun getting to know everybody, getting to know my teammates, getting to know the new coaches and some of the coaches I've been around before. So it's been fun just learning everything and getting used to the new city. And a couple guys I played with before, a couple linebackers, a couple safeties.
17: Mike Brown, tight end Julian Hill. This guy is different. He comes to the Patriots from Miami.
19: Look, the biggest thing with me is whoever's on the schedule. I know it sounds cliche, right? 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I don't even have social media, so I don't even know who we play week one, right? 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
17: Patriots tight end Julian Hill. 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
22: Last of the shower activity out there today. Another cool afternoon with highs between 55 and 60. Skies will start to clear later tonight. As a matter of fact, clear skies by morning with lows in the 40s. Partly to mostly sunny skies for both days this weekend. Nothing more than a stray shower Saturday night. Mid-70s Saturday, upper 70s Sunday, and even warmer early next week. From the Stormwatch 9 Weather Center, I'm meteorologist Kevin Skorupa.
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25: 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Studies show that hot liquids can extract dozens of particles per liter from common packaging, and older plastic equipment releases even more. Researchers stress that avoiding hot food or drinks in plastic is an easy way to reduce daily exposure. Heat makes the difference.
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25: Waymo's driverless taxis just got a lot less polite. In San Francisco, they're now making faster lane changes, edging closer to cars, and even pulling off the occasional California stop. Behavior that feels more like a seasoned cabbie than a cautious robot, according to the Wall Street Journal. Waymo says the software updates makes vehicles confidently assertive so that they don't jam up busy streets. The company also claims 91% fewer serious injury crashes than human drivers over 100 million driverless miles so far. Are these sharper moves really worth the trade-off in comfort and long-term safety?
23: This has been Tech Mobility in Focus.
1: A better life with Dr. Sanjay Gupta.
2: Getting your heart broken can be really rough. It'll happen to most of us at some point in our lives. It's not just an emotional experience, it's a physical one too. Often described as getting the wind knocked out of you, a knot in your stomach, trouble sleeping. I recently spoke about this with Dr. Yoram Yovel, a psychiatrist and neuroscientist. He was on my podcast, Chasing Life. Now, he told me heartbreak doesn't have to last forever. And while your inclination might be to withdraw, isolate, and shut down, it's often the opposite of what supports healing. One of the things that helps us the most is reconnecting to other people you love. And the reverse is also true, he said. If someone you care about is struggling, don't give up on them. You hold the power to comfort loved ones that are in deep physical or emotional distress. I'm Dr. Sanjay Gupta, helping you live a better life.
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28: New England is one of the least religious parts of America, but it's home to many beautiful churches. Many towns have a first church or first parish that is either Unitarian Universalist or United Church of Christ. The Puritan settlers tolerated no religious doctrine or practice that didn't have its roots in the Bible. They even banned Christmas and Easter celebrations. But around 1800, someone noticed that the traditional doctrine of God as Father, Son, and Holy Spirit, or the Trinity, is nowhere mentioned in the Bible. After much controversy, the community split, one faction calling itself Unitarian, the other Orthodox or Trinitarian. The descendants of the first are today Unitarian Universalists, and the other the United Church of Christ. Neither looks or feels much like its common ancestor, but the old split is forever memorialized in the beautiful church buildings that dot New England. I'm Rob at SugarRiverMedia.com.
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6: It's May 15th, and this is your Fox Daily Snapshot. Today is National Chocolate Chip Day. It's a day that may never have happened if not for one curious baker from Massachusetts. In 1937, while working at the Toll House Inn in Whitman, Mass., baker Ruth Graves Wakefield chopped up a chocolate bar and added the chunks to her cookie batter. The results were a huge success. Her recipe would eventually be added to Nestle's chocolate bar, complete with a chopping tool. Eventually, the chocolate would be formed into the sweet morsels we see today. Also on this date, in 1991, the 41st President George Herbert Walker Bush took Queen Elizabeth and her husband Prince Philip to a baseball game between the Baltimore Orioles and the Oakland A's at Baltimore's Memorial Stadium. This was not the first time a British monarch had seen a baseball game. President Franklin Roosevelt took King George VI and his wife to a game in 1939. I'm Tushar Saxena, and that's your Fox Daily Snapshot.
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8: I'm Michelle Polino in theaters.
9: When mistakes are made, you need insurance.
8: In the Gray follows a covert team of elite operatives who live in the global shadows, as comfortable wielding power and influence as they are automatic weapons and high explosives. When a ruthless despot steals a billion-dollar fortune, the team is sent to steal it back.
10: My driver's ed car got hijacked.
8: Driver's Ed follows a group of high school students who take their school's driver education car on a road trip to help a senior reunite with his college freshman girlfriend. In Is God Is, two sisters embark on an epic quest for revenge, confronting a charged family history that pushes them to extraordinary lengths.
11: I'm in the greatest profession in the world.
8: Streaming on Netflix, the documentary Marty, Life is Short, takes a look at beloved comedian Martin Short using never-before-seen archival footage, alongside exclusive interviews with some of the biggest stars in entertainment. The film explores the life and career of one of the most influential comedians of a generation. That's Fox on Film on Fox News.
12: I'm Nicole Murray with Your Money Now. Shares of Honda Motor rose over 7% this morning, even after the Japanese automaker posted its first annual operating loss in nearly 70 years. Honda swung to an operating loss of roughly $2.6 billion for the fiscal year ending in March. Honda said it is shifting focus more towards China and India markets. First Football, the largest minority shareholder in the NFL's Las Vegas Raiders, said it is selling its 25% stake in the team to a group led by Egon Durban at a $9.9 billion valuation. CNBC's official NFL team valuation for 2025 valued the Raiders at $9.3 billion, fourth among the league's 32 teams. Oil prices are higher this morning by more than 2% after President Trump says China agreed to buy U.S. crude oil following a two-day summit with Chinese President Xi Jinping. West Texas Intermediate at roughly $104 per barrel, Brent at $108. Futures are sharply lower. Dow futures down by more than 300 points. NASDAQ futures down by more than 400 points. That's
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13: You don't like those new instants on Instagram? You can turn them off. Meta's Instagram debuted a new feature this week that not everybody is excited about. They're called Instants, and it is a quick way to snap a photo and share it through a special kind of feed that evaporates quickly. Meta intended it as a way for users to quickly share moments as they happen, but there are some people now complaining the app feature is causing them to inadvertently share photos they'd rather not the world get to see. That's because tapping the shutter button within the instance puts that photo right on the feed. There is an undo feature, but most users seem to be missing it. So to prevent any mishaps, one can tap their three-line menu, get to content preferences, and choose hide instance in inbox. Not only will you no longer see the feature, you will also no longer see instance sent to you by other users. With Fox on Tech, I'm Eben Brown, Fox News.
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15: Fox News, I'm CJ Papa. President Trump meeting the reporters on Air Force One as it flies back to the States, describing his conversation with China's President Xi on this touchy topic.
18: On Taiwan, he does not want to see a fight for independence because that would be a very strong confrontation.
15: The president added he has not made a decision on whether a major U.S. sale of arms to Taiwan will move forward. The two leaders also spoke about the Islamic Republic.
18: On Iran, it's very interesting. He feels strongly they can't have a nuclear weapon. He said that very strongly. They cannot have a nuclear weapon, and he wants them to open up the strait.
15: Both of those sound bites from White House video. Ukrainian President Zelensky says a Russian missile strike on a Kyiv apartment building yesterday killed 24 people, including three teenagers. 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
28: Healthcare providers and advocates are urging the House to pass a Senate bill mandating insurance companies cover mental health care costs for children. They say the bill puts New Hampshire on a path where children in crisis can now get the care they need. Governor Kelly Ayotte said it's time to hold Anthem and other carriers accountable for refusing to cover children's mental health care. Currently, the state fills the coverage gap at taxpayers' expense. A new version of a campus carry bill passed by the New Hampshire Senate yesterday would allow professors to carry guns and other weapons, but more study would be needed on whether to extend those rights to students on campus. Supporters of campus carry say they will continue to push for lifting gun restrictions on college campuses. Instead of lifting all gun restrictions, the bill now gives lawmakers more time to study how to make that possible for students while allowing faculty to carry weapons. Democrats oppose the bill, arguing it's unwise to introduce more guns into the campus environment. Some Republicans say the bill provides the best path forward to recognizing students' Second Amendment rights while acknowledging it's a change that can't be made quickly. According to airport officials yesterday, JetBlue will be ending service to Manchester-Boston Regional Airport this summer. The last flight is scheduled for July 8th. The airport said JetBlue said it had to make a tough call on how to best support national connectivity in a time of capacity crisis. In a statement, JetBlue said it's ending service on a small number of underperforming routes. JetBlue said it will contact anyone who has a flight scheduled in or out of Manchester after July 8th. Customers can select an alternate flight or get a full refund. The New Hampshire House yesterday failed to approve a proposed constitutional amendment that would prohibit an income tax in the state. The proposal, which is bound to be fodder for the upcoming state election, is similar to other plans as recently as 2021, but has never been approved for placement on a general election ballot. CACR 12 was originally proposed about a month ago and then reappeared as the subject of a public hearing before coming back to the House for action.
3: Representative Thomas Apple of Canaan proposed an amendment that would allow a progressive income tax sometime in the future that would have higher rates for those earning more. Apple's amendment failed on a 322-17 vote before the whole amendment failed to reach the needed 3/5 majority for a constitutional amendment on a 193-148 vote. Select board members in Roxbury have held preliminary talks with their counterparts in the neighboring town of Marlborough about shuttering their own town and joining Marlborough. Roxbury is a tiny town of just 220, and Marlborough has about 2,200 inhabitants. The April discussion focused on Roxbury's severe staffing shortages, with too many open positions and volunteers stretched thin handling everything from road maintenance to grants and state requirements. Both towns plan to gauge resident interests, but any merger would require approvals at town meeting and could take years to accomplish. Roxbury has struggled for years to fill elected and volunteer roles. Its 2026 ballot left several board seats empty, and the town has faced legal issues over public meeting compliance. A part-time administrator was hired last year to help. New Hampshire Fish and Game has released its 2025 wildlife harvest summary, and the numbers are record-breaking. Deer hunters harvested 14,387 animals last season, the highest total since records began in 1922. The adult buck harvest hit 8,673, also an all-time high. Archers took 4,922 deer, while firearm hunters accounted for 6,715. The biggest buck weighed 248 pounds, taken by James Cannon of Brentwood. Bear hunters took 1,097 bruins, the fourth highest on record, and spring turkey hunters harvested 4,846 birds, a 6% increase from last year. The full report, including moose and fur bearer data, is now available from New Hampshire Fish and Game. There's more news coming up next.
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0: AM. This is Pastor Samuel. Have a wonderful day.
1: 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There's only one.
2: Four people were arrested yesterday at a protest against U.S. Immigration and Customs Enforcement, the latest in a series of similar actions around Vermont. The protesters blocked entrances to a portion of a business park at 426 Industrial Avenue in Williston, where ICE runs a digital surveillance center. The center analyzes data in law enforcement and immigration databases to develop leads on removable non-citizens for field offices across the country, according to an ICE document. After the arrests, a group of about 15 people continued to chant outside one of the building's entrances. House lawmakers began this session intent on ending a controversial and expensive testing program for polychlorinated biphenyls, or PCBs, in Vermont schools. Now, Senate lawmakers are thinking otherwise. House Bill 542, a bill sponsored by Representative Peter Conlon of Cornwall, would have ended Vermont's PCB testing program altogether. The bill was voted out of the House in March, but Senate lawmakers are likely to reverse course and have opted to extend by several years an original 2027 deadline to complete testing. So far, 46 of the 157 schools tested have shown elevated levels of airborne PCBs, and 171 schools remain untested. The clinical healthcare space is no place for private equity, according to the Vermont Senate, which advanced House Bill 583 on Wednesday. That bill would limit private equity involvement in healthcare to making only business, not medical, decisions. But the current legislation stops short of the original proposal. The bill no longer prohibits private equity or hedge funds from doing business in the state's healthcare system. The bill faced serious pushback from hospitals and groups of physicians who worried it would limit access to much-needed capital. Federal authorities say a Vermont man is at the center of a gun trafficking network that spanned from New Hampshire to violent organized crime in Canada. Five people have already pleaded guilty and eight more have been indicted as part of a scheme the feds say involved smuggling through a northern New York Indian reservation. And that's what's happening.
3: Today is May 15th. On this date in 1858, the Royal Opera House opened in Covent Garden, London. In 1928, the Walt Disney character Mickey Mouse premiered in his first cartoon, Plain Crazy. And in 1963, Mercury Atlas 9 was launched with astronaut Gordon Cooper on board. He became the first American to spend more than a day in space and was the last American to go into space alone. Born on this date in 1567, Italian priest and composer Claudio Monteverdi. In 1856, American novelist L. Frank Baum. And in 1915, American economist and academic Nobel Prize laureate Paul Samuelson. Dying on this day in 1886, American poet and author Emily Dickinson. In 1945, English soldier, bandmaster, and composer Kenneth J. Alford. And in 2003, American singer-songwriter, guitarist, and actress June Carter Cash.
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2: Patriots continue to introduce all the new Patriots to the team. Linebacker Mike Brown, for example, 4 years played, 38 games played with the Browns and Vrabel's Titans.
3: It's been fun getting to know everybody, getting to know my teammates, getting to know the new coaches and some of the coaches I've been around before. So it's been fun just learning everything and getting used to the new city. And a couple guys I played with before, a couple linebackers, a couple safeties.
2: Mike Brown, tight end Julian Hill. 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
2: Patriots tight end Julian Hill. 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Follow me, Tom Cuddy Sports.
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8: Last of the shower activity out there today. Another cool afternoon with highs between 55 and 60. Skies will start to clear later tonight. As a matter of fact, clear skies by morning with lows in the 40s. Partly to mostly sunny skies for both days this weekend. Nothing more than a stray shower Saturday night. Mid-70s Saturday, upper 70s Sunday, and even warmer early next week. From the Stormwatch 9 Weather Center, I'm meteorologist Kevin Skorupa.
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10: Today is NASCAR Day, the third Friday in May. The National Association for Stock Car Auto Racing hosted its first race on February 15, 1948 in Daytona Beach, Florida. It was started by a mechanic and auto shop owner named Bill France Sr. Not all tracks are the same. If it's less than a mile, it's called a short track. Over a mile is called a speedway. Tracks at Daytona and Talladega are long enough to be called super speedways. NASCAR GOAT Richard Petty has the most wins with 200. That's nearly double David Pearson's second best 105 wins and Jeff Gordon's 93 first place finishes. It's also National Peace Officers Memorial Day, honoring the local, state, and federal law enforcement officers who have died in the line of duty. The day is marked by flying flags at half staff. NASA's got a bit of a problem. It sent a spacecraft on a 2 billion mile trip to meet up with a rare asteroid, but it doesn't have enough fuel for the mission, which is why it's going to try to get a boost today from Mars. The Psyche spacecraft will zoom close enough to use the red planet's gravity to slingshot itself toward the asteroid. At least they hope that's how it will go down. If it gets any closer than the projected 2,800 miles, it could end up becoming part of Mars. In France, it's usually the deer that have to look out for drivers who are drunk, but this time of year it's the other way around. Police in the rural central part of France are warning drivers to keep their eyes peeled for wobbly deer that might just stumble onto the road. A lot of them are getting hammered on fermented or rotten fruits that have enough alcohol in them to turn Bambi into Brittany. It explains why so many deer have been spotted spinning and falling. Bear attacks have been a problem in Japan this year. The government thinks it knows how to fight bears off with a pack of giant red-eyed wolves. Okay, they're solar-powered animatronic wolves, but a bear probably wouldn't know the difference. The monster wolves have red eyes that light up and a head that swivels. If that wasn't terrifying enough, there's an anime-style siren to help scare the bejesus out of any bears that might be thinking about attacking. If we only ranked 18th in the new U.S. News & World Report Best Countries list, then who's better than us? Switzerland, Denmark, and Sweden. They were ranked the first, second, and third best countries to live in based on healthcare, infrastructure, economy, and the health of their democracies. Healthcare is what ruined our ranking. We didn't even make the top 25.
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13: New England is one of the least religious parts of America, but it's home to many beautiful churches. Many towns have a first church or first parish that is either Unitarian Universalist or United Church of Christ. The Puritan settlers tolerated no religious doctrine or practice that didn't have its roots in the Bible. They even banned Christmas and Easter celebrations. But around 1800, someone noticed that the traditional doctrine of God as Father, Son, and Holy Spirit, or the Trinity, is nowhere mentioned in the Bible. After much controversy, the community split, one faction calling itself Unitarian, the other Orthodox or Trinitarian. The descendants of the first are today Unitarian Universalists, and the other the United Church of Christ. Neither looks or feels much like its common ancestor, but the old split is forever memorialized in the beautiful church buildings that dot New England. I'm Rob at SugarRiverMedia.com.
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17: It's All-Star Weekend for the NASCAR Cup Series as drivers head to Dover for the 2026 NASCAR All-Star Race. This year's exhibition will take place at the Monster Mile, transitioning from the confines of North Wilkesboro as in years past. But it will also feature a brand new format with a $1 million prize on the line. The race will be 350 laps, split into segments of 75, 75, and 200 laps. The first segment features all cars starting the race, with the top 26 determined by qualifying. The second segment will invert the top 26, with a driver's combined finish determining the starting order for the 26-car final 200-lap segment. Last year's All-Star Race was won by Carson Hocevar, who got his first Cup Series win earlier this year. The action kicks off Sunday at 1 p.m. Eastern on FS1. For Fox in the Fast Lane, Tony Genualdo, Fox News.
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19: Need a little bit more time? A little bit of sugar? Maybe just a little bit of patience? We say it constantly, but bit has a surprisingly deep history. The word goes back more than 1,000 years to Old English, where it meant a small piece, often literally something bitten off. Then in colonial America, bit picked up a money meaning. Spanish silver dollars, known as pieces of eight, were divided into 8 sections, with each bit worth about 12.5 cents. That made small purchases easier before America minted enough of its own coins. Merchants even priced goods in bits, and for years Americans commonly counted money that way. That's where 2 bits became slang for a quarter. The coins vanished, but bit never did. And today, whether it's a little bit of luck, sleep, dessert, or extra time, we're still using a tiny word with a surprisingly rich past. Matt Murphy, Fox News.
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20: I'm Nicole Murray with Your Money Now. Even with recent inflation news coming in hotter than expected, Treasury Secretary Scott Bessent said on CNBC that he expects price pressures to ease soon, just in time for the new Federal Reserve chair to take over. Bessent added that the energy fed inflation surge recently is likely to reverse as the U.S. is going to keep pumping oil, easing the supply shock from the Iran war. And order up. Pabst Blue Ribbon and Grillo's Pickles have partnered for a new beverage, introducing the limited edition PBR Grillo's Pickle Beer. The lager is available at retailers nationwide, including Walmart, Publix, and more. SpaceX, which confidentially filed for an IPO in April, is planning to disclose its prospectus as soon as next week. CNBC reports the company is gearing up for what's expected to be a historic offering after it was valued at $1.25 trillion in February when it merged with XAI. Futures are sharply lower. Both Dow futures and NASDAQ futures are down by more than 400 points.
21: I'm Gianna Gelosi with your Fox True Crime Minute. The Utah mom who killed her husband and then wrote a children's book about grief was sentenced to life without parole. The judge threw the book at 35-year-old Corey Richens after being told her 3 young sons are allegedly terrified of her and wouldn't feel safe unless she was in prison for life. Richens was convicted in March of aggravated murder and related crimes for the March 4th, 2022 killing of her 39-year-old husband, Eric Richens. After the jury heard testimony that the failed home flipper carried out the killing, believing she would inherit Eric's $4 million estate to wipe out her debt and allow her to run off with her handyman lover, lacing Eric's Moscow Mule with 5 times the lethal dose of fentanyl. She first tried to murder Eric 2 weeks earlier by dosing his sandwich with fentanyl. She wasn't arrested until a year later after she wrote a children's grief book that she promoted on local TV and radio stations. Richens' sentencing came on what would have been Eric's 44th birthday. There's more on this story at foxnews.com or subscribe to the Fox True Crime Podcast. I'm Gianna Gelosi with your Fox True Crime Minute.
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23: 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Welcome back to New Hampshire Perspectives with George and Matt. Good morning slash evening, George.
24: Matt, hey, slash evening, how are you?
23: Good, are you?
24: I'm doing okay.
23: Yeah.
24: I haven't heard from you all week. It's Wednesday, what's going on?
23: The week just started.
0: It's Wednesday.
23: Yeah. Tump day.
0: Are you all right?
23: I am all right, yes. Last week was rough, but I'm good now.
0: Okay, the room was dark.
23: Oh, yeah. Well, that's nothing new.
0: Okay. What's that?
23: That's nothing new. The room's always dark.
0: I don't see any cats around. Okay, so I've gotten some feedback from people lately. Mm-hmm. You know, we have to stop with the chit-chat.
23: Oh, right.
0: Right?
23: Of course.
0: Because
23: nobody wants to hear that.
0: Nobody wants to hear about the chit-chat, right?
23: Right.
0: So we have to get right into it.
23: Yeah. Right into the meat.
0: I feel like that's kind of invalidating you, because when I have a concern about you, they're like...
23: Yeah.
0: We don't want to know about him.
23: Right. It's all right. I'm just a thing.
0: You're not just a thing. You're not.
23: No.
0: Okay? You're a valuable contributor.
23: Mm.
0: But part of the feedback I had from the show last week was that people were surprised that you were such a contributor.
23: Mm.
0: They weren't surprised. They were more intrigued with the fact that this seems to be a George and Matt show, but sometimes Matt contributes in a way that it could be sometimes a Matt and George show.
23: Yeah. I mean, it depends on the topic, too. I mean, some things I just have naturally more insight into, and other things I don't. Yeah.
0: Okay, so I don't know what's happening right now, but the whole idea of mental illness and suicide, the whole concept has kind of ignited a, I'm not going to call it a firestorm, I'm going to say it has, like, the limelight has shed on an awareness of people that have, let me make a comment about last week.
23: Mm-hmm.
0: When I sent the show to my human resource manager, Mike Butler, he's kind of a cynic. And what I mean by a cynic is that a cynic can take a joke and say, that's not that funny. If someone says to you, I feel like I'm just going to blow my brains out right now.
23: Right.
0: And another person walks up to you and says, you know, that actually happened to my aunt or uncle.
23: Mm-hmm.
0: So don't joke about stuff like that. No. That's a cynic.
23: Yeah, okay.
0: Being cynical, mm-hmm. right?
23: Yeah.
0: A cynic is a person who's cynical.
23: Mm-hmm.
0: Hold on a second.
23: Mm-hmm.
0: We're going to get to the bottom of this right now.
23: Don't
0: even go anywhere, okay?
23: Sure.
0: Okay, I don't know. Okay, cynical definition. A cynic, it's called cynical. It's an attitude of deep distrust towards human sincerity, motives, or goodness. A cynical person believes people are motivated purely by selfishness rather than honorable or selfish reasons. It also refers to sneering, mocking, or pessimistic perspective on life's actions. Believing that acts of chivalry or virtue are actually done for selfish gain. A habitual tendency to expect the worst in people or situations. Contemptuousness. Showing disdain for accepted social standards, morality, and sincerity. Using examples, he has a cynical view that all politicians are corrupt. She was cynical about their motives, doubting their sincere desire to help. The company made a cynical move to boost profits by cutting employee safety. Mike Butler is a... It's difficult sometimes to... interpret someone's behavior as either pessimistic which is sometimes always thinking the worst.
23: Just negative.
0: And realistic.
23: Yeah.
0: And I tend to think of myself as a realist.
23: Mm-hmm.
0: And my realistic attitude towards things is that if it looks like a skunk and acts like a skunk, smells like a skunk, walks like a skunk, and comes out at night like a skunk, it's pretty stupid to doubt the fact that it's probably a skunk.
23: Yeah.
0: Is that being cynical? Is that being pessimistic? Or is that being realistic?
23: Yeah, it's just a realist.
0: Right?
23: Yeah. Yeah, I mean, that's...
0: I consider that a realist.
23: Yeah, I mean, I think by definition that would be a realist. I mean, you're not insinuating anything. You're just basing things on the facts that present themselves.
0: Correct. I'm basing things on the facts.
23: Yeah.
0: All right. So, the term originates from the ancient Greek philosophers known as cynics, which relates to a canine, which is a dog-like or sneering attitude, historically characterized by a rejection of conventional social values. So all of these things do have origins in thousands of year old things and have evolved to the point where here we are today.
23: Mm-hmm.
0: So instead of thinking as things as being negative, I try to think of myself as, what's the behavior I see in front of me? What is it I don't like about it? Am I being fair?
23: Mm-hmm.
0: That's the hard one. Am I being fair?
23: Mm-hmm.
0: And what's the possibility or potential for change in that venue?
23: Yeah.
0: So it's kind of how I live my life.
23: Mm-hmm.
0: It's that I'll give anybody 100 chances, but on the 101st chance, that's it. Or say, I'll give somebody 10 chances. On the 11th chance, that's it.
23: Yeah.
0: And so sometimes it's based on the fact that you can see a certain level of improvement in somebody. And I'm not immune, because I'm sure people have expectations of me that I can either meet or not meet.
23: Mm-hmm.
0: But it's kind of interesting when you think about the idea of cynicism when it comes to suicide and people's perspectives on lives, because I think that at some point cynicism can become so entrenched that cynicism is a perception. Can the perception change to something more positive? When you've set your heart on something that you feel is negative, there's no bringing you back. It's like a pit bull that's bit on something.
23: Mm-hmm.
0: I mean, so I think this whole idea of Helen says to me that when she drove down to Delaware and went across the bridge that John jumped off of, that she knew there was some thing. She just had this feeling. See, these are the kind of things we can't explain as humans.
23: Mm-hmm.
0: Is like, how is it possible for her to go across that bridge and feel like,
23: yeah,
0: something wasn't right?
23: Mm-hmm.
0: Is that intuition? Is that, I don't know, what is it? Intuition? There's not another word for it. What's another word for it? Premonition? What about a premonition?
23: Well, premonition is kind of...
0: Isn't a premonition of something that you think is going to happen in the future?
23: Yeah. It's something like... It's like foresight into something from the future. I don't know. I think...
0: I mean, Denise, my bookkeeper, says to me the other day, George, I just want to let you know that all the passwords for your business are in my safe.
23: Mm-hmm.
0: Because she has to have a couple medical procedures done, and if something happens to her, she wants to make sure that people can access my information.
23: Mm.
0: And believe me, she knows everything.
23: Right.
0: You know the Clint Eastwood movie, The Good, the Bad, and the Ugly?
23: Mm-hmm.
0: Yeah. That's Denise.
23: Yeah.
0: Okay?
23: Yeah.
0: So she says, if something should happen to me, I just want to let you know that all your information is in these locations. And so I said to her, do you have a premonition that something bad might happen to you?
23: Mm.
0: Do you have an intuition that something bad might happen. And she said, I don't, which is the opposite of other conversations I've had with her about things.
23: Mm-hmm.
0: And she said that she has not had premonitions about her medical procedures. So I said, well, that's great. Amen. God bless. Let's hope that does not happen.
23: Yeah.
0: I learned a few things. Helen came over last night, and we had dinner, and she was here for a couple hours. She made me pea soup the night before,
23: mm-hmm.
0: of which I had pea soup with her here. So I was eating her dinner to me in front of her here, right? And then I had some leftover Chinese food, and I fixed up a plate and gave it to her, and we just were talking about some things, and she told me that John had a history of suicide in his family.
23: Oh, really?
0: And so she volunteered a lot of stuff, some things I care to talk about and some things I care not to.
23: Mm-hmm.
0: His father committed suicide.
23: Wow.
0: His father's mother, what's that make her? His grandmother?
23: His father's mother. His mother, or his grandmother, I guess.
0: His grandmother, his father's mother, right? Yeah. His grandmother.
23: Yeah.
0: Two aunts and an uncle all committed suicide.
23: Wow.
0: And so my question is, what's the baseline by which we then decide what proper behavior is under circumstances?
23: Mm-hmm.
0: If suicide seems to be a normal thing in our lives and is a viable option, maybe we look at things as saying, well, maybe under these circumstances, this makes sense. Do we do that? In other words, what I'm saying is, if suicide has a commonality in your lineage,
23: mm-hmm.
0: maybe that becomes like a normal part of an option that you might embrace and say,
23: Well,
0: let's just do this under these circumstances.
23: Yeah, well, I mean, if it's, you know, part of your brain chemistry genetically, I mean, I could see
0: Does that happen? What do you mean brain chemistry genetically? Are you telling me that events of your family life can alter your brain chemistry?
23: No.
0: Think that something's normal?
23: No. I'm saying, like brain chemistry, just, you know, it's kind of like, you know, someone, you know, like if someone's family has a history of high cholesterol, like regardless of what they do with their diet or exercise, like it's just part of the genetics of the family. And the same thing can happen with, you know, like your brain and mental illness and that kind of stuff too. It's just another part of your body that is subject to, you know, hereditary traits over time. So, I mean, it's maybe there's just a history of, you know, just mental illness that presents itself in that way. You know.
0: Mike Butler said an interesting thing to me, and he said that in my statistics, it doesn't account for the people that were killing themselves with substances, and that when they died, it wasn't technically considered a suicide. It was considered death by alcohol or
23: death by
0: drugs or death by whatever.
23: Yeah.
0: And he made a poignant point to say that this doesn't even account for the people that are killing themselves slowly, which I didn't really think about. Like, I mean, if you have a death wish,
23: right?
0: I remember I had a mason. His name was Stu McLeod. He was the most cantankerous human I've ever met in my life.
23: Mm-hmm.
0: We were doing this job in Oak Ledge in Sunapee, and he was the mason on the job, extending this chimney, building this chimney and all this stuff. On Friday night, he left the job. On Friday night, he got killed on his motorcycle. I just remember coming back to the job site on Monday morning, seeing all his stuff, his job trailer, his staging, his helpers, all going, where's Stu?
23: Yeah.
0: And the story that I heard about Stu is that he had cancer, and that instead of, this is from his kid, instead of suffering, he decided to take his own life, and then his wife would have a payout, some life insurance, and, you know, the whole process of suicide. I mean, basically, he killed himself, but the events that...
23: It sounds like a circumstantial to an inevitability. Yeah, if you
0: his attitude was, well, why am I gonna waste away in some hospice home, spending millions of dollars when I can just take responsibility for my own actions and actually benefit my family instead of my family being sucked dry as a result of the need? Why wouldn't I create an opportunity for them to prosper? And that's what he did. In other words, his death should not be a measurement of sucking. His death should be a measurement of gain.
23: Yeah, I don't know. I mean,
0: and he was clever enough, I think, to pull it off.
23: Yeah, I don't know.
0: He took his brand new Harley.
23: Yeah.
0: He took his brand new Harley to a party, and on the way back, he was drove into the side of a van on Route 4. There's a very vicious corner on Route 4, and he basically drove his motorcycle into the side of a van. Who's going to say whether it's suicide or not?
23: Mm-hmm.
0: You know what I mean? Okay, so I've also been told by multiple people that the show is getting very, very grim.
23: It has had a bit of a dark streak lately. It's been a little heavy. I mean, I just feel like that's, you know, just based on the topics that we've been talking about. I mean, it's kind of, you know.
0: Yes, we have approached some very significant topics, and I've been told to lighten it up.
23: Fair enough.
0: So
23: yeah,
0: Helen went to Delaware, and she came back, and she's in contact with the mom, and there's a brother that lives not too far away, and they're kind of like handling their own thing right now.
23: Yeah.
0: But the absence of John Augustine is very significant. That's all I can say.
23: Yeah.
0: His absence is very significant.
23: Yeah.
0: But you know the thing is, show after show after show, we can't keep talking about this stuff.
23: Right.
0: But we are going to circle back at some point, because I feel like there's been no topic in the multi-year history of this show. Isn't it a decade or so that we've been doing this?
23: I think it's a quarter of a century.
0: Okay.
23: Yeah.
0: Ray from Lumber Barn actually said that he found the first show. Let me pull up Ray's comment. He's hating me right now, but that's fine. Okay? He says it was February of 2024 was our first show. Is that possible? He circled it. Home Improvement Show, February 9th, 2024. Does that make sense to you?
23: That does sound right, yeah. Yeah, so...
0: Are you kidding me?
23: Yeah, 2.5 years, give or take. Yeah. It's funny you mentioned that, because I thought I was kind of thinking about a couple weeks ago, like, how long we've actually been doing it, and I thought it had actually been, like, 3.5, but...
0: What?
23: Yeah, no, I guess it's only been 2.5 years. I mean, only. I mean, it's still a good run here, but still.
0: Yeah. He says to me, he thinks I'm going to go Joe Rogan and travel the world. We're going Joe Rogan.
23: Yeah, I'm just going to start. Well, is he known for world travel?
0: I don't know. I think he stays in his studio.
23: Yeah, I don't think he goes anywhere.
0: Okay, so he says, thanks, I've been going through some rough patch. Can I say S-H-I-T, or is that, I have to spell it out?
23: Yeah, you can't say it.
0: Okay, that's not fair. That's not
23: well,
0: swear.
23: It kind of is.
0: Why, because this is a kid-friendly show?
23: No, because it's an FCC regulation. You can't.
0: I'm going to protest that. It's not fair.
23: Go for it.
0: He says, thanks, sorry, I've been going through some rough patch. Your show does actually seem to help. Seems weird to say time of year for more... for me, but enough of that. Looking forward to a summer. Let's go build some SHIT.
23: Stuff.
0: Yes, build some stuff.
23: Yeah.
0: So he thinks we're going to go on a Joe Rogan. He says, I read the Costa Rica transcript. Yeah. I said, I asked him if the trip was hysterical. He says, yeah, what are people hiding? I read the Costa Rica trip transcript. Yeah, I would talk about that. That would be interesting. I've been to a few of the islands. It's always he said something really bad.
23: Mm-hmm.
0: Can't repeat it.
23: Yeah.
0: But always different vibe on the islands. Yes, I said, what do you think about a fun... I said to him, what do you think about a fun show this week? He says, yeah, yes. Lighten the mood a little bit. Maybe some trivia facts, like, so when you have a birthday, you get the script of what stuff costs when you were born versus what it costs today. Stuff like that. If you could use my ideas, I expect to be compensated intellectually, of course.
23: Of course.
0: Okay. Everyone, he says, everyone wears a mask. Can you identify the mask? Okay, so in the light of the advice I've been given, where are we at in our show? How many minutes?
23: We got about 35 minutes.
0: Okay, so I'm going to I got to turn a light on here. Hang on.
23: Mm-hmm.
0: Just give me a second.
23: Yep. George is actually walking across his house. He's returning quickly.
0: Okay. Okay, we're gonna read some stuff of my. Costa Rica was 3 weeks ago. It was kind of fun.
23: Yeah.
0: Okay, I'm gonna read from my email. I sent the thousands of listeners my email.
23: Okay.
0: And I'm gonna read from my email. We have how many? 40 minutes?
23: Like 35.
0: Okay, I'm gonna try to get this done in 35 minutes.
23: Okay.
0: This is gonna be very dense.
23: Okay.
0: People have to take notes of my trip.
23: Mm-hmm.
0: Okay, here we go. I start off with an email to my people because I think people are interested in what I do because I do some crazy stuff. It says to what is it? Are we okay? Is this a segue? We're segueing, right?
23: Yeah, we've segued from
0: something happy,
23: from sad to happy. Yeah,
0: we got to do something happy. Mm-hmm. Okay, to anyone who cares about my summary of my travels to Costa Rica from April 9th to April 17th, below are some observations and fun facts. Wherever I go, I want to know what the locals are thinking. This is an email I wrote.
23: Yep.
0: Okay?
23: Mm-hmm.
0: I didn't get this out of, like, Condé Nast magazine.
23: Right.
0: How they live, what the flavor is, but the bottom line, it's very poor. When I arrived in Costa Rica, I was at an all-inclusive resort called Rio Guanacaste, which is in the northern region province of Costa Rica. It was amazing, but you're on a plantation, not too much to tell. Arranged excursions, one after another, which I hate. Eats were good, sleeping in the room with a view of the parking lot, okay. There were some significant events, like burning my feet in the sand so bad in order to get to the monkeys that lived along the shoreline. It was a sight to behold this group of creatures that have 99% of our DNA, and vice versa, in the trees, on the ground, everywhere. Were monkeys the size of a small dog crawling on my back and in my mojito. They wanted my drink.
23: Sure they did.
0: These are drunk monkeys.
23: Yeah.
0: Okay, they loved the ice cubes, but they would handle them with their hairy forearms, which indicated that they were probably too cold. Then, 2 days later, I moved to a town of Tamarindo. 1 hour south, along the way, I stopped at Playa Conchel. It's a beach in 2022 that was voted best in the world. After a short horseback ride to the beach, I was blown away that the entire beach is made of shells and crushed shells and more crushed shells. Millions and millions of years of crushed shells making a white sand. It's going to be the highlight. It's going to be on the highlight reel of my life. 3 pineapple mojitos later, in 7 hours, I was burnt to a crisp but quite happy. Took a four-wheeler out back to the vehicle. The beach is only accessible by horse, four-wheeler, or by walking. Crystal blue waters and the friendliest people there are. What follows is mostly about Tamarindo, where I moved to a condo called the Boca Raca Condos. It's based in my meeting with Godfrey, an expat from England that moved there 15 years ago. And man, did we talk for hours. I met him 3 times in the a.m. at a little cafe. We met at 11 o'clock. at a little cafe on the beach, and he was awesome. I was riveted with all he had to say. He worked for the oil pipelines in Saudi Arabia as an engineer, and he had a wealth of knowledge. He knew everything about the water, the sewer, the garbage, and oh man, he was awesome. Okay, so then we start into my observations about Costa Rica. This is a nation that has no military. So when you think about like how the United States, you know, conducts itself in the world, we're like the world policemen, and it's just kind of like sad to think like, you know, every missile we send is $1 million and somebody has to pay for that.
23: Right.
0: And I don't know exactly what the point is sometimes. Okay, so we're gonna cover some basic facts. We're gonna try to cover what 35 minutes does for us, and then whatever we don't cover, we're gonna carry over into the next show. Okay.
23: All right.
0: Modesty is encouraged, and covering up is the word of the day. Rash guards are mandatory it is routinely over 100 degrees. No one will confront you about any of this. It's just widely known, and everyone tries to obey the rules.
23: What is a rash guard?
0: It's illegal to...
23: Huh? What is a rash guard?
0: A rash guard is a very thin... It's an overshirt that is very thin that keeps the sun off your skin.
23: Oh, okay.
0: It's basically like... It's an overshirt that's super light.
23: Okay, gotcha.
0: A rash guard. Okay. It's illegal to wear camouflage clothing because it's associated with a military that they don't have. Okay. It's illegal to wear skimpy and revealing bathing suits on the beach. Modesty is encouraged. Open shirts on men is discouraged and is met with frowns and quiet chatter and looks. No one will confront you about any of this. Cultural. It's been inhabited by the Diquas, the Chorotega, and the Bribi indigenous Carib tribe since 5000 BC, which is before Christ. Ruled by the Spanish as it was discovered by Christopher Columbus in 1502. He named it the Rich Coast. Since then, it's gained independence from Spain in 1821. Columbus named it the Rich Coast because when he set foot there, the tribes greeted him and his group. They were wearing weaves of gold bands on their heads. It promotes education, tourism, environmental conservation. It's been a very slow developer, making it a legit third world country. It briefly joined the Mexican Empire in 1821 and declared its own sovereignty in 1838. Okay, a couple points under cultural. There is no military. It was abolished in 1948 in favor of what they call a pure vida lifestyle of acceptance. Funds from the military prior to then have been diverted to education and healthcare and social programs. Pura Vida is a general Costa Rican brand of greeting and lifestyle. It means everything from how are you to I hope your day is great. The lifestyle is about acceptance and happiness. It is not about possessions. It's about living a simple life and having meaningful with experiencing. Putting feet on furniture is disrespectful. They do not like confrontation. They will agree to something or say yes and nod their head, but it doesn't really mean any of what you're saying they are agreeing to or is fully understood. It's typically considered an undeveloped country lagging behind other countries, as geographically and logistically it is very disadvantaged. The main export crop is coffee and bananas, and really just doesn't generate any money for business to be put back into the local economy. Tourism is the main business, with everything being centered around the coasts. It has a democratic elected officials and is considered one of the most stable countries in Latin America. 25% of Costa Rica is protected lands, and deforestation practices have virtually ceased. There's no welfare, there's no food stamps, there's no subsidized housing, there is no unemployment checks sent out if you lose your job. You have to work and get another job. It was very fascinating.
23: Yeah.
0: Okay, money. The money is the colones, and on average, it's 450 to 500 colones per dollar. The locals consider it 2-to-1, meaning $2 is 1,000 colones. The amount of colones is so high for everything, I just had to break it down to the fact that 10,000 colones is $20, 5,000 colones is $10, and when you're standing in line trying to do the conversions, it's good to have some simple cheats like this. Okay, cash is king, but you have to watch the exchange rate. It can fluctuate 50 colones a day. Everything's American dollars, and you can save sometimes 5% on credit card fee and 13% sales tax on everything. So with the credit card charge, it's basically 18% higher than paying for something in cash.
1: Jeez.
0: I would say that all the normal staples are 30% less than in the United States, but real estate is ridiculous. Rental car cost is up at the airport, but if you book off campus, things are significantly cheaper. Western demand for this place has driven up the cost of just about everything. They aren't dummies. It's the law of supply and demand. That's one of the reasons that people who lived here are moving. It's getting very expensive, and all that does is drive the locals further and deeper into the hole because they can't own anything, but they do benefit from tips that are being and by being busier than they would normally be. All restaurants figure in a 10% gratuity automatically in the bill. So when you get your bill from a restaurant, 10% is figured in. So if you're tipping 20%, basically someone is getting 30%.
1: Yeah.
0: So this is something I had to kind of learn. I had to kind of learn that.
1: Mm-hmm.
0: Only 21%, this is under the money section, only 21% of Costa Rican people earn $441 a week or more. 79% make that and less. Let me repeat that. 21%. So in other words, 80% of the Costa Rican people earn $441 a week and less.
1: Wow.
0: It's just amazing.
1: Jeez.
0: Okay. Food. So that was the money section. Mm-hmm. This is the food section. It says these people, the diet is food. These are poor people, so their diet's very simple. Costa Rican food is known as comida típica. It's a blend of Spanish and African influences. The most common dish is gallo pinto. The staple is white rice, beans, and some sort of protein. In the AM, it's the same. White rice and scrambled eggs. For lunch, white rice and beans and a piece of chicken. And for evening, you guessed it, white rice and beans and some sort of soft taco and some protein. And don't forget about the fried plantain served with almost every meal. Think of it like deep-fried slices of banana. It tasted like mushy sweet potato, and to me, it was awful. Oh, my God, it was so bad.
1: Yeah.
0: It said that Costa Rican food is not Mexican, but I didn't see it. I thought the native food was awful, and my stomach was a mess. So I switched to a little different Americanized food like seafood Alfredo, beef with broccoli, and a different rice. Or how about just a plain burger?
1: Yeah. Do they have those down there or not really?
0: Yeah, they do.
1: Yeah.
0: I don't know whether the burger is made out of...
1: Yeah.
0: I don't know what's made out of, but it was good.
1: Yeah.
0: Okay, so it seems like everything is cold. It seems like everything is... These are bullet points.
1: Mm.
0: It seems like everything is cold, and I observed keenly that I had no suspicion that the food was going to make me sick. I had a seafood Alfredo on the beach, and it was the best I ever had. And the two-for-one drink specials were probably contributing to that. I had a shrimp and salmon poke bowl at a lunch by my hotel, and it was really good.
1: Mm.
0: Okay, moving on. Weird laws. There are some strange ones.
1: Yeah.
0: You cannot import used sneakers. You cannot import used tires that are not on a rim. Both of these things are designed to prevent the transport of mosquito-borne illnesses.
1: Hmm.
0: Topless anywhere on the beach is illegal. Taking sand or beach shells off the beach is illegal. You have to carry your passport at all times. It's illegal not to do so. Taking selfies with a wild animal is illegal. They consider it an invasion of the natural system and selfish act at the animal's expense.
1: Even the drunk monkeys?
0: Prostitution. What?
1: Even the drunk monkeys?
0: I don't know if the monkeys have been consulted about this. Okay, this is a good one. Prostitution. Where am I? Prostitution is legal, but if you're a pimp, that's illegal. You cannot support yourself by the sex work of others. So all the sex workers are self-employed. I was very mindful on this. I was on the main drag. This is me talking. I was on the main drag three nights till 2 in the morning and did not notice any organized system of prostitution. I did get approached 5 times, and the girls ask, do you want some company?
1: Yeah, yeah.
0: Or the favorite is, you want a massage?
1: Mm.
0: It was very friendly, and these people do what they have to do to make it work.
1: Mm-hmm.
0: I mean, they scrap. Having an open container of beer on the street is illegal, but if you do, no one says anything about it.
1: No.
0: Okay, so we had money, food, weird laws. We're on to vehicles. Vehicles, there is such a disparity between the locals and the rich. Every so often you see a new Land Cruiser, a Land Rover, or a Mercedes, but they are very rare. I think I saw one of each during my entire visit there.
1: Wow.
0: Due to the frequent flooding, most vehicles are SUV for clearance, with most having snorkel tubes that make the engine work even though the vehicle is underwater. I was driving and the road just dipped into what appeared to be a river bottom, and when I looked around, it actually was. I can imagine the rainy season that the roads become low and impassable. The internet is all awash in warning signs that if you come here during the rainy season, you have to be prepared for the rushing water and roads not being passable. The rain is so intense that the flooding happens very quickly, and you have to be prepared. It's honestly a way of life here. Sometimes you just can't get to where you need to go. The Toyota Hilux, next bullet point. The Toyota Hilux is certainly the vehicle of choice. 3-liter diesel with a snorkel tube. Toyota set themselves up decades ago to be the vehicle of choice here. There are Mitsubishi, Nissan, Kia, and Hyundai, and Suzuki, but Toyota pretty much rules. Bringing in, this should have been in the weird rules portion, bringing in car parts in your luggage or asking anyone else to do it is illegal.
1: Weird.
0: Drunk driving is illegal with a low blood alcohol percentage of 0.05.
1: Wow.
0: Driving with an open container is okay.
1: Huh. Okay.
0: As long as no one interferes with the driver's operation and you're not over the limit.
1: Yeah.
0: If you have a driver's license from any other country, you can get a Costa Rican driver's license. But you have to go to San Jose, and there's one person that handles it all.
1: Oh, wow.
0: Just one. And you have to get them. The application is simple, and the driving test is to drive around a cone and to not hit it, and to drive in your lane straight for about a half a mile and turn around without hitting anything and drive back straight.
1: Seems pretty...
0: Can you imagine?
1: Straight. Wow. God, I wish it was that easy here.
0: Oh, my God.
1: Just drive on a straight line.
0: Parking spaces are very small. If I brought my truck, meaning I got a pretty good size truck, it would take up 2 spots and then some. They are so tight that the passenger has to get out first before they park because there's no way for them to open the door along the sidewalk.
1: Mm.
0: I rented a RAV4, and on the second day, backed off a roadside. I was like, okay, so you have these, the main road goes through a riverbed, which is dried up.
1: Mm-hmm.
0: But then you look to your right or left, and there's these little shortcuts that you can see. Somebody's like, well, I'm going to take that high road, and I'm going to try to get across this thing a different way. Well, I tried that. It says, I rented a RAV4, and on the second day, I backed off a roadside cliff with the rear tire 3 feet in the air. This kid on a motorcycle stopped and was willing to help. The kid was the coolest thing, and I'll never forget it. We both worked together to get the car unstuck, and it was very obvious to me. To him, it was no big deal. It was just awesome being a part of that. Outboard motors only, Yamaha and Suzuki. All else is SHIT, as I've been told. Yamaha and Suzuki outboard motors.
1: Okay.
0: The mechanics, I've been told, have very little idea how an engine actually works. It's a smoke and mirrors repair shop that focuses on diagnosis charges with the required parts not available. Most owners will order and stock frequently failed parts like water pumps and brakes on their own so that when they take their vehicle to a garage, they have what they need. Honda 125s are everywhere. I saw four people, a baby in a crate, and four chickens on one on a Honda 125.
1: Jeez.
0: Everything is diesel. Every car and truck. But I cannot believe the motorcycles are not. Models that are so similar to ours in the States but named differently because they're diesels. For instance, a 4Runner is a Fortuna, a Land Cruiser is a Land Cruiser Forso, and a Tacoma is a Hilux.

0: push down the rope with the, it turning dry into May. You have to be very careful walking barefoot. I burnt my feet so bad on the second day that I had to wear sneakers for the rest of the trip. I walked across a beach, and the sand was 200 degrees. The beaches have black volcanic stone mixed in.
1: Jeez.
0: Oh, my God, they get hot. So bad. Okay. Moving on. This is dense. Crime and scams. This is very good. These are headings. There's no guns, but it's okay to own one. There just aren't any, and it seems like people have no use for them. It's not part of their culture. I felt very safe no matter where I went. I even went some places I knew I was told not to go, and there was no issue at all. Everyone was friendly. I never felt threatened. Again, I think it's part of their culture not to be confrontational, so they just leave you alone. I felt like the darker the corner or alley that I went down, the more local it was, the more friendlier people were. Police have pistols, but no people. Rifles are virtually non-existent because there's nothing to hunt, but they are allowed. Tasers are the main means of self-defense, but none are visible. One of the biggest scams, which I thought was amusing, was the parking attendant. He's got an orange vest, a chair on a busy corner, and he looks official, directing traffic and identifying spots for you to park, and actually doing a good job. The problem is that there are no actual official parking attendants.
1: Okay.
0: They ask anywhere from $2 to $20, and it's all unofficial. Three times this happened. There's one guy who works the David, which is a section of the main strip, 20 hours a day, and he can make anywhere from $60 to $200 a day. The road sections and intersection territories are protected like their life depends on it. It's fierce. It's actually quite funny to watch. They don't own anything. They're not employed by anyone, but man, they work and live like they are. I can't imagine what happens if a guy takes a day off and comes back and there's someone else in his chair running the intersection. Like, it was quite fascinating. Another scam is the rental car flat tire person. They pop the tire at night, and you get offered help with that in the morning. And while one guy is fixing it, the other guy is cleaning out the inside of all your possessions.
1: Awesome.
0: Doesn't that seem good?
1: Yeah.
0: Make sure you cover anything in the back, in the way back of the vehicle, with the retractable sunshade. Every car has one. Thieves will break into your vehicle in 1 minute. Do not leave anything visible in the car. Petty theft is common, along with pickpocketing. Okay, so here is where it gets kind of meaty. It's water. I got two pages left. Okay, water and sewage disposal and garbage. There is no department that enforces proper water procuring or any waste processing. It's all done individually with self-regulation and implementation and self-installation being the culture. People basically have to teach themselves how to go about disposing of waste and then do their best trying to implement proper measures. It's the dirty little secret of particularly rich tourist areas like Tamarindo, where the sewage runs directly out into the beautiful beach area.
1: Yeah.
0: It is rumored that this very wealthy property called the David, it's not called the David, there's another name for it, I can't remember exactly what it was. The property is owned on both sides of the street and seems like they own half the main drag. It dumps all its sewage through a massive pipe 200 yards out on the beach. They dump it at high tide so that the waste travels out into the ocean at night so that they can plan the pumps that dump it that way.
1: Hmm.
0: Wells are typically drilled, but very high in calcium so that the water staining is very significant. I noticed it at the condo in Tamarindo. The countertops are white, stained around the sink faucets, and all the controls and soap dishes are very pitted and discolored. So I did not drink the local water, as bottled water is very plentiful in large volume containers. I asked five local shop owners, and not one would drink it without added purification, which they are responsible for. Three out of five did not drink it no matter what. But I've seen internet folks say it's okay to drink. I'm not drinking it, and I don't want to get sick. Only 20% of wastewater is processed in plants.

0: and released as somewhat clean. Somewhat clean is the operable word here. 81% of wastewater gets dumped into rivers and streams, with the Tarcoles River being the worst. Raw sewage just gets piped right out into the ocean, often washing up on the beaches right in Tamarindo, when some locals won't even go in the water. It's a huge problem. The Tarcoles River, it's not in Tamarindo, it's not where I stayed. It's the most contaminated river in Central America. It receives 80% of its raw sewage from San Jose, the city of almost a million people. All the sewers overflow in the rainy season, and raw sewage runs right through on top of the beaches to the ocean. Black water, I've heard, runs right down the beach. That was actually somebody related to me that directly. Most places use tanks and put in algae accelerators, and somehow the waste is processed. It's all kind of hocus-pocus, if you ask me. Maybe the tanks get pumped, maybe they don't. If they overflow, it's just accepted as the way it is. Okay, so here is... that stuff was all factual, and this is like... I think we're doing okay on time, so I think I can get through all this, but it's pretty dense. General. I met Wilbur on the beach. He worked the beach selling Cuban cigars, of which I bought about 75 of them, and knew everything. I mean everything. He has a 22-year-old daughter with schizophrenia, and she's on medication. He works like 12 jobs. I love that guy. I made a point to see him every day. If it's girls, I can say this, I think. If it's girls, blow, pot, fishing, cigars, a rental car, bike, or a good breakfast joint. He knew everything, and I tipped him. There was this girl on the beach, and through Wilbur, he hooked us up on the spot, and the next night she came to my condo for a massage. The problem was is that on the first 2 days I was in Costa Rica, and I spent the mojito-induced
1: two-for-one
0: time period at Playa Conchel.
1: Yeah.
0: I got burnt so bad. I've never been burnt so bad in my life. So when I asked Wilbur if he knew of any people and what my needs were, he said, I met this gal named Evelyn. And the okay, so hold on. So I said, so there's only one way that these girls can be dispatched, and that is through a massage, quote unquote. And believe me, they have different kind of massages. Okay, so I got her phone number, and I was able to communicate with her about what I needed, and she showed up at my condo at 10 p.m. Okay, so I'm going to read from this. She was the most professional and kind person. She knew my back was burnt to death and used aloe cream instead of oil. And she was the... I'm reading this from an email. And she was the most gracious service provider. There was not even a hint of improper behavior. And I'm naked on her table, not knowing what to expect. As everyone knows, I have... I don't know about everyone. You might not know it.
1: Depends on what this is.
0: I have no issues with nudity or being in my underwear. Afterward, we sat around with me, had some wine. I'm telling you, she did not speak one word of English. We laughed and used our phones to translate for 2 hours. I said, it is not uncommon for her to be 37 and have two kids, one 21 and one 15. I said, we said goodnight. I carried a table down, said adios. I said it was a great experience. Grocery stores are very small, like Aldi, and they had everything I needed close by. Wine, eggs, meat, and cheeses, everything. I met Gia, G-E-A, who was an Italian shop owner on the beach, and I visited with her almost every day, and her mom, who made jewelry and sold it for $10, a pair of earrings or a bracelet, all handmade. I was having bracelets while her mom was knitting designs for jewelry. I went fishing when I came back, I gave Gia my catch. I caught a blackfin tuna some red snapper. I said I had a friend for life. Funny how small gestures unite. Everything is WhatsApp. The app translates into whatever language the other person is wanting when you send. When they respond in their language and it translates to the receiver, like you're speaking one-on-one with them standing next to you, and you can use it like a translator, so I'm becoming more familiar with that. I've added 6 more contacts to it. Funny thing is, they love to use the voice recording in WhatsApp. Like they talk about what they want you to know, and then they send you a voice recording. Like everyone does that. And so you can hear their voice. It's really cool.
1: Yeah.
0: Appointments, quote unquote, are not really that. It's a general this is so funny. It's a general agreement that can be anywhere from 10 that can be anywhere from 15 minutes to an hour from the actual time specified.
1: Yeah.
0: They don't get bent up about being on time.
1: Huh.
0: That's kind of funny. The karaoke bar is named Sharky's. It's on the main drag and was ridiculously very busy every night. I mean, stupidly busy. It's the rage, and it's where all the massage workers hang out.
1: Ah, yes. That makes sense.
0: Does make sense, yeah. Doesn't it? I was immersed in it. It was so good.
1: Yeah.
0: The main road through the town got paved 4 years ago. Everything else is dirt. In general, the roads are atrocious, narrow with drainage ditches on either side, not even wide enough for a bike and a car to pass, not to mention 2 heavy trucks. Everyone just rolls with it. 90% of all energy is produced by hydro, solar, and wind, so they are nearly self-sustaining when it comes to being, what's it called?
1: Like
0: when it comes to power, being net zero?
1: Net zero, yeah.
0: Only 10% of their garbage is recycled. 80% is collected, but most goes to landfills. 10% is burnt in illegal burning operations where people get money for it. Okay, conclusion. We got on time? What do we got?
1: Five minutes, yeah.
0: Okay, 5 minutes. Conclusion. Would I come back? The answer is yes, but under different circumstances. I would have a smaller footprint. I would rent an electric golf cart to get around. I would stay in a place less fancy and tip a little better. Bullet point number one. The whole downtown smells like piss.
1: Okay.
0: Did you get this email? Did I send it to you?
1: Yeah.
0: Did I send this to you?
1: You did.
0: The whole downtown smells like piss. There are people pissing on the trees. They're pissing on the side streets. They're pissing everywhere. The smell of piss is everywhere, but I got used to it.
1: Mm.
0: There are small trash depositories frequently on the street. They are inhabited by these buzzards. I mean like 30 of them to every location, and they make this screeching sound that could cut glass. That takes a little getting used to. But these trash places are disgusting. Bullet point number 3. It makes me sad that the Western pressure creates and contributes to such a pressure on resources. It's like it should be monitored to make sure that the pressure does not outpace the infrastructure, which here in the entire country of Costa Rica it does. A beautiful paradise is getting polluted beyond habitation because of the pressure. Eventually, the E. coli in the oceans and on the beaches will become so great that you can't eat fish caught here and you can't swim because of the potential sickness. Word will spread, and then the group that moved here will move on to the next unspoiled place, and then that becomes ruined as a result. We humans move to a place that we so desire for a better life, and then we just ruin it in time. And then eventually there'll be no places left for us to ruin. 90 million sicknesses a year in the world are traced to infected waters.
1: Oh.
0: Very startling. It's unbelievable. It's like it was like the dark secret nobody wanted to talk about. Then we could discuss the cruise boats that dump hundreds of thousands of gallons of wastewater and 30,000 gallons of poop water into the ocean every night. One ship with 5,000 people on it. The military of every nation does the same thing. So there is only so much dilution is the answer to pollution that this planet will take before it's going to catch up with us. The bottom line, as my human resource manager, Mike Butler, has told me aptly 400 times, it's all about the money. When you see it in action like it is in steroids in a place like this, it becomes painfully apparent that he is more right than he should be. It's at the sacrifice of everything, our dignity, our energy, our pride, our time, and worst of all, our planet, and it's happening everywhere. I think there are plenty of... I can't read this last thing. I think there are plenty of people that just say, screw it. I want my peace while I can, and screw everyone else. Maybe they don't say it, but by their behavior of self-indulgence and sense of entitlement, that's what happened.
1: Yep.
0: There has to be some sort of international effort to stem the tide. That's the only thing that will help.
1: Mm.
0: So there is a portion of the island, Playa de something, I can't remember exactly what it is, but it's on the other side of the island that's being developed. 1,400 acres is being developed. Like, you know, Four Seasons is investing $100 million.
1: Wow.
0: There is a group that's investing $100 million in this development thing of this piece of the island. And I don't know, it just seems... It's just very bizarre to go to this place that's so wonderful and beautiful, and everyone just knows that all the waste is going out into the ocean.
1: Right.
0: It's just amazing. But the people are so happy. That's what I was so amazed about, is that the people were so happy. Like, I met this Wilbur character, and we're on WhatsApp, and I communicate with him every day. Like, this is a guy that sells cigars on the beach.
1: Yeah.
0: He walks up and down the beach, and he, you know... He sells cigars.
1: Yeah.
0: So,
1: different life.
0: Yeah, different life. It's amazing. Okay, timing? How are we doing? We out?
1: We are out of time.
0: Okay. All right, so in this particular show, we tried to dress it up a little bit with some facts and figures and some curious points of a place that I went to go see that was... So I'm going to take this email and put it away right now. It was so different from where we come from. So different.
1: Sounds
0: but
1: nice.
0: In the end, I love the fact that, you know, they don't they don't really know or care or think about what their responsibility is in the world when it comes to the big scene.
1: And the future, it sounds like.
0: Yeah, they're not the enforcers of the world, so it's kind of like, I don't know, it's kind of neat.
1: Mm-hmm.
0: It's like you had all these rules of society, but no one's going to say anything to you. They just kind of sneer at you.
1: Right.
0: So, okay, all right, we'll get back to something more serious.
1: Yes. More serious.
0: Okay.
1: All right.
0: All right. Sounds good, Matt. Thank you very much.
1: All right. And don't forget, you can listen to this and any previous edition of New Hampshire Perspectives with George and Matt online at WNTK.com. 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
3: He says we can't afford a war more than 9,000 miles away. I'm Dave Anthony, Fox News. That's what President Trump tells reporters about Taiwan while flying back from his trip to China, which considers the island its territory and warns about a potential confrontation. The president was asked, would the U.S. defend Taiwan if invaded?
4: There's only one person that knows that. You know who it is? Me. I'm the only person. That question was asked to me today by President Xi. I said, I don't talk about that.
3: Referencing in what the White House video that talks with China's leader Xi Jinping.
4: On Iran, it's very interesting. Feel strongly they can't have a nuclear weapon. He said that very strongly. They cannot have a nuclear weapon, and he wants them to open up the strait.
3: And oil prices are rising 2%. And when it comes to Iran, we're getting this audio from the president talking to Fox's Brett Baer before leaving China.
5: Did you underestimate the pain tolerance that Iran has?
6: I didn't underestimate anything. We hit them unbelievably hard.
3: But as Iran keeps halting both shipping in the Strait of Hormuz and the U.S. keeps blockading Iran's ports, the president also told Brett...
6: One thing is happening, amazingly. Ships are floating up to Texas and Louisiana, and they're going to Alaska, and they're loading up with oil like we've never seen before.
3: That interview will air on Fox News Channel at 6 p.m. Eastern. Fox's Mark Meredith reports from the White House.
7: President Trump left China very happy with the way the trip went. He said plenty of nice things about his Chinese counterpart, but now comes the hard part. Will U.S.-China relations become more stable in the months ahead? The president says while he was on the ground in China, he got more of a commitment from the Chinese to buy more American products, from soybeans to Boeing planes.
3: It's up to 24 people dead in Ukraine's capital from a Russian barrage of drones and missiles this week. One flattened an apartment building in Kyiv where there is now a makeshift memorial growing. Dozens of other people were wounded, found injured in the rubble. 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
15: Last of the shower activity out there today. Another cool afternoon with highs between 55 and 60. Skies will start to clear later tonight. As a matter of fact, clear skies by morning with lows in the 40s. Partly to mostly sunny skies for both days this weekend. Nothing more than a stray shower Saturday night. Mid-70s Saturday, upper 70s Sunday, and even warmer early next week. From the Stormwatch 9 Weather Center, I'm meteorologist Kevin Skorupa.
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18: Good morning. You made it to Friday here on the Financial Exchange. We've got a market in reverse this morning as we open up the show, but a busy show today. In the second hour of the show, we're going to be joined by Lawrence Ball. He's a professor of economics at Johns Hopkins, talking to us about the interest rate and inflation scenario we seem to be in right now. We've got the Money Matters mailbag at 11:30. Paul LaMonica from Barron's joining us. Yesterday, we had the biggest IPO of the year so far with a AI-related tech company that nobody had heard of prior to last week, unless you worked in AI, going public, and some perhaps irrational exuberance being seen in the tech market there.
19: No.
18: And President Trump returned from China. So I don't think we were anticipating quite as busy a week as we got this week, but between the inflation report from Tuesday and everything else that's been going on, it turned out to be. And so let's jump in there first before we get elsewhere with the visit to China, because that just wrapped up. First state visit of a sitting U.S. president to China. I don't remember since when, since the 2010s at least. And frankly, most went into this with pretty low expectations. I don't know that, you know, post-visit, you know, the results defied those low expectations by any stretch. The, you know, any sort of agreement on things was, you know, fairly high level and no big details. I do think there was one... If there was one interesting piece of the meeting, it was about Iran, in my view. A few things happened on that front, none of which, to me, is a great indicator for where things are to come. But, you know, generally speaking, you know, the first day, President Trump said that the U.S. and China agreed that the war in Iran should end, that ship traffic through the strait should be free, Iran shouldn't get a nuclear weapon. You know, they highlighted that they tend to agree on those major items. But at the same time, what happened in Iran was the Iranian state media reported that they had released some 30-odd ships carrying products to China. It's unconfirmed how many of those actually, if any, actually navigated through the Strait of Hormuz. But at the same time that, you know, Iran has been saying, hey, we are going to control the Strait of Hormuz, and the United States is saying, no, we're going to blockade it and prohibit any ships that are using this, you know, payment method and defined method of Iran's to navigate the Strait of Hormuz. We're going to prevent those ships from going. Very interesting timing, obviously, for Iran to say, oh, yeah, but we're allowing these Chinese ships, while the president is on a state visit to China talking about the Iranian war. Very clearly not coincidental. So I found that to be an interesting power move, and unclear to me if those ships made it through. I haven't seen any reliable
19: reporting. It's been pretty widely reported that they did.
18: That they did. Okay.
19: When I say that, I'm talking about the Financial Times, and I think I saw something in Bloomberg as well, Mike.
18: Which indicates that the United States was either unable or unwilling to blockade those ships, and that's obviously fascinating.
19: Well, we're not going to board a Chinese-flagged ship, right?
18: One would think.
19: Act of war?
18: Yeah, so...
19: I don't know. You know, I'm not a maritime lawyer, but...
18: Interesting dynamics there, obviously, and very intentionally timed, I believe, for those events. On the second day of the summit, China's foreign ministry released a statement saying that the U.S. should never have started the war in the first place, which does not directly contradict anything that was said by the president on the first day, but clearly indicates that the two don't see eye to eye on the U.S. vision of Iran and the Strait and everything else.
19: Well, forget about all the propaganda press releases and flowery statements coming out of both sides at the resolution of this meeting. Look at what markets are doing. Oil is up. Bond yields, interest rates, that is, on longer-term government bonds, are way up, presumably reflecting anticipated additional inflationary pressure, and equities don't seem to like it. So markets seem to have rendered their verdict, Mike.
18: Yeah, I'm not sure that U.S. equities are responding to the China visit or the events
19: in
18: Iran by any
19: stretch.
18: Maybe
19: they're responding to rates. Rates go up, stock prices, all else equal, should come down, right?
18: Yep. We've cited this a couple of times, so I'll just, you know, throw this one out there, too. There's a bet on Polymarket right now about the Strait of Hormuz and when traffic will return to normal. The bets on it returning to normal by the end of this month, by the end of May, is sitting at right now a 6% chance, so almost no possibility based on betting markets. And by June 30th, you're only looking at a 30% chance of that.
19: I haven't been part of your and Chuck's conversations for the past few days, but so enlighten me, maybe. Who has an incentive other than us? Who is urgently motivated to bring this crisis to an end?
18: A bunch of powers that don't have any influence on doing so.
19: China doesn't seem to. They can get through what they want to get through. That was the point in the article. I think it was in the Financial Times this morning. And of course, they enjoy us being bogged down there. I assume as a geopolitical adversary, it's in their interest.
18: Yeah, I don't like to
19: inflect up there because I'm asking you.
18: I don't like to give too much. I think far too often we look at China and say, oh, you know, they're really taking advantage of this moment. I think there's an argument that, given the shortages of all sorts of fuels, China may be able to expand their influence in the region further because of this. You've heard stories of Australian delegations and other Southeast Asian countries going to China requesting fuel reserves, and presumably there's some sort of trade there. I think you could make an argument that post this crisis, China stands in a good position to distribute all sorts of non-oil energy producing infrastructure like solar panels, wind, etc. But they are also hurting. They are also seeing higher prices, and they're needing to draw down their strategic petroleum reserves, which is probably not ideally what they would like to do. The countries that are probably most incentivized to see this happen, or to see a resolution come, would probably be India, Southeast Asia, the poorer Asian nations that are literally cut off from a lot of these supplies. You saw commentary from Prime Minister Modi this week that farmers were going to be receiving one half of their normal amount of fertilizer. You saw him request that citizens stop buying gold to see outflows. And then
19: I guess I meant among the big powers that actually have the
18: influence.
19: Weight to bring this to a conclusion. I'm not saying this will go on in that China and even Russia want this to go on indefinitely, but seeing us twist in the wind and drained is probably
18: I think Russia is a clear beneficiary.
19: For energy price reasons
18: they are benefiting.
19: And China, as you said, they are building
18: It hurts them, but they are building influence
19: chips,
18: because
19: influence
18: of it.
19: Chips.
18: Europe, if they could get any sort of degree of act together in terms of their influence and a coherent message from European nations that seem to disagree on anything, would be another one that's severely
19: hurting.
18: They seem to
19: agree on this. They're angry they weren't consulted to begin with, and then resent being asked to come in and help out, and then told, "Oh, we don't need you."
18: Mm-hmm. But.
19: Comedy of errors, Mike. I'm sorry, on our part. Comedy of errors.
18: Let's take a quick break. When we come back, a bit more on this trip to China, but then I want to get to this blockbuster IPO, Cerebras, the company that went public yesterday, and how investors reacted. That's next on The Financial Exchange.
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18: Well, we were having some technical difficulties earlier, but Chuck is back. And Chuck, when it came to the U.S. visit to China, President Trump's visit to China, I found the most interesting thing to be the what was and was not said regarding Iran, the ship movements over the course of the last couple of days through the Strait of Hormuz, and then the commentary from China's foreign ministry. But I may just be too focused on the events in Iran to pay attention to the other items. What takeaways, if any, others did you have from the state visit to China by President Trump?
22: Well, I think when you look at this, over the course of President Trump's two terms, we've had, what would you say, maybe half dozen to like somewhere between like six and nine of these that we've had?
18: Summits of some sort, conversations, whether they were in China or not. Yeah, probably somewhere in that range.
22: Somewhere in that ballpark. It's hard to say that this one is anywhere near the most important in terms of the outcomes
18: sure.
22: that we've seen. I don't think there's much in the way of tangible takeaways for either side. And I think that's probably by design, and that I think both sides largely went into this with a fairly defensive posture, not wanting to ask the other for too much, simply because that would open them up to needing to have something, that they need to give as well. And so I just don't think that there's that much to really take away from this. It's like, again, I don't know that you can point to any level of meaningful progress that was made. I don't think that's a bad thing. It means that, you didn't necessarily give away anything that you didn't want to, but I'm just not sure that there's anything tangible here. We'll see over the next few weeks and months if maybe there's something behind the scenes that, was not necessarily announced that ends up coming to fruition, in any other realm such as, the Middle East or, currencies or whatever it might be. But on the surface, it doesn't really look like there's anything overly consequential that came out of this, and that's fine. There doesn't have to be, but I think, as we said going in, expectations should be pretty low for this one, given the broader context of what's going on in the world.
18: Right. Yeah, that's kind of my takeaway as well.
22: So I think that's kind of where we land on this. Let's turn now. I touched on the Middle East briefly there. We got a piece in the Wall Street Journal. It's titled, "The World is Burning Through Its Oil Safety Net." Mike, have they been listening to our show for the last month?
18: Yeah, seems like it.
22: It's nice to see this piece finally published. I mean, look, you're seeing a handful of these that are making their way out in the last week or so, but we've been on this for a couple of months, and it's only now that the rest of the world seems to be waking up to this in any meaningful way.
18: So when we look at the kind of critical points here, I think it's, first of all, I don't think you and I have a, immediate certainty precisely when the United States oil reserves would run too low to get them pumped out. But I think it's pretty clear based on actions in places like India that plenty of places in the world are very aware of the massive shortage that is coming through just now and how disruptive it could be. In India, if you didn't see over the course of the last week, Prime Minister Modi has basically cut fertilizer supplies in half. He's asked its citizens to stop buying gold. He has encouraged encouraged people to stop commuting and work from home instead. Big, big pushes to try and curb the demand side of the equation for all sorts of different energy supplies and other stuff coming out of the Middle East. What does the timeline look like to you when it comes to U.S. stockpiles? Because J.P. Morgan had their estimate from this week that was pretty stark.
22: Basically, it's going to be sometime in the back half of the summer. It's, that's kind of where it is. In particular, parts of the system are going to start to show stress in the next 4 to 6 weeks. So by the time we get to the busy 4th of July holiday for driving, you're going to see, more stress that's popping up. But it's, realistically, you're probably talking somewhere in the late July to early September range. Mm-hmm. And ultimately, look, every day that you go is a day that you can't get back for trying to mitigate the damage on this. And we're past the point of no return now.
18: Yeah.
22: There is no button that you can press right now that will prevent the U.S. system from reaching minimum operational levels later this summer.
18: Which means what for you and me? Right, I want to just purely understand this because I think there's visions in some people's minds of the 1970s gas lines, and I'm not sure that's
22: parts
18: really
22: of the United States will have that.
18: Okay,
22: California will not have enough fuel because they have to import a bunch from either Asia or the Middle East, and there is no surplus there. There's a decent chance California has fuel shortages this year.
18: That'd be so wild to think about.
22: The rest of the country, where you are probably heading, is towards energy prices that are, again, I don't know exactly where, no one does because we've never had this happen before. I wish we could get through 1 year without saying that, but we haven't had one of those normal years since 2019, so it is what it is. But where you're heading, again, I know this sounds crazy, and again, I hope that we can all just laugh and be Chuck was wrong, haha, it's fine, I'll happily be wrong. I think there's a realistic chance that you see gas by the end of the summer somewhere in the $6 to $8 a gallon range. That's potentially where you are heading now, because here's how this works, actually. When you get down to those minimum operational levels, and even just before then, remember that you can't sell those barrels that you need in order to keep line fill and pipelines and things like that. Those need to be there. So if you keep prices where they are, then you have more bidders who come in and say, yep, I'm willing to pay this because I've got no oil. I need to buy up that crude and I need to buy up that product. Well, then you can't deliver all of the barrels that they want at that price because those barrels don't exist. So what has to happen is you have to get to the point where prices rise such that those buyers, whether for crude or for finished products, say, no, that's just too expensive, I just can't do it. And it's no different from anything else that anyone buys. Mike, if I could offer Americans a car for $6, I would sell a ton of cars, right?
18: Mm, if you could produce any of them, yeah.
22: But there's a way smaller demand at, you know, an average price of $48,000, and so we sell about 15 million vehicles a year instead of 300 million at $6 a car.
18: Sure.
22: It's the same thing with oil. I can sell, you know, X million, 20 million barrels a day of, you know, product at prices of, you know, $150 a barrel when you're talking, you know, finished product and this and that. If that price rises to $225, hey, there are buyers who are going to say, no, I can't do that. It doesn't make sense. And so demand comes down. That's what we call, you know, demand destruction. So ultimately, the U.S., I don't think we'll see shortages throughout most of it because we produce a lot of oil and a lot of refined product. But when you do get to the point where these, you know, stockpiles are exhausted, you're talking about needing price to rise in order to meet that. And again, you're probably talking somewhere in the range of another 30 to 60% in pricing, which means you could potentially get in that $6 to $8 range if and when this happens.
18: Yeah. So, look, race against time to get the Strait open, but a lot of this is kind of already done, and as we're seeing out there, I don't know, it seems hard to believe, based on where we are today, that traffic returns to normal by the next 45 days. And if it doesn't, it does feel like a pretty high likelihood that we go in the direction that you're describing. So, yeah, it is one of those things you hope you're wrong on, because it would be tremendously destructive to the American household. And life-threatening in other parts of the world is the really scary part.
22: Yeah, I mean, look, I think the vast majority of Asia is already feeling this right now, and it's only going to get worse over the next month or so. Europe is about a month or so behind that. We're about another month or so behind. So it's this thing that's just moving from east to west, and this is where we're going. Let's take a quick break here. When we come back, we've got Wall Street Watch next.
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7: Last of the shower activity out there today. Another cool afternoon with highs between 55 and 60. Skies will start to clear later tonight. As a matter of fact, clear skies by morning with lows in the 40s. Partly to mostly sunny skies for both days this weekend. Nothing more than a stray shower Saturday night. Mid-70s Saturday, upper 70s Sunday, and even warmer early next week. From the Stormwatch 9 Weather Center, I'm meteorologist Kevin Skorupa.
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9: Well, markets are selling off as Wall Street pumps the brakes on the recent tech rally, with several chip makers, including NVIDIA, AMD, and Intel, seeing losses. Sentiment also lower after the summit between President Trump and Chinese President Xi yielded no major policy developments. Right now, the Dow is down 0.7%, S&P 500 down about 0.9%, NASDAQ selling off 1.25% or 330 points, Russell 2000 down nearly 2%, 10-year Treasury yield up 10 basis points at 4.566%, and oil up nearly 3% higher, trading at $104 a barrel. Well, after its NASDAQ debut yesterday. Shares in chipmaker Cerebras down by 4% today. Yesterday, the stock surged 68% to close at $311 a share after it opened at $185 a share in its IPO, valuing the chipmaker at about $95 billion. More on Cerebras with Chuck and Mike coming up here. Meanwhile, shares in Applied Materials down by 2% despite the semiconductor equipment maker beating second quarter expectations on the top and bottom lines. The company also said it expects stronger sales this year than it previously forecasted as it continues to see strong demand for AI computing. And Starbucks announced another round of corporate layoffs this morning, about 300 in the U.S. This marks the coffee chain's third round of layoffs since CEO Brian Niccol took over. Starbucks stock is up by 2%. I'm Tucker Silva, and that is Wall Street Watch.
10: Mike, as Tucker mentioned, yesterday we got the big old Cerebras IPO. They raised about $5.5 billion. The market cap is now around $67 billion, which, you know, again, for a company that, again, no one had even really heard of a year and a half or 2 years ago. This is pretty wild. And if you're not familiar with what they do, you're not alone. But they are a company that makes semiconductors, specifically processors for inference in AI usage. And I think, look, the more competition that you can get in this space, the more it's going to end up driving costs down and producing, you know, better outcomes overall. It certainly is, you know, crazily priced when you look at the actual, you know, either revenue or profit of the company. Look, this is a company that did $171 million in revenue in the last quarter, and now is valued at $67 billion. So, you know, price to sales is steep. Price to earnings, you know, obviously even steeper given that they're not profitable. But this is, I still think, a good thing in that, hey, you want more competition in this space. It is going to help deal with the crazy level of demand that you have right now for these products.
11: Yeah, look, I welcome the competition. I'll also note that nobody had really heard of NVIDIA than gamers until the last, what do you think, 5 years?
10: I'd say mid-2010s, like, people started to pick them up. They were more of a play on, like, either, you know, autonomous driving back then, as well as cryptocurrency mining. So, you know, they were starting to get some play in 2015, 16. But before that, yeah, I mean, look, they made graphics cards for computers. Yeah. That's what they did.
11: The closing price on this company on Thursday values it at around 134 times its revenue for the past four quarters. That's backwards looking. Just to put that in context, it's about five times NVIDIA's multiple on the same metric. So that's just a little bit of context for you. I'd also, there's this Wall Street Journal piece today, the blockbuster Cerebras IPO is a huge bet on NVIDIA fatigue. Not sure it, I mean, maybe over the long term it is, but, you know, up until today, when, you know, NVIDIA is moving down as is Cerebras today, but this week, NVIDIA moved up 10%. The day of the IPO, NVIDIA moved up 4%. I'm not sure I can look at this and say, oh yeah, this is investors jumping ship from NVIDIA and buying this other company. It seems to be more the exuberance for any company in the space that has a path to supporting the AI industry regardless of their financials. And that piece is more concerning to me than it would be if investors were being nuanced and saying, hey, I'm taking some profits from this chip company and deploying it with this other chip company.
10: Now, the question that you always do wonder about with, you know, any IPO that is, you know, notable, is this marking, you know, a local top for that particular industry? We saw this a bunch back in 21 and 22, you know, whether you're talking, you know, oh, Robinhood's going public, and that was kind of the short-term top for, you know, meme stocks and crypto and stuff like that. We've seen it in other cases as well where that happens. And so you do look at this and you say, hey, is this something that represents, you know, maybe a short-term top in semiconductors? It does seem like there's enough, you know, demand out there that, hey, even if there's some wobbles after a crazy, you know, 70% monthly, you know, month and a half run that semiconductor stocks have taken, hey, you can, you know, after, you know, consolidating and maybe a little pullback, there's probably, you know, there's potentially still upside there. But you do look at this and say, hey, is this something that indicates maybe we're getting close to, you know, a short-term top when it comes to semiconductors?
11: Yeah, well, I think we'll have a few more tests this year in all likelihood, because I don't believe that Cerebras will be the last AI-related or the last company that claims to be AI-related to go public this year. We have a few that are on the list, and it's not definitive that they'll be able to go. You know, however it turns out, the IPO itself, pretty darn well timed. Again, you know, this company priced their IPO in the low hundreds range initially. By the time they made it through underwriting, they upped it to 180, was it 185 or 65 a share?
12: He dropped off.
11: I think it was 185, and by the time it was trading, was up near the high 300s. And so, clearly a lot of excitement about this one, but we have SpaceX that's talking about an IPO of $2 trillion this year. We have OpenAI that wants to go public. We have Anthropic that wants to go public. So there will be likely more tests as to what the appetite is for these low or no profit and AI-related growth stories throughout the rest of this year, Chuck.
10: Yeah, and again, I think the big we've had a few tests in that AI space over the last couple of years.

0: 20% off its highs from last year. The only one of the big guys that's been able to make headway has been Google or Alphabet, whatever you want to call it. And that's partly because they are on the semiconductor side, too, with their... Google's got, what is it, the Trainium set of chips?
1: Mm.
0: Or is it the TPUs? Google's the TPUs that they have.
1: Yeah, I think
0: so. So like, they've got some things that they're doing on that side as well. But otherwise, you know, the big hyperscalers are not necessarily in a great spot. I mean, Oracle is still, you know, 40% off of where it was. Amazon, let's see, where are you hanging out? Amazon's bumped, but again, Amazon, different business also, and they've got their Trainium chips. Again, yeah. They're on the semiconductor side, too. So I think that the jury's still out on whether the actual model makers are going to be able to figure this out. But the companies that they're buying the hard product from, yeah, there's been no questions there yet.
1: Yeah.
0: Let's see. Let's take a quick break. When we return, let's dig in more on the SpaceX IPO. We're expecting to get some information next week. We'll talk to you about what is coming next.
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0: consolidation there.
1: On to the final question this week for the Money Matters mailbag. Where did it go? Here it is. Are there downsides with opening a tax-advantaged investment account with your employer? What about opening one by yourself?
0: I'll start this one off. So the obvious downside to opening one by yourself is that there are far lower contribution limits compared to a traditional employer-sponsored plan. Sure. And you're going to miss out on matching contributions if your employer offers them. So, you know, that's a pretty big downside. Yeah. The main downside that I can think of with opening with an employer is that each one of these are different. And there's no way for you and I, Chuck, to sit here and say, oh, you've got a great plan with really good investment options and low costs, or you've got a plan that's hot garbage that's going to tie up your money for over a decade because they place it in annuities. We literally can't know because we don't know enough about your specific situation. But just beware that both of those do exist. I have run into, for some reason, in my experience, it's always teachers that are offered just the most ludicrous retirement plan lineups with all sorts of complex offerings in them. Sure. But there are others where it's, you know, really compelling, really low cost, lot of services attached to it. And so, yeah, can there be downsides? Yes. There can also be downsides by going with the, you know, self-directed IRA on your own. So, you know, do a little bit of research, understand what you're getting before you go do it.
1: 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So, once again, if you have questions for our weekly segment, the Money Matters Mailbag, we do it at this time every week. So shoot us an email if you have questions for Chuck or Mike to tfeshow@gmail.com. 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
0: Let's take a quick break. When we come back, Paul LaMonica from Barron's joins us next on the Financial Exchange.
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6: Heading home with warm words, but no big breakthroughs. I'm Carmen Roberts, Fox News. President Trump's flying back to Washington after wrapping up a two-day Beijing summit with China's President Xi, telling Fox's Hannity the trip was a success.
7: He's all business, and that's, I like that. I mean, that's a good thing.
6: And while the president says the two superpowers made several trade deals, there were no major advances on getting China to help in the war in Iran, and no changes in stances on Taiwan. However, artificial intelligence was a big topic.
8: And we're leading by a lot, but they're second and they're very strong. And we talked about possibly working together for guardrails.
9: The president talked about lifting sanctions on Chinese oil companies doing business with Iran. He says the Chinese pushed President Trump to make that move, but no decisions have been made.
6: Fox Business's Edward Lawrence, the president says that while President Xi wants the Strait of Hormuz open, he's agreed to send ships to the U.S. to buy American oil, and he says China's agreed to buy 200 Boeing planes. China has not confirmed any of those deals. The death toll from a Russian missile attack that flattened a Kyiv apartment building rises to 24, including three teenagers.
10: It's been described as some of the worst Russian attacks in the war. Ukraine's foreign minister said when President Trump and Chinese leader Xi met in Beijing, they should have applied pressure on Moscow to halt the fighting.
6: Fox's Greg Palcott. The Texas Supreme Court today refused to declare the Democratic lawmakers who briefly fled the state in 2025 to block a vote on new congressional maps pushed by President Trump that they had vacated their office. The all-Republican court dealt a blow to Governor Greg Abbott and state Republicans in their efforts to severely punish the more than 50 Democrats who bolted for other states in a bid to stop a vote on those maps. America's listening to Fox News.
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16: Microsoft shares are up more than 1.5%. Bill Ackman's Pershing Square Investment Fund is purchasing a stake in Microsoft. He says the price of the shares right now is highly attractive. Boeing shares, though, down more than 2.5%, even though President Trump says China will buy 200 Boeing jets with the potential to purchase up to 750. If finalized, the orders would mark Boeing's first major sale in China in nearly a decade. Chipmaker Cerebras shares down 6%. The stock jumped 68% yesterday on its first day of trading. Stocks are sharply lower today, though the NASDAQ and S&P closed at records yesterday, and the Dow closed back over the 50,000 mark. That's your Fox Business Report. I'm Jenny Cosola, invested in you.
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20: Last of the shower activity, along with plenty of clouds, 55 to 60 this afternoon with a light breeze out of the northeast. Eventually clouds this evening, giving way to clearing skies overnight. Lows will drop back into the 40s, 70s for both days this weekend. Partly to mostly sunny skies both afternoons. Small chance of a shower Saturday night. It looks like even warmer temperatures for the first half of next week. From Stormwatch 9 Weather Center, I'm meteorologist Kevin Skorupa.
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0: Well, everyone, President Trump kicked off his visit to China by spending the day with Chinese President Xi Jinping. President Xi said that the U.S. and China should be partners, not rivals. And Trump took it a step further and said, I think of us as dictators with benefits.
1: That's the old dictators thing. They're not going to stop till everybody's shooting each other in the streets like it's Wuhanistan. I'm telling you, these guys, has anybody watched that crap anymore? I think I can explain why their ratings are a donkey show. What a time it is. Trump's a dictator. Maybe a Democrat should take a shot at him. What do you think? Cross-dressing Democrats everywhere. Well, a very good and happy Friday to you. Welcome back once again. We are at 888-630-9625. And I got to tell you, I think my best girl pulled together half my show today. I don't know how that happened exactly, but it happened. It happened pretty quick. And here's one for you. In Virginia, the Commonwealth of Virginia, where they elected that attorney general that wants to shoot people in the head and murder their children while their mother watches. You know, Jay Jones, he's the chief law enforcement officer in Virginia now. Baby killer. They're all baby killers. They love the idea and the practice. But here's what we woke up to today. Virginia governor signs assault weapons ban into law. The Virginia governor, Scamberger, corrupt former CIA car parker. I think she was a car parker at the CIA. Virginia Governor Abigail Spanberger signed into law Thursday a ban on the sale of assault firearms and high-capacity magazines while allowing people who already own them to keep them. She's going to allow you, if you already own them, they're not going to come by with troops and break your door down and confiscate. Not this time around. The law makes it a Class 1 misdemeanor to import, sell, manufacture, purchase, or transfer an assault firearm as designed by people that don't know what those words mean and have little brains. Anyone convicted, being in violation, will be prohibited from purchasing, possessing, or transporting any firearm for 3 years from the date of conviction. Now, I was reading this morning, and she's very excited, Scamberger. And she's, I'm signing this bill into law because firearms designed to inflict maximum casualties do not belong on our streets, she said. Of course, like 99.8% of people are killed with handguns and by Democrats. But setting that aside for the moment, I continued, and the story from News Channel 6, the CBS station somewhere. Listen to this. Senator Saddam Saleem, Democrat from Fairfax. Saddam Hussein? No, Saddam Saleem is the Democrat state senator in Virginia, is the chief patron of Senate Bill 749. He called the signing a, quote, monumental victory for public safety and in the Commonwealth of Virginia. Saddam Hussein doesn't know what he's talking about, of course. Saddam Saleem, he has no idea what he's talking about. You look at the number of people killed with these types of weapons, and it really takes in like one city block of Democrats in Chicago. That'd be nationwide, the numbers. This achievement, listen to this from Saddam Hussein again. This achievement is the collective work, the old communist lexicon. We have the collective at work here taking away our rights. The left is coming for your rights. This achievement, Saddam Saleem called it, is the collective work of countless advocates, anti-Bill of Rights advocates, elected leaders, anti-Bill of Rights leaders, and groups who are anti-Bill of Rights groups that have fought tirelessly for gun violence prevention, then all Democrats should be banned from owning firearms. Honestly, you people, just amazing. And that's before my time in the General Assembly, said Saddam Saleem in a statement that he put out as the primary author of the bill. Isn't that amazing? This law saves lives. No, that's not true. In the future, it's going to say, Joe Biden banned assault weapons. I believe that the homicide rate went up the next year, didn't it? Because they have no idea what they're talking about. They're unintelligent, unserious people, and they're coming for your rights. The left is coming for your rights. This law saves lives, and together we prove that people-powered progress prevails, said Saddam Saleem. And then he hit a detonator, and a car bomb went off about 10 feet from him. That was kind of fun. Speaking with Muslims in England and in Holland, perpetrating violence and calling for Sharia law and all of that, you know, against the culture that has welcomed them in. But just amazing stuff. You people, that's it. You guys say, hey, we banned it. It's going to save lives. No, it's not. That's definitely not. By the way, the National Rifle Association is suing them, is taking them to court, and that is a good thing because, you know, the Democrats, they love confiscating things, but they do not want to make mandatory. They want to ban because they're the left. They're not liberals. Really, they're not. So that is Scamberger and the Democrats in Virginia. It's Virginia, for crying out loud, for the love of Mike. Aren't they amazing? Yes, sir. So we got that. Also, speaking of Democrats in prison, you know how Democrats, I don't know, do they mostly belong in prison? What percentage do you think belong in prison? You see that, what is about a third of Democrats believe that at least one of President Trump's assassination attempts by Democrats was staged, like the White House Correspondents' Dinner, because mental illness is pervasive in Democrat Party circles. But Democrats in California, a great many of them in prison, because where else would they be? Come on. But a great many in prison. Here it is. California just spent $189 million to give free iPads to every inmate in the state, including murderers on death row, including the people on death row. You're on death row, you get an iPad. It's like an Oprah show, you know. You get an iPad, and you murdered a nun, and you get an iPad, and you raped and killed schoolgirls, and you get an iPad. And it's a pretty crazy $189 million. They got a lot of people in prison because of all the crime there, because of all the Democrats and all the leftists and all the illegal aliens and the open borders and the gang members. And it's not like to keep everybody in prison for years, $189 million. It's giving them free iPads. Then, of course, you have to give free internet and Wi-Fi and all that. You'll never guess what happened. So California just spent $189 million to give free, in quotation marks, iPads to every inmate, even those on death row. And this is great. Derek Evans on Twitter laying it out. The inmates were caught watching porn, sure, sending nudes, and some were caught grooming children online, because Democrats are all child molesters. That's a pretty, one of the columns of the Democrat Party's worldview. Officials say they can't monitor 90,000 tablets, and that you can't monitor them. So, you know, you might ask, well, why did you hand them out to inmates, $189 million in iPads to convicted criminals in prison? What exactly did you think they would use them for? How dumb are you people? Aren't they amazing? But that's $189 million in California that they consider to be well spent. Also, Kamala Harris is out there again. She's apparently running for president of what country? We don't know. Maybe Cambodia or something, but her plan is to abolish the Electoral College, pack the Supreme Court, make Puerto Rico and D.C. into states so that the Democrats can steal, like the criminals that they are, 4 seats in the United States Senate and presumably a couple of seats in the House, too. They, you know, they're trying to take our guns away because they're coming for us. They're coming for our rights. The left is coming for our rights. And also, Kamala Harris, pack the Supreme Court, ruin it, destroy it. Who else yesterday, Michael, was pack the Supreme... Oh, it was, Ro Khanna. Pack the Supreme Court and make state... These people are the Confederacy. They're the Confederate States of America. And they always were, just by the way, Jim Crow. Abolish the Electoral College, pack the Supreme Court, Puerto Rico, D.C. states. And then, of course, we've got to neutralize these red states from cheating. She says, while all of New England has been completely freed of any Republican representation in Congress because communists run the state and they call themselves liberals, but they're not. Trust me on this. They're not liberals. Boy, oh boy. But the Ford, isn't that great? Just a great and Scamburger banned, the most commonly owned firearm in the Commonwealth of Virginia. Isn't that amazing? The Second Amendment Foundation has filed a lawsuit challenging the Saddam Salim law. And I got to tell you, The NRA is suing them also, it should be noted. And I think I have my IRA card in my wallet. I certainly hope that I do. But the Democrats, they're coming for your property, they're coming for your rights, and they're coming to strip the American people of the ability to defend ourselves against a tyrannical government, which is really the backbone of the Second Amendment. But that's because the left is here. And the left always strips the population of their firearms. And they did it in Iran, for example. We've just been watching that happen. The communists are disguised as Democrats. Isn't that amazing? And Scamburger taken away, and the Democrats, along with Saddam Salim, taking away your firearms and high-capacity magazines. I love that one. In Virginia, too. Just amazing stuff. These people... Can I just say, these people, extraordinary stuff. There's another one I want to get to. I found the place, the location, the geographic location in America that is perfectly suited to the Democrats, And I want, it's equality is everywhere. And this is really the ideal and what the Democrats have been calling out for. And I found the geographic location for the Democrats that is coming up. Also because they have liberals in Canada as well. This is great. You know, I've talked to you recently in the last couple of months about how Canada has euthanasia. Euthanasia, that's not young people from China. Euthanasia, you know, putting people to sleep like they're cats and dogs found in your car or something. And they're putting people to sleep if you don't feel well. There was, what was the guy, like 20 years old, and he had seasonal affective disorder. He gets sad when it's not sunny for a long time during the day. And they say, oh, we'll put you to sleep. Come in this room. We'll put a needle in you. We'll knock you out. It's like capital punishment for people that are moody or something. But it gets better because Canada, and they call it MAID, M-A-I-D. But listen to this. Canada's MAID, this euthanasia, putting people to sleep. Here we go. A Quebec physician has formally suggested assisted suicide for infants, for babies, from birth up to 1 year old. And the parents will decide, you know, maybe this wasn't the right thing for us. Let's put the kid in the microwave. But the state will do it for you. Isn't that amazing? Quebec physician, he's formally proposing that assisted suicide for infants. And he says, well, babies from birth to 1 year, 1 year old. He said, if they have severe deformities or syndromes, then you should put them to sleep, the babies. The parents should have the opportunity, he said, that's to have their newborns put to sleep, to have their newborns killed. And this is liberalism in Canada. We have liberalism that is identical to this in the United States. But this is pretty remarkable stuff. Euthanasia for babies, and why not? I mean, I remember several years ago we had a couple of women on the TV in England. I think they're on the BBC, maybe Channel 4, but I think the BBC. And the lady was suggesting to the other lady that when you have a baby, you should, for the first 2 years, you should have the option of killing the child because you may change your mind. You might change your mind, and that's what she said. And this guy, now in Canada, hey, let's put him to sleep. Why don't you? Pretty amazing stuff, these people. So we've got President Trump aboard Air Force One right now en route back to America from communist China. The Democrat Party is much closer to communist China than they certainly are to Donald Trump. There's no doubt about that. Amazing, amazing stuff. So I've got updates for you on the president and audio for you from the president. And I got anybody remember what the stock market has been doing under Trump? Trump. I refreshed my memory yesterday. Good stuff. Maxine Waters might serve in Congress till she's 100 years old and older. We've got that going. Another Democrat congresswoman is still missing last time I looked, but that's okay. On and on it goes. Illegal alien smuggling people drafted by the San Diego Padres to be a pitcher. Things not going well for him. And Cuba looking to indict Raul Castro. The Democrats will give him safe haven and let him kill people here. We are at 888-630-9625. Where would Democrats be most comfortable? Coming up.
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3: 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I've been surfing here since I was a kid. Now, seeing my grandson out on the water, it means everything to me. Watching him and taking in the blue waves, the sea breeze, the blurry horizon.
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0: bum, bum, bum. All right, let's go to the telephone tonight. We have identified the perfect location for Democrats in America, for people that call themselves liberals but don't know what the word means. We will get to that right now. Let's go to the telephones. Let's go to Mike calling from Sunshine, Maryland, where it sounds real nice there. Is it real nice in Sunshine, Maryland, Mike?
1: Yes, it is, Chris. It's just north of Olney, Maryland. And if you go to the Sunshine General Store, they've got great hamburgers.
0: Really? That is great. You know, it's hard to find a good burger in D.C., I'll tell you that.
1: Yeah. Well, I'm calling because I'm 66 years old, and when I was about 15, I stocked shelves in a little general store in the Allegheny Mountains. And behind the cash register was a sign, and it said, "When guns are outlawed, only outlaws will have guns."
0: Uh-huh.
1: And it was true in true in 1975, and it's true today. And they're trying to make outlaws out of all of us, aren't they?
0: Yes, they are. You ought to criminalize what is normal and normalize what is criminal.
1: Yeah, an assault weapon, I think I know the definition.
0: Uh-huh.
1: I think it's whatever gun is scary to Dianne Feinstein.
0: Yeah, that's pretty much it. Maybe she ran it by her Chinese intelligence operative that worked for her for almost 20 years in San Francisco. Ask the Chinese communist, as the Democrats are so fond of doing. Yeah, but the Democrats, look, the left is coming for your rights. I think we have the Chris Plant story. I think we have the left is coming for your rights, coffee cups and T-shirts and things, because we decided here on our humble radio show long ago that the left is, they're not here to defend our rights. The left is coming for our rights, and they continue. Now, Scamburger and Saddam Saleem in Virginia coming for your guns.
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13: Last of the shower activity, along with plenty of clouds, 55 to 60 this afternoon with a light breeze out of the northeast. Eventually clouds this evening giving way to clearing skies overnight. Lows will drop back into the 40s and 70s for both days this weekend. Partly to mostly sunny skies both afternoons. Small chance of a shower Saturday night. It looks like even warmer temperatures for the first half of next week. From Stormwatch 9 Weather Center, I'm meteorologist Kevin Skorupa.
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0: Now, to be clear, there is a debate going on in Canada about whether to euthanize babies and under what conditions. But I've read you the stories before, this is a fairly disturbing trend they've got there. Ontario's chief coroner, the chief coroner in Ontario, all of Ontario, confirms that hundreds of MAID deaths, M-A-I-D, medical assistance in dying. So they came up with a backronym. We'll call it MAID, like somebody comes over to your house and cleans up, but come over and kill your mother, you know. And they applaud that because they're liberals. But the Ontario chief coroner, hundreds of MAID deaths are driven by poverty, loneliness, and lack of housing. I'm homeless. Put me to sleep. That's the Canadian fix, I guess. That's it's liberalism. Isn't that amazing? Not terminal illness, the chief coroner in Ontario said. Hundreds driven by, I'm poor, I'm lonely, I'm so ronery. Just like so Kim Jong-un, I think, would be eligible for medical assistance in dying because he's very ronery. He's so ronery, he could cly.
1: I'm so ronery.
0: He's ronery.
1: So ronery.
0: Ronery on my
1: so
0: roof.
1: Ronery and sadly alone.
0: Sadly alone.
1: There's no one, just me only.
0: Just him only.
1: Sitting on my little throne.
0: My little throne.

0: Ronery.
1: And so I'm Ronery.
0: He's Ronery.
1: A little Ronery. Pour it on me.
0: Poor Kim, I feel so sad. But in Canada, you know, it turns out they're putting people to sleep. Just lay them down, give them a pillow, put a what do you call it? A needle, a thing in their arm. Yeah, well, or, you know, one of those things to a bag. But who knows, maybe they just...
2: IV?
0: Yeah, an IV. I put an IV in, we're going to put you to sleep. And you see, last year, they put more people to sleep in Canada, this is true, than dogs. They put more people to sleep in Canada last year than they put to sleep dogs. Dogs are not people. The left doesn't care, really. Dogs, people, what's the difference? So that's pretty crazy stuff, I've got to say. And I mentioned the ideal place for Democrats where the left could feel at long last at home. They need to feel at home because, you know, it's tough out there. And some of them are Ronery, and they could go to Canada and be put to sleep, I suppose. But there is, you know what the Democrats, you've heard the Democrats and what they're pushing for. They're the left, and they're not liberals. And they're pushing for all kinds of lefty things. They want everyone to, you know, live in the same home, essentially. They don't want this person. How can you have a big home? You can't earn $1 billion. You can't, you know, all this crazy stuff, right? Because they're... What is it? Nuts, because they're nuts. But they say, well, everybody, you know, it was AOC and the whole gang of them. You can't earn $1 billion, although great many people have earned $1 billion. And they say, you know, that's the first step toward taking away from you, of course, because they're criminals and they're thieves and they're greedy and shameless and all that good stuff. But they want everyone to live equally. They don't want one person earning $1 billion and another person earning $125, because that would be terribly unfair. And we have to feed everybody, because everybody has to eat, and that is a right. That's a right. And you have a right to housing, and a right to housing. And your house shouldn't be tinier than your next-door neighbor's house or a house a mile away. And also, of course, like in Virginia with Scamburger, no guns. Nobody should own guns, because that'll make everything safer, right? Just like Saddam Salim said in Virginia. And then, you know, you got your ne'er-do-well governor there who signed it yesterday, banning, oh, and by the way, it's 15-round maximum capacity in the magazines, from what I can see. The news media does not cover it because they don't know what these words mean. But we've found a place. We did a little research. It was my best girl and I. And liberals want everyone to be equal and to have housing and to have food, but to not have guns. And they want everyone to have universal health care. And, of course, everyone should have same-sex relationships if this is what they wish, and sometimes even if it's not what they wish. So my best girl and I were going back and forth on this. Oh, well, where is it where everyone is equal, where housing is equal, where food is free, where there are no guns, where they have universal health care, and where same-sex relationships are perfectly ordinary? And we figured it out. You know what it is? Prison. Turns out prison is the perfect place for Democrats. Everyone is equal, the housing is free, and the housing is equal, the food is free, and the food is equal. You know, these people aren't getting escargot over here, those are snails. While this guy gets a grilled cheese over here, everybody gets the same food, the same housing. Everybody's house is the same size. You know, your house isn't bigger than mine, and nobody has guns because they're in prison. Because they've been convicted of crimes. And everybody has health care. That's universal health care. That's what it is. Prison has universal health care. Prison has everything the Democrats want. Same-sex relationships, no guns, universal health care. Somebody else pays for it. None of the people receiving the health care pay for it. You get free housing. Everybody's housing is equal. You get free food. Everybody's equal, even Stephen. That is prison. That's what we're talking about. So what Democrats are describing as utopia is actually prison. Isn't that kind of fascinating? And that's just like every communist regime out there. They have equality. Everyone's poor, destitute, miserable, wants to be put to sleep. But they're equal, And that is the Democrats' stated goal. Equal housing, equal food, equal health care. Everything's free. Nobody has a big house. Nobody has guns. Same-sex relationships. It's prison. What the Democrats are describing as utopia, I think, would be described by every normal person as a penitentiary.

funny because they're mental. Yep. $1 billion. That's no problem when you're a Democrat because it's somebody else's money. No? Just amazing. Yeah, owner of healthcare software company convicted of $1 billion Medicare fraud. Isn't that amazing? $1 billion. And here's the guy taking a picture of himself, a selfie in front of his giant mansion with a big, huge, pimp gold dollar sign hanging around his neck. And it looks like it weighs 8 pounds. A federal grand jury in the Southern District of Florida convicted the founder and owner of Health Splash for his role in operating a platform that generated false doctor's orders and prescriptions to defraud Medicare and other federal health care benefits programs out of more than $1 billion. He got this nice gold chain, though, and this big house behind him, too. The Department of Justice crushed one of the most egregious fraud schemes in Florida history, said Acting Attorney General Todd Blanche. The Democrats never hunted any of this stuff, never prosecuted any of it, because these are their friends, and it's tax money, and they steal billions on their own, so they don't care. This illegitimate operation, Todd Blanche continued, stole more than $1 billion from American taxpayers, including hundreds of thousands of Medicare beneficiaries. This was cold, calculated, industrial-scale theft, targeting the sick and elderly, coercing vulnerable people into buying unnecessary medical equipment. We will not rest until every fraudster ripping off the American people is held accountable. The Democrat Party, they have a very different view of all of that, but that's kind of a big story. And the Democrats, you know, they run the teachers' unions and they've destroyed education in the United States of America, turned it into some kind of twisted, demented child sex party at Michael Jackson's ranch or something. It's the freak show that the Democrat Party. But there is an outfit that puts together the Education Scorecard. The Education Scorecard. And, you know, we've heard all about how the Wuhan Red Death and shutting down the schools, school closures and all that stuff, turned out that was really detrimental to students all across America, because the Wuhan Red Death out of Wuhan, the Wuhan Institute of Virology in Wuhan, China, which got funding from Anthony Fauci using American tax dollars to fund the gain-of-function research at the Wuhan Institute of Virology and all that stuff. But I got to say, they we were told, well, the school closures for the Wuhan led to a downtick. They like uptick, but you know, downtick to a decline in test scores in America. Well, it turns out the Education Scorecard, here it is, from Prism News, Education Scorecard finds U.S. learning decline began before pandemic. What? Well, that's not what we were told. U.S. students were sliding before COVID-19 with a Harvard-linked scorecard dating the learning recession to 2013. And chronic absenteeism still dragging recovery, and so that's slowing things down. But America's learning decline did not start with school closure. A new Education Scorecard said the country entered a learning recession in 2013. Who was president then, Michael? What was going on? Who was it? Because Barack Obama had been president for 4 years already. And this is the learning recession started in 2013, years before the pandemic began, as math and reading gains stalled and then reversed roughly two decades of progress. And the Democrats, Barack Obama and all that, you know.
The findings sharpen a growing argument inside education policy circles. They have education policy circles. That sounds like a lot of fun, doesn't it? Where are you going? Oh, I've got a meeting with my education policy circle. The pandemic intensified a problem that was already compounding. The scorecard, which draws on Stanford Education Data Archive, the data covering roughly 35 million students in grades

0: 3 through 8 from 2022 to 2025, bases this year's results on data through the 2024-2025 school year. Researchers say an average loss in reading achievement during 2017-2019 was about as large as the loss during 2019 through 2022. So before the Wuhan, the decline was already, it was a rocket ship into the ground. And then the Wuhan came along, and the people that lied to us about everything in the Wuhan then said, the decline in learning in schools all across America because of the Wuhan. And now it takes us all these years, if we only had a news media or an academic body that would be interested in the truth, that'd be very different. But it's, again, the left, the news media, the left, academia, even if they knew it, they wouldn't say anything or they'd lie about it. But here it goes. So 2019-2022, enormous decline, but no worse than the decline from 2017 to 2019, a sign that the slide was already underway long before COVID came along. The pattern is not limited to one data set. The National Center for Education Statistics reported that the long-term trend scores for a 13-year-old fell 4 points in reading, 9 points in math from 2019-2020 before the Wuhan. So it had fallen off a cliff before the Wuhan came along. And that's because the Democrats are in charge, and they like stupid. Stupid people vote Democrat. See how that works? That's quite an arrangement that we've come to here. Yes, sir. We've also got, I got an update for you, the guy that walked in front of the airliner, the Frontier airliner, and threw himself into a jet engine, and his limbs were scattered all over the runway and stuff. Turns out, he was a pretty typical Democrat, long criminal history, and he was unhappy about the state of affairs because all Democrats are unhappy, and he couldn't wait to kill himself. But he had, 20 arrests? He had been arrested more than 20 times. His name was Michael Mott. It's not anymore. Now it's Michael Mudd on the runway, and he's spread all over the place. They had to hose him down, had to bring out the fire truck and hose down what was left of him. And that engine, I don't think will ever be the same, but and the Airbus engine. But this guy had been arrested more than 20 times, and he loved Luigi Mangione. He was a big fan of Luigi Mangione, so he was a Democrat, and he went and threw himself into an airplane engine. And they're all mental cases, aren't they? Yes, they are. Mental. And climbing over the fence at the airport, throwing himself into the engine, or close enough. He got hit by the landing gear, thrown up into the engine, and he was sprayed all over the place by the jet turbine, spinning fans, all that good stuff, you know. So we have that. And what's the perfect place for Democrats? Turns out, if they want to check every box, prison is the place for them. Makes perfect sense. It's got everything they want. Also, I talked to you about New York Times columnist and left-wing genius Nicholas Kristof the other day, who wrote an outrageous article, The Blood Libel, accusing Israel of training dogs to rape Palestinian women. Nicholas Kristof. I've got an update on Nicholas Kristof that might explain a lot.
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9: New Hampshire Fish and Game has released its 2025 wildlife harvest summary, and the numbers are record-breaking. Deer hunters harvested 14,387 animals last season, the highest total since records began in 1922. The adult buck harvest hit 8,673, also an all-time high. Archers took 4,922 deer, while firearm hunters accounted for 6,715. The biggest buck weighed 248 pounds, taken by James Cannon of Brentwood. Bear hunters took 1,097 bruins, the fourth highest on record, and spring turkey hunters harvested 4,846 birds, a 6% increase from last year. The full report, including moose and fur bearer data, is now available from New Hampshire Fish and Game. For WNTK and WUVR, I'm Rob Roberts.
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0: Now, New York Times columnist Nicholas Kristof, Nick Kristof, the left-wing media, they love him, MS-13, NBC, the whole gang. And he wrote a piece in the New York Times the other day saying that those Israelis are so horrible that they trained dogs to rape Palestinian women. That's one of the things Nick Kristof wrote. Now, it turns out, he wrote about this ages ago, a decade and a half ago, but everybody forgot about it because he's a Democrat. So the Hamas prison rape dog propagandist. It turns out New York Times columnist Nicholas Kristof, his father fought on the Nazi side in World War II. He was in World War II, but he was on the Nazi side. My father killed Nazis in World War II, a Navy fighter pilot, shot them down, all that good stuff, Messerschmitts, ME-109s. But turns out he's out there suggesting that Israel is doing this. Sounds impossible. His father defended a Vichy war criminal, you know, the Nazis in France. Then he committed suicide after decades. But Nick Kristof's father, and he wrote about it himself, he said, it was his Father's Day column in 2010. Particularly painful one to write. It's about my own dad, who died just a few days ago. I am out here with my mom, planning his funeral now, and thinking about our years together. But it turns out that his father was a Nazi. He was in he fought for the Nazis in World War II. And now Nicholas Kristof, the New York Times, is an award-winning journalist, is out there. It's the blood libel slander of Israel and Jews with this made-up stuff, which sounds literally impossible, but leave it to a leftist.
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2: The summit's over. Now, the hard part. I'm Carmen Roberts, Fox News. President Trump and China's President Xi are hailing the two-day Beijing summit as a success. Trump telling reporters on Air Force One,
3: amazing period of time. President Xi's an incredible guy.
2: That statement on White House video, though, does not reveal the stark difference in what success means to each side.
4: There's also a lot of talk about what will come next in terms of business deals. In terms of foreign policy, which I think is what's dominating out of this, the president made it quite clear that China saw Taiwan as the number one issue on its agenda. And the president saying he made no firm commitments one way or the other about how the U.S. would act in the future if, and that's the big if at this point, of course, China were to act on Taiwan.
2: Fox's Mark Meredith. The Justice Department stated in a court filing today it plans to seek the death penalty for the man charged with killing of two Israeli embassy staff members in Washington outside a Jewish museum. Elias Rodriguez faces federal hate and murder charges in the killing of Yaron Leshinsky and Sarah Milgram last May. Tennessee's only Democrat in Congress ends his re-election bid after the state redrew districts to favor Republicans. Congressman Steve Cohen calls it the toughest decision he's made since taking office.
5: I don't want to quit. I'm not a quitter. But these districts were drawn to beat me. They were drawn to defeat me.
6: The 76-year-old has served for almost two decades in Congress. Rep. Cohen's decision, a day after a judge denied a temporary restraining order request to block Tennessee's new maps, with several other court battles over redistricting pending. Jeff Manasso, Fox News.
2: And stocks sliding across the board after investors did not see any major tech deals from the U.S.-China summit. The Dow down 519 points. Crude oil is jumping. U.S. crude up 4% at $105 a barrel. 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
14: Last of the shower activity, along with plenty of clouds, 55 to 60 this afternoon with a light breeze out of the northeast. Eventually clouds this evening giving way to clearing skies overnight. Lows will drop back into the 40s and 70s for both days this weekend. Partly to mostly sunny skies both afternoons. Small chance of a shower Saturday night. It looks like even warmer temperatures for the first half of next week. From Stormwatch 9 Weather Center, I'm meteorologist Kevin Skorupa.
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27: Hey! And when we say millennial with the mic, we mean fat Gen Zer with the mic. I'm a step down from Grace Curley, I admit it. I admit it. Everybody is. What are you going to do? I'm Tom Shattuck. I'm in for Grace for today. Grace is back Monday. I'm thrilled to join you. I am just floating on air here because, you know, Grace and Howie yesterday talked about J.D. Vance in Maine. And, of course, I worked for the Maine Wire, and we were covering the event. I wasn't there. But, man, you could feel the electricity just, you know, from Massachusetts where I was. And some of the great reporting those guys did. And some of the just the color of the place. There is so... I understand if you're in Massachusetts or Maine or Connecticut that we're all dealing with the same absolute insanity on the left. But it was on display in Maine yesterday in a way that I have rarely seen. I don't even get the new rules of being a wacko protester. They had like, inflatable like, pool appliances as if there was going to be a flood or something. Who, I don't even know anymore. I used to think that this was what democracy looks like, was dumb enough. No, we are deep, deep into psychosis here. Somebody who was at the event yesterday, who actually got to ask J.D. Vance a question, was Seamus Othot of The Maine Wire. And Seamus, welcome to the Grace Curley Show. Great to talk to you again. And give me a snapshot of the takeaway that you think that the impact of the Vance visit had yesterday.
0: Hey, thanks for having me on. I thought that the event went super well. It was great to see all of the Maine Wire's reporting on fraud in the state vindicated by the president coming and specifically crediting us. So I thought that it was a good event. There was a ton of people there. The crowd seemed very pleased, not so happy with the legacy media who have been ignoring it.
27: Oh, that was a great moment. But, you know, it seemed to me, and I wasn't in the room like you were, that this was almost like a first responder arrival, because, you know, with the reporting that you've been doing, the Feathersome's been doing, that we've been breaking up there, there's a serious, serious problem. There's a bunch of serious problems in Maine, but this fraud is an absolute DEFCON 1 situation, and it felt like that the crowd there was relieved that help was on the way. Am I right?
0: Yeah, absolutely, because they've been seeing this. It's very obvious when you look at the fraudulent businesses what they're doing. So they're relieved that finally something might be done to stop millions and millions of their dollars being sent to illegal immigrants who then make their money and fly off to Turkmenistan. and Mills certainly hasn't been doing anything on this. She's actually been working actively to hinder investigations or hinder any enforcement activity, because in her most recent budget, she signed a provision that essentially will force state taxpayers to pay for any federal funding that's cut from these places if the federal government determines that they're fraud and cuts them off.
27: Yeah, let's play that cut, actually. It's cut 17, and I thought it was very interesting, and a lot of people don't know this, and J.D. Vance didn't really know this yesterday, that's what Mills is doing, a workaround to get people Medicaid money if the feds cut her off.
2: Seamus Othot with The Maine Wire. In the recent budget, Janet Mills and the Democrats enshrined essentially protections for fraudsters. If they get their federal funding cut, the state will pay for them. How do you think that can be fought on the federal level without just taking those currently diffuse costs and putting them even more directly onto the Maine taxpayers?
3: Well, I had not heard of that. Unfortunately, it doesn't shock me. And I think that this is where, when we talk about what can you do, what is my advice to you in order to stop the fraud? Advice number one is throw the people that enable the fraud the hell out of office. They're not worthy of your support. And it's going to keep happening unless we kick them out of office. But the answer is, we have a number of tools of the federal government to force compliance with our anti-fraud statutes and anti-fraud provisions. We're working very hard, again, to work with these states, but if the states aren't going to work with us, we're going to force them to comply with the anti-fraud mandate. It's very simple. We're going to use those tools at every step of the way. I don't, frankly, care whether the far-left politicians in this or that state try to protect the fraudsters. We're not going to protect them under the Trump administration, and that is my solemn promise to every person in the state.
27: Isn't that nice to hear? Just like the earnestness that this guy brought there. And let me ask you something, just taking aside for a second, Seamus. I haven't talked to too many vice presidents. I think maybe none. Were you nervous?
0: I was somewhat nervous, mostly just because I didn't want to mess up my wording and embarrass myself in a live event.
27: Yeah, you used a fancy word in there, too. I would have thrown that right out and never been able to find it right in the when I needed it. So another part of yesterday that I really loved was the protesters outside. And this woman absolutely is a quintessential emotionally broken leftist that we're dealing with. You get them in Massachusetts, Maine, Connecticut. You see them all over the place. This is cut eight. And listen to this woman says this literally, cut eight, and she means it.
4: You guys, I don't, I'm not from Maine.
5: Yeah, yeah.
4: But you guys, especially if you go down south, southern Maine, like, or go down east, okay? You raise your kids this way. You raise your kids to be just as ignorant. But when it's displayed, oh my God, we can't have that. You raise your kids to be racist. You raise your kids in this state to do it. Don't tell me you don't. I live in Milo, where the first KKK march was in broad daylight, the largest in the nation. I live in Milo, where they take pride in the KKK. Don't come out and say Graham Plattner did something different than any other Mainer. But he grew up, and he realized that what he did was wrong. He grew up. Most of you don't. Most of the racists don't. That's the difference between him and anyone else.
27: Seamus, he grew up, apparently, last year.
0: Yeah, I appreciate the implication that all Mainers have secret Nazi tattoos. That's pretty funny. And that you're all secretly, everyone in Maine, all of us are secretly indoctrinating our children with Nazi propaganda and teaching them to be KKK members.
27: Yeah, it's, among other things, it's, the ROI on Nazism in 2026 is not great. Most people are trying to get their kids to stay off screens for 5 seconds and eat and stop, in my case, and have kids stop writing on the walls of every wall in my house. But Seamus, she believes this. This is not hyperbole for her. She literally believes this, and she's not the only one. Those people out there with the inflatable furniture, they all believe that they're Nazis and that we're all part of it.
0: Yeah, absolutely. And there was another woman who I spoke to who was talking about the ICE agents wearing masks and saying that they were kidnapping people and taking them to concentration camps. And I tried pretty hard to get a straight answer from her about why she thinks that ICE detention facilities are concentration camps, and she could not give me a clear answer on that.
27: Yeah, no. I mean, they literally. You've seen them. Didn't you get one of the whistles at one point? We've got in Massachusetts and Maine and Connecticut. Those to start. Those are all within the Howie's markets here. They literally. There are people looking around saying there are brown shirts going and kidnapping innocent people. These are the same people. Like that woman. You know that she tells her children, if she has children. She tells her children that, look out, little Johnny, probably some of your black and brown friends are going to go missing soon because the mean guy in the Oval Office is doing it. So they live this life and believe every part of it. And it would be fine if they didn't pollute other people, including their own kids.
0: Yeah, absolutely. They definitely, they are certainly teaching their children this and just traumatizing their children. It's the same people who were traumatizing their children saying if you walk outside without a gas mask on in 2020, you're going to die.
27: Yeah.
0: It was the same people.
27: It's amazing. Up where I live, there's a there's this bear on the side of the road. It's a sculpture of a bear. It's a wooden, you know, like a fun sculpture of a bear. And for the guy who owns it is a very big progressive. And during COVID, he made it into the Grim Reaper and said, I'm coming for you because you didn't take your vaccine. And the bear, right where that is a school bus stop. So all the little kids had to see that. So they got the message that they're going to die now. The Grim Reaper's coming for them unless they get their Fauci ouchies. I mean, you've been covering this stuff. It's just getting worse.
0: Yeah, they do this on so many issues. It seems like at some point you would want to take a step back and think, if I'm on the side that one of our main political pushes is scaring children, whether it be COVID, vaccines, the climate change stuff, or that ICE is going to arrest everybody you know who isn't white. If you're the side that's primarily using scaring children as a tactic, maybe you're the bad guy.
27: Imagine that. Imagine that. Yeah, if you're on the side of where you're wrestling with law enforcement, maybe you've done something wrong. Maybe it's not a natural thing to wrestle law enforcement and try to run over them. But these Democratic politicians egg this on. They encourage people, get out there, get out in the streets, and engage. And then they act as if when the lesbian poet tries to run over a cop and he shoots her, they act as if, you know, this that ICE just snuffed somebody out wantonly, you know, on the streets. So they use this, like, they encourage the behavior of the left, and then they use the narrative to encourage more behavior and to scare people into voting for them.
0: Yeah, absolutely. And I think we see the fruits of that in the protest, where I thought it was a relatively smaller than I was expecting, but I think they sent an elite squad, because there was one man there who had this entire anti-Trump shrine set up, including toilet paper printed with Trump's face on it. And I asked him how he managed to compile all of this, and he told me he spent years of hard labor investing in this anti-Trump paraphernalia.
27: Well, Seamus, how do you suppose he was able to do that while also working a full-time job?
0: He said that he did have a full-time job, so I don't know what he was doing there on a Thursday morning at 9:30 a.m.
27: Yeah.
0: I think that's why it took him years.
27: Yeah, possibly barista work is occupying the rest of his time. So J.D. Vance was good. Paula Page was good. Down the street, Shenna Bellows, if you guys don't remember Shenna Bellows, she's the Secretary of State for Maine. She just recently made a rule that federal unmarked cars couldn't remain unidentifiable, so that, you know, it'd be easier to attack them. And she's the one who tried to keep Trump off the ballot. She, by dictate, decided that in 2024 that Donald Trump wasn't allowed to be on the ballot in Maine. She seemed to be giving a speech yesterday in front of what I assume was a piece of unfinished IKEA furniture. What was she doing?
0: She was giving a counter speech to J.D. Vance's anti-fraud address. I think she was with Jordan Wood, mm-hmm. and State Auditor Matt Dunlap, who has himself previously identified and acknowledged fraud. So I don't know what he was doing there, but it's the old thing. Mills did it in her post-speech statement, where they essentially say, "No, actually, Maine is great at stopping fraud. We don't know. You're just lying."
27: Well, Seamus Othot of the Maine Wire, before I let you go, according to WGME, the CBS affiliate in Maine, it's alleged fraud in Maine. None of this stuff is it's all vapor. It's just alleged.
0: Oh, of course. That's why they shut off Gateway Community Services billing.
27: Yeah. There's going to be a lot more alleged fraud being exposed as well, thanks to the good work of Seamus Othot and my colleagues over at the Maine Wire. Seamus, thank you, my friend. All right, when we get back, we're going to have some more great audio. Some of the stuff that you've already heard, so I've got some new stuff, too, that you haven't heard. It's an exciting day. I kind of feel like we're turning the corner here on progress and absurdity. The number is 844-500-4242, 844-500-4242. My name is Tom Shattuck. I'm in for Grace Curley. 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
5: Good afternoon. It was kind of a nice day. It needs to stop raining for 10 seconds so I can mow my lawn. What's left of my lawnmower.
6: You and me too, buddy.
5: Oh, I missed the window, man. And now my thing doesn't... It doesn't drive, so I have to push it, and the grass is heavy.
6: Oh, no.
5: Oh, come on. When it drives, it's night and day. It's a pleasure. Pushing it is...
6: I feel your pain. One of my cup holders is a crack in it, so...
5: I'm of advanced age.
6: Yeah, Carol. The beer gets flat very quickly on my rider.
5: I've got a rider. 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Taylor, what is the poll question, and what are the results thus far?
6: Today's poll question, which you can vote in at gracecurlyshow.com, is what's the biggest fraud state, Maine, Minnesota, or California?
5: Oh, this is tough. Obviously, California's got the biggest population, and it's been overridden for a long time. Minnesota's got the governor, who's very masculine, and the mayor of Minneapolis, who's also very masculine, who enjoys Somali food. But then Maine is also just riddled. It's unrecognizable.
6: And flown under the radar for so long.
5: Yes, yeah. And they're entrenched. Oh, people have made so much money. New Mainers have made a lot of money. I'm going with Maine.
6: 0% say
5: what?
6: Maine. 69% say California. 31% say Minnesota.
5: No. It is everywhere. It is thorough and everywhere in Maine. Just talk about the reason why the Trump administration calls Steve Robinson is that it's everywhere in Maine. And there's only one journalistic outfit that's going and blowing it all up. 844-500-4242. I've noticed that we got a text message that there's an explosion in Maine. We are covering that as we speak. Let's go to Cut 9. This is John Featherston. Ask J.D. Vance a question. And I think Vance is just so absolutely on it. Cut 9. Is it John Featherston? Oh, I'm sorry about that. Where's the other one? Okay, let's do cut 12. This is J.D. Vance talking about the origin story of why he's in Maine, really.
7: If you look at the illegal immigrant communities who have taken benefits that ought by rights go to the people in this room, what you have in Maine is a festering problem where people have been taken advantage of and they've been stolen from, and your government hasn't done anything about it. You ask yourself, why did Maine go from a state that did not have a serious fraud problem to one where I can honestly say it's one of the worst states in the union? And I'll give you two answers and two politicians. Number one is Janet Mills, and number two is Joe Biden. And thankfully, one of them has already been kicked to the curb.
5: It 844-500-4242. Right back with your phone calls. And J.D. Vance, my name is Tom Shattuck.

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7: Last of the shower activity, along with plenty of clouds, 55 to 60 this afternoon with a light breeze out of the northeast. Eventually clouds this evening giving way to clearing skies overnight. Lows will drop back into the 40s and 70s for both days this weekend. Partly to mostly sunny skies both afternoons. Small chance of a shower Saturday night. It looks like even warmer temperatures for the first half of next week. From Stormwatch 9 Weather Center, I'm meteorologist Kevin Skorupa.
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10: 844-500-4242. That is the number. I am Tom Shattuck in for Grace today. Interesting stuff going on. The main wire, by the way, does have... I'm trying to do an ad for the main wire. It's just that I got a text about it, and they do have that story covered in Maine. A huge explosion up there.
11: Searsmont, the lumber mill.
10: Exactly. A reported silo explosion in Searsmont on Friday morning triggered a massive emergency response with first responders from multiple departments rushing to the scene amid reports of numerous injuries and a mass casualty incident. That's terrible. Good God, I hope they can get the help they need. 844-500-4242. You can go to the phones. Let's go to, Lisa. Hey, Lisa, what's going on?
12: Hey, how are you?
10: Good.
12: I'm glad you're filling in for Grace. You're doing a great job. But I wanted to just make the contrast between what I think is the crux of the issue, which is the fraudulent Medicaid fraudulent things. It increased ever since COVID.
10: Yep.
12: But whatever. Okay, so I think that whatever the difference between the foreign-born and the native-born is, the natives kind of feel guilty after, like, a few applications. The foreign-born don't have any loyalty. They don't have any concern. They don't have any guilt. They don't have the same kind of, like, guilt and things that the native-born people would have. They would think, okay, native-born people would think, okay, we're going to get caught, A, B, this ain't good, and C, we shouldn't do this. But the foreign-born are thinking, okay, let's see how much we can get for the next application, and
10: yep.
12: They keep doing it, and it keeps going, because the Medicaid and the government never checks. They don't check. And they surely don't check to see if you're foreign or native born. And not that that should matter, but they don't care.
10: Yeah.
12: The government doesn't care.
10: Well, Lisa, I think a couple of things are happening. I think you're getting to what would be considered in many progressive circles a forbidden conversation. But yeah, a lot of these new Mainers do not have American values. They don't have Judeo-Christian values. They could care less. They come from places in Africa where you would absolutely defraud the government by default. And they don't feel, like you and I, if we got in a position here where we would, where we're defrauding Medicaid, we got to go to our kids' soccer game and stand next to other parents. And, you know, you don't want to feel like a disgrace or rip those people off so you're connected to the community. But the community has been imported in Maine, and so they're not pinging off of, native-born Mainers. They're pinging off each other, the new Mainers. And unfortunately, it's become a problem. You're right. I've never seen at all once, and I've watched dozens of interactions, any bit of sorrow or any contrition by any of these fraudsters at all. As a matter of fact, I don't see them really gloating either. They're almost like sociopathic. They just don't. They have zero feeling of empathy about what they're doing, and they have zero compassion. A lot of times, they're supposed to be helping people in home health care situations, and they could care less. You know, when reporters go in there and disrupt them, they just feel put out and bothered by it. So, yeah, it is definitely a problem. And yes, I mean, you can trace the whole thing back to, you know, Obamacare and then expanding Obamacare and all the states saying, hey, we'll just come on, the more the merrier. And in Maine, much like Minnesota now, you've got a solid Democratic voting bloc. So the Democrats look the other way. And they look the other way to the extent where I'm amazed that they're able to do it. And so if there's a bunch, in Lewiston, Maine, there's been a bunch of shootings this year. We report on these shootings. We've had reporters now talk to Lewiston city councilors and say, hey, can you react to the shooting? Now, that should be easy enough. React to the shooting. Shooting is not a gotcha question. It's actually a layup question. All I have to do is come out with some doublespeak political, generality, you know, some whatever, generic statement. But they won't answer anything. They won't talk to the press at all. We had Graham Plattner the oyster farmer, which he's not really an oyster farmer, but we had him, we asked him to react to a shooting 2 weeks ago, didn't say a word. Can you just react to the shooting? You're running to be a senator and to represent the entire state, one of 100, in the U.S. Senate, and you can't react to a shooting. You can't, no word, no, nope. They just simply won't talk. They're, it's more than obtuse. These people have just become downright, they've just lost it. They're disconnected. This is not the old days when a Democrat was somebody who just wanted bigger government. These people are true believers in progressivism. It's this weird post-Marxist brutalism that they love. And the chaos, they find to be of utility. So it's, we're way past Rahm Emanuel saying don't let a good emergency go to waste. These people create the emergencies, and then they react to it with overreach. And then repeat, repeat, repeat, repeat. And they were big time empowered by COVID. We all saw it. You saw it. I saw it. You saw that these people, these you know, the Board of Health in your town put police tape around a merry-go-round, or not a merry-go-round, the playground, like police tape. My kid wasn't allowed to use the slide in 2020. Really? For what? You made all the little kids in the softball team wear masks and like inhale. You know, the mask became filthy and they couldn't breathe. All these people got just wildly drunk with power, and it doesn't take much. We're just talking to somebody about this. You can have a supervisor at work who has a little bit of power, and they exercise it immediately, and they get a high from it. Well, Democrats have always been in your business, and they love the power. They love the power, and that's why you can't have a football team named the Sachems anymore, because they can take that from you. Now, they don't care about the Sachems. They don't really care about what's happening with Indians. They care about that you care about the Sachems, and they're going to take that from you. So now, you know, I grew up in Winchester. We used to have the Sachems. We can't have it anymore because a bunch of blow-in progressives said, no, you can't have that. You can't have that because you were mean to the Indians, and we're on stolen land. Now, of course, if you're living in Winchester, your house is probably minimum worth at least $1.5 million. They're not giving back the stolen land. They're keeping that land. And they're keeping the Beamer and the Range Rover, and they're keeping the refurbished Victorian house. They're not giving back anything, but they're taking from you, the Sachems. That's just how these people operate. By the way, that reminds me. Last time I was in for Howie, I think, I had said... And we got some great calls on it. I had said that my sister-in-law is moving to Massachusetts. They live in D.C. right now, and she has a good job. She's going to relocate with her husband and one-year-old baby to Massachusetts. Last time I asked you where in Massachusetts should they move to, and we got some good suggestions. One of them was Woburn, Mass., and there's a few others as well. Although, you know, any house in Massachusetts, we've been helping them look for houses and everything. If it's, it doesn't matter where it is, if it's in Reading or Groveland, Massachusetts, it's a million. Just amazing, like how expensive things are here. But just thinking about, like, why would you live in Massachusetts at all now? Why are we doing this? You got somebody with a rifle in Memorial Drive just blasting away. Who the, you know, the justice system, the legal system in Massachusetts, let go, let them right out, there you go, see him. Who had a run-in with cops before, and this is commonplace. You have all these sexual assaults happening, and these people just get paroled, and, you know, judges are letting all these people go. I don't think that she should, that young family should move here at all. Have you ever been to Kensington, New Hampshire? It's beautiful. It's beautiful. And it's America up there. And there's American flags. And you're allowed to like the country. And nobody's...

0: 844-500-4242. I can't think of a pitch for Massachusetts. There's the beach. New Hampshire has about 15 miles of beach. Maine has a lot of beach. Then again, Maine's not America anymore. But, I mean, how good are our beaches anyway? I know the Cranes Beach is nice and Singing Beach is nice. But it doesn't compare, like, with the really good beaches of the world. No. My new suggestion to my sister-in-law is go to New Hampshire and live like an American. Sure, you're going to have to get a snowblower, but that is life. 844-500-4242, that is the number. When we get back, we're going to have a little bit of Brandon Gill, who is just fantastic. Fantastic. Grace played, and Howie played a little bit of the sheriff being, Commonwealth Attorney Steve Descano being grilled by Jim Jordan and some other people. Well, a couple of Brandon Gill cuts here, too, are just fantastic. He's like the best guy. Howie's been trying to get him. I thought Dinesh D'Souza was going to get him for Howie. 844-500-4242. Right back with your phone calls. My name is Tom Shattuck. 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
3: Why? You're a man of impeccable musical taste. There's no way that is from your collection.
4: No, I don't think so. I curated all these songs for Grace's taste.
3: Oh, I see. Ooh, what an indictment. That's a tough one. That's Low Rider, right? A new version of, or a different?
4: No, that was Funky Town.
3: Oh, okay. Okay. Well, what do I know? Okay. 800-844-542-42. 844-542-42. That is the number. We're, I want to hit this Brandon Gill, audio. Brandon Gill, you know him. He is a Republican from Texas. Young, dashing, handsome, smart young man who's just totally not, intimidated to go after people. And he's just a one man wrecking crew. And he's become the most viral thing out there. We'll go to Cut 18. This is him with Virginia Commonwealth Attorney Steve Descano.
5: I want to better understand how you weigh an illegal alien's immigration status whenever you're making charging decisions. Do you know who Ander Jose Cortez Mendez is? Are you familiar with that case?
6: Yes, sir.
5: Okay, this is a Guatemalan illegal alien who was arrested in March of 2024. He was initially charged with, quote, carnal knowledge of a 13 to 14-year-old. Just for those of us who aren't lawyers, can you describe just very briefly what does carnal knowledge of a 13 to 14-year-old mean in this context?
6: Well, sir, generally a charge like that would typically refer to underage sex.
5: Okay, so he raped an underage person, an illegal alien who raped an underage American. Your office reduced those charges to a misdemeanor charge of consensual sex with a child 15 years and older. You offered him a 90-day suspended jail sentence. Is that correct?
6: Sir, based on the evidence that we had in the case?
5: So it is correct.
6: But it's not related to the policy, sir.
5: So that is correct. I just want to ask you, whenever you were making that charging decision to reduce the charge, how did you weigh the defendant's immigration status?
6: Well, sir, to be clear, I was not the lead prosecutor in that case.
5: It was your office.
6: Oh, absolutely, sir. I, of course, rely on my team of
3: attorneys
6: to do cases. But I think what is important is that oftentimes, as you know, sir, as a prosecutor, you know, we're constrained by the evidence. We're constrained.
5: I just need
6: by
5: to know how did you weigh? How did you take into account the defendant's immigration status?
6: Well, sir, again,
5: in
6: I'm saying
5: making that decision. How did your office make that determination?
6: Well, what I would say is that, and thank you for clarifying. If you take a look at the immigration consequences policy.
3: And it gets worse, unbelievably. Cut 19.
5: Let me ask it a different way. Did your office reduce charges against this illegal alien from a felony rape charge to a misdemeanor charge with a 90-day suspended jail sentence, in part because this was an illegal alien in question?
6: No, this was evidentiary based.
5: It was evident. There was no. It had nothing to do with the defendant's immigration status.
6: Sir, when
5: your testimony,
6: if you read the policy, you'll see that.
5: Did it have anything to do with the defendant's immigration status? It's just yes or no.
6: Well, sir, it was based on the evidence.
5: I'm asking you. Yeah. Was their immigration status part of the evidence?
6: I don't believe
5: yes,
6: so.
5: Yes
6: sir.
5: Or no? You don't believe so. Your policy says that you shall consider their immigration.
6: Actually,
5: status.
6: Sir, if you actually read the whole policy, it explicitly carves out cases.
5: Prosecutors shall consider the collateral immigration consequences of the specific crimes the defendant is charged with and the detrimental impact that deportation removal has on the families.
6: It also mentions that it's not outcome determinative. It also
5: I understand,
6: states,
5: and I'm asking you if your office weighed the defendant's immigration status in making your charging decisions here.
6: Oh, again, sir, I was not the lead prosecutor in this
5: I'm asking
6: case,
5: for your office. I understand you're not the lead.
6: Exactly. I just want to be clear. But the way that the policy is written, that case should not have fallen under the rubric of this policy. This is a narrow policy and is meant to be a narrow policy.
5: An illegal alien, I think that would qualify, would it not?
6: Well, no, sir, because, again, the way that the policy is being presented, as it is, outcome determined
5: there would be immigration consequences based on what charge you bring. That would clearly apply to this case.
6: No, sir. That's the reason why I mentioned earlier, you've read a portion, but not the entire two paragraphs of this subhead.
5: Prosecutors shall consider. I just want to know, yes or just give me a yes or no answer. Did you take into account the defendant's immigration status?
6: Sir, again, I was not. But the way the policy
5: did your office
6: the way the policy
5: yes no
6: is written,
5: question.
6: No, they should not have taken
5: they should not have
6: that. Taken. That is not outcome determinative okay. in a case like this, sir.
5: Great.
3: Yeah. In other words, they're playing favorites, and we all know they're playing favorites, and we know you know. One of the good things in Massachusetts is that they don't even really pretend. I mean, the mayor has. Segregated parties, and they do it right in your face and say, yeah, we're doing it. This is the black party. You know, no, whites aren't coming to this party. They do it right in your face. Like the audacity of these people. What was the other town recently that they that was hiring based on if you were to minority status? It's everywhere. It's everywhere. These people who go in, progressives who go in, activists, their job is never done. They're always doing the activist-y thing wherever they go. And if it's not in an HR department where they pollute the entire organization, which we've certainly seen happen, then it's in municipal government or state government or your local government. You've seen these people. You've seen these small towns. Like, why is Wellesley, Massachusetts doing a referendum on the Iran war? What's going on here? But they're serious. They think that's their job. They think changing the world from Wellesley, from Winchester, from Lexington, they think their job is to change the world and change you. And so that's what they're going to do. And they believe that they know how to do it because they look at their Lexington place or their Winchester place and their Wellesley place and they say, my place is huge because I'm a good person. 844-500-4242. This is the Grace Curley Show. Stay with us.
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11: Granite State students are performing better than their peers across the country in reading and math, according to a new interactive map from Stanford University's Educational Opportunity Project, which analyzed 3rd through 8th grade test scores from more than 5,000 school districts in 38 states. Researchers at Harvard and Dartmouth joined Stanford on the project, which compares average academic achievement across states. States in the Northeast and parts of the Upper Midwest generally posted stronger test scores, while many southern and southwestern states lagged behind. Researchers say those patterns reflect long-standing disparities tied to poverty, school funding, housing segregation, and access to educational resources. Granite State students outperformed their counterparts in every other Northeast state except Massachusetts and New Jersey. For WNTK and WUVR, I'm Rob Roberts.
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12: A mistrial in Manhattan. I'm Carmen Roberts, Fox News. Harvey Weinstein's rape retrial ended in mistrial today after the jury deadlocked in the closely watched case that another jury failed to decide last year. While the former Hollywood mogul has been convicted of other sex crimes on the East and West Coast and remains behind bars, this mistrial leaves the New York rape charge in limbo after three trials. The majority male Manhattan jury had been weighing whether Weinstein raped Jessica Mann in 2013. President Trump says he's returning from China with his pockets full after a two-day summit with President Xi. Fox's Alexandria Hoff has more from the White House.
13: That alongside those top business leaders that he took this trip with, preliminary economic commitments have been made.
14: President Xi's an incredible guy. Made a lot of great trade deals, including over 200 planes from Boeing.
13: That's on top of purchasing more U.S. soybeans and U.S. energy exports. Now, China needs other oil options right now, given the U.S. conflict with Iran. President Trump saying his counterpart voiced frustration with Iran effectively blocking the Strait of Hormuz, but that the president did not ask for help from his counterpart because, as he said, we don't need it. Now, Taiwan seems to have been President Xi's priority in all this. President Trump says he did not make any concessions there.
12: As President Trump flies home to the U.S., attention turns back to Iran. And during the summit, the president suggested that he and Xi saw eye to eye on Iran, noting that Beijing agreed that ship traffic through the Strait of Hormuz should be free and that Tehran should never get a nuclear weapon. Indiana's Supreme Court denies Planned Parenthood's petition to review its challenge to the state's abortion law.
15: Planned Parenthood's lawsuit requested broader access to abortions, medical exemptions, and to block the state's hospital-only requirement.
12: Fox's Jeff Manasso reporting. 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

0: My great-great-grandfather, Roy Marshall, opened Marshall's Garage in Elkins in 1947. 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Our family would like to thank you for your business all these years. 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
4: Last of the shower activity, along with plenty of clouds, 55 to 60 this afternoon with a light breeze out of the northeast. Eventually clouds this evening giving way to clearing skies overnight. Lows will drop back into the 40s and 70s for both days this weekend. Partly to mostly sunny skies both afternoons. Small chance of a shower Saturday night. It looks like even warmer temperatures for the first half of next week. From Stormwatch 9 Weather Center, I'm meteorologist Kevin Skorupa.
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5: There are Hope Burns Journal in Boston.
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6: Welcome to the Howie Carr Show. The number, if you would like to join us today, is 844-500-4242, 844-500-4242. And it's a great day here. It's Friday, and we had a good time yesterday at the Karen Reed auction, which didn't take place. We'll let you know as developments warrant. Bill Broussard, who's the owner of record of the car, has an offer, I think, for the car for more money than either of the bidders were willing to offer. So I think that's the way it's going to work out. But we'll let you know as time goes on. And it's unfortunate that we couldn't have had like 10 crazy bidders, but that's the way it goes. So, but anyway, thanks for everybody for turning out, and thanks to Dave Manzi at Manzi Appraisers, and thanks to Justin Manning for handling the auction from JJ Manning Auctioneers, and Bill Broussard, who fixed the car at JB Auto Care in North Weymouth. Everybody did a good job, and I think all the listeners who came out had a good time. We had a good time, certainly. All right, 844-500-4242. How do you know it's an election year in Massachusetts? Mara Healey, Holden Healey, the governor of Massachusetts, has denounced the crackpot lunatic judge who let go Bad Bad Tyler Brown. You know Bad Bad Tyler Brown. He's the guy who was shooting up the Memorial Drive in Cambridge on Monday, and he actually wounded two people. And 5 years earlier, as you know, if you've been listening to the show, following the news, 5 years earlier, a blow-in drifter, out-of-state judge, big Democrat campaign contributor, second-generation Democrat hack. Her father was a coat holder for LBJ. Her name is Janet Sanders, no relation to Bernie Sanders. She let this guy, Bad Bad Tyler Brown, go with basically a concurrent sentence after he shot at two cops in Boston, 17 shots, and he didn't hit him. And she said, well, you know, there's a difference between shooting at somebody and hitting somebody. Yeah, there is. It's called aim. Marksmanship. He was very bad at marksmanship. So she lets him go, and oh, they let him out, and so he ends up, he's walking down the street, walking down Memorial Drive, runs right along the river, parallel with Storrow Drive on the other side. You know them. You've been on it a million times. And he's shooting at cars. And he wounds two people. One guy's on his way to get a car wash. Another guy was a bus driver with eight kids. Not in the car, but he was that's what his job was. And a state trooper and a Marine with a license to carry come out, and they take bad Tyler Brown out. And so it's a big story. It's a real big story in an election year. It's so big that Mara Healey is complaining about if there was ever a soulmate, not a sapphic soulmate, but a soulmate of Mara Healey's, it would be this judge Janet Brown, you know, a rich, trust funded Harvard grad, blow in from out of, she's from Texas, Mara's from Maryland. You know, they both live in the ritzy suburbs. Sanders in Brookline, Mara Healey in Arlington. But now Mara's running for re-election, so she's ripping this judge. Cut 21.
9: Governor, on the horrible shooting in Cambridge this week, is there anything that needs to be done in terms of the early release this guy got from the parole board or from the light sentence he got in general from this judge? Any criticism to those two entities?
10: Yeah, I mean, I criticized the original sentence. The judge provided a sentence that was way too low. And, you know, that's a serious problem. And, you know, I just want to say I spoke to the trooper and the former federal agent who were on scene. I mean, they're acts of heroism, unbelievable. Just like what we saw last week from Trooper Trainer on Route 1 in looking to save lives, which he did when that wrong way driver was moving down the road. Same thing happened on Memorial Drive, and we had law enforcement that came forward and acted in the most heroic and selfless way possible and saved lives. So huge gratitude to law enforcement. And yeah, on this particular individual, there's no way he should have been receiving that sentence. He should have received a much stiffer sentence.
6: Yeah, because after all, he's not an illegal alien. He's an American citizen. So, of course, I mean, if he were an illegal alien, I mean, it would have been fine for him to go out there and shoot him, because that's what we want. We want to protect our illegal alien shooters and fentanyl dealers and daughter rapers and welfare abusers and SNAP card holders. We want to protect them. So, this judge, let me tell you, this judge, she attacked me as far back as 2009 in the SMU, Southern Methodist University Law Journal. I had written a column about her in 2008, talking about judge gives boozed up driver an easy ride. I wrote that column in 2008. There was a guy in Milton. He'd been convicted three times for drunk driving. He ran over an on-duty firefighter in Milton, left him in a coma for 3 months, no pulse for a half hour. The guy lost 80% of his blood. Both his legs were broken. He almost had to have his right arm amputated. And you know what? Judge Sanders said? He was thoughtless. It was just carelessness. She wouldn't send him to jail. So I wrote a column about it, and she sent it to her hack father, who was dying. And you know, she she said that it was a terrible thing to be accused. I did not appreciate how hard it was to be the subject of public criticism until I ended up in the newspaper for one of my sentencing decisions, targeted by a fairly nasty columnist for the Boston Herald. Who could she have been? A fairly nasty columnist for the Boston Herald. And then a year later, She refused to sentence a heavy sentence for another guy, a serial sex offender. She said he wasn't a danger to the public. Quote, and I wrote, even though his arrests for assorted sex crimes are in the double digits. and I called her an idiot judge. So, you know, when I tell you how terrible Massachusetts judges are, do not doubt me, as Rush Limbaugh used to say. Do not doubt me. 844-500-4242. But, you know, things were looking up for the Massachusetts judiciary. There hadn't been one of them caught in a scandal for 2 days until Judge Robert Welch has now been charged with domestic abuse down on the Cape. Judge Robert Welch the Third. Would you care to guess what job his father, Judge Robert Welch Jr., had? Jared?
11: Lawyer for the Bulgers?
6: No, he was a judge.
11: Oh, judge.
6: How about Judge Robert Welch, the Third's grandfather, who is now going to be charged in Boston with the case has been kicked upstairs. Would you care to guess what his grandfather did for work?
11: I'm going to guess either state senator or city council.
6: He was a judge too.
11: Oh, wow.
6: Okay. How about Judge
11: Nationwide Search?
6: Robert Welch the Third's great grandfather. His name was Peter. Would you care to guess his job, his trade?
11: I'm going to play the odds and go judge.
6: That is correct, sir. Would you care to guess what Judge Robert Welch the Third's brother-in-law does for a living?
11: Judge?
6: That is correct. That is correct. He is married. The Judge Perino, the brother-in-law, is married to a woman named Anastasia Welch Perino, the sister of Judge Welch. Would you care to guess if she's in the public or the dreaded private sector?
11: I am going to guess public.
6: That's right. She is the Register of Probate in Barnstable County. He has a son.
11: See the bailiff?
6: The judge has a son named Ryan Welch. Would you care to guess if he's in the public or the private sector?
11: I'm going to go private again. Public, I'm sorry. I'm going to go public again.
6: He is a member of the Massachusetts State Police. The judge has a nephew. It's the son of the Register of Probate and the other judge. Would you care to guess where, I think his name is Robert Perino, works? In the public or the private sector?
11: I'm going to say public.
6: You would be correct, sir. He works for the Office of, what is it here? I've got it written. Office of Consumer Affairs and Business Regulations. He's a program coordinator. Oh, a program coordinator.
11: Building generational wealth like the Fords.
6: 8-4. And, you know, things were looking so up for the judiciary. They hadn't had a problem for three whole days with not a problem. And now Judge Welch has been lugged. That's a sad thing. Try not to let it destroy your faith in the hackorama. 844-500-4242. I'm Howie Carr.
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6: This is not the same family as the judge. The guy who founded the John Birch Society. That's the judge who has now been lugged. Spells his name W-E-L-S-H. Robert Welch, the founder of the John Birch Society. I think he was from Belmont. He spelled it with a C. 844-500-4242. So, Limerick guy, at least all these judges have the appropriate last name of Welch.
22: Ha, ha, ha, ha.
6: Limerick guy, you can't say that anymore. That's a racist slur now. Come on. It's like saying paddy wagon. These are things you can't say in polite society. Of course, we're not very much in polite society, are we, Limerick guy? All right. There was a great column today in the Wall Street Journal, The Congressional Pension Racket, by Kimberly Strassel. And she's talking about all these guys that are leaving Congress in disgrace. And in some cases, pleading guilty to crimes, or soon will be pleading guilty to crimes, perhaps. And they're still getting pensions. And she talked about, she got some numbers from this guy, Damian Brady, Vice President of Research at the National Taxpayers Union Foundation. And I immediately called him as soon as I read the column, and he's gonna look up some Massachusetts and New England numbers for me, like for instance, Gene Shaheen or Tsongas, the widow of a senator, and herself getting a pension. We're going to see if we can figure out how much they're making, because there isn't a list like there is in Massachusetts. But, for instance, Eric Swalwell, you know who he is, right? He could be indicted any day now. There are criminal investigations in multiple states. He will be collecting an estimated $22,000 a year pension when he turns 62. Isn't that special? How about Tony Gonzalez? That's the one who had the girlfriend who torched herself, you know? He managed to squeak past the five-year minimum to collect. He qualifies, according to Kimberly Strassel and the National Taxpayers Union Foundation, for which Damian Brady works, for a starting pension of about $8,700, which is short money. But again, he's a really bad guy. Then, Mr. Brady added up Joe Biden's pensions for his life in Congress as vice president and as president. And do you know what Joe Biden is getting, according to Damon Brady? He confirmed this for me when I spoke to him on the phone this morning. About $413,000 a year in pensions. Joe Biden, the poorest member of the Senate. He's making more money than the president of the United States, Donald J. Trump. Not that Donald J. Trump is taking a salary, but this guy Biden is getting a pension. Plus, he's getting Secret Service protection around the clock. Plus, he gets clerical help as an ex-president.
0: Now he's announced he wants another $5 trillion.
6: But congressmen, senators, and House members all get defined benefit pensions. That means they're guaranteed, like they used to give out in private industry. The number of people in private sector pension plans declined from 27 million in 1975 to 11 million in 2023, and it's even less now. Pensions are now mostly an extravagance of government workers, the growing drivers of increasing unsustainable costs and calls for higher taxes. Even private sector pension plans found in the union world are underwritten by taxpayers who are made to fund continual federal bailouts of multi-employer pension plans. I know I have a pension from the old Herald, but it's become a federal bailout plan. That's the only way I have it. So I have a union plan too, and I have a union pension, but I don't think the union's ever been bailed out. 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And I include myself in that since my pension plan went out of business. 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Jared, what's the poll question? What are the results thus far?
11: Today's poll question, which you can vote in at HowieCarshow.com, is should guaranteed pensions for congressmen be eliminated going forward? Yes, no, or not sure?
6: Yes.
11: 86% of the audience says yes, 9% say no, and 5% are not sure.
6: Remember Corinne Brown? She was the one from Jacksonville who was buying cakes and stuff for her all of her celebrations. The black woman from another member of the Congressional Black Caucus from Florida. She was sentenced to 5 years for wire and tax fraud, but successfully appealed over the improper removal of a juror and swung a plea deal. And you know what? She was interested in the plea. The only thing she was interested in the plea deal was keeping her $71,000 a year pension. $71,000 a year. I think we'll have Damian Brady on the show next week. I talked to him about that. He's going to get me some of the Massachusetts pensions. I'm Howie Carr.
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2: Last of the shower activity, along with plenty of clouds, 55 to 60 this afternoon with a light breeze out of the northeast. Eventually clouds this evening giving way to clearing skies overnight. Lows will drop back into the 40s and 70s for both days this weekend. Partly to mostly sunny skies both afternoons. Small chance of a shower Saturday night. It looks like even warmer temperatures for the first half of next week. From Stormwatch 9 Weather Center, I'm meteorologist Kevin Skorupa.
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6: 844-500-4242. A lot of breaking news here. Steve Cohen, the chicken-stomping, chomping white man who is the only white member of the Congressional Black Caucus. It's amazing. A white man is allowed into the Congressional Black Caucus, but a black man who happens to be a Republican, Byron Donalds, is not allowed into the Black Congressional Caucus. But he was gerrymandered into oblivion a week or so ago by the Tennessee legislature in Nashville. And today he announced that after, I think, 10 terms, he is not seeking re-election. And he also announced incoherently that if the court were to allow him one more term, does he think the court draws congressional districts? It's the legislature, and they've already done their job. They've drawn the districts, and yours doesn't exist anymore. And so he said, if the legislature would just give him two more year term, he'd be happy. But they can't do it. He's obviously hasn't learned very much in his 20 years in Congress. But he's gone. We'll maybe try to get some of that cut of his babbling.
5: So that's something special about Memphis, and we're not going to have that. And I feel bad for my constituents because a lot of them come up to me regularly and say, please, we're for you, and don't quit. Don't quit. I've had people tell me, recently as today, African-American and Caucasian, don't quit. And I don't want to quit. I'm not a quitter. But these districts were drawn to beat me. They were drawn to defeat me. And I had an uncle a long
6: time ago. Welcome to the club.
5: Who told me many pithy statements. And he said, Steve, never put your head in a lion's mouth. And this is what I would be doing, to go out. And I can't represent counties all the way to Williamson County that have nothing in common with Memphis. And Memphis is that's my Jones. It's Memphis, and I get things from Memphis.
6: That's his Joe. He's speaking.
5: There's the baseball park, which
6: Ebonics.
5: I got the state funding to help make it happen. The Memphis State Tigers. The bridge over here, which is
6: the bridge over troubled water,
5: bicycle bridge across the Mississippi River, which I got the funding for that.
6: Thank you, Mr. Charlie.
5: I got it over the park from my house. But Memphis is my home, and that's what I fight for, and I want to do it again. And if I get the chance, I'll do it. But otherwise, I'll be retiring from Congress and from public life.
6: Call Damian Brady. I got to get a new pension.
11: I'm not a quitter. I don't want to quit.
6: I quit.
11: I'm quitting.
6: What's your pension going to be, Steve? Tell us. Let us know. 844-500-4242. Dave, you're next with Howie Carr. Go ahead, Dave.
7: Hey, Howie, how are you? You mentioned, of course, pensions, and they vote them themselves, this pension. You didn't mention, or maybe you did, and I missed it, the health care benefits that continue on after they retire. And, Howie, don't they have some ridiculous short period of time? Like, you and I have to work 20, 30, 40 years if we had a pension.
6: 5 years. Five years. Yes.
7: So you go to Congress for 5 years and you get your full pension. It's not outrageous. That doesn't.
6: Well, you know, the thing is, and I knew this when it was happening, but Kim Strassel mentioned it again. Remember when Marjorie Taylor Greene quit Congress in a huff? Remember that?
7: Yeah.
6: Earlier, a few months ago? It doesn't escape notice. This is from the column. The Representative Marjorie Taylor Greene, who announced she was resigning in a huff from Congress last fall, didn't actually leave for another 46 days, 3 days after the minimum to qualify for a pension.
7: Yep. Yeah. But you're right. Us in the dreaded private sector, as you call it, we have, not only do we have to put our own money in, unless you're fortunate enough to work for a company that matches, but it has to go into the dreaded stock market. So, yeah, it's and what are, there's like 535 members of Congress.
6: Yes.
7: Do you know the number for pensions just in the government? Forget the unions in the, you know, in Congress. It's got to be billions, Howie. It's not millions. It's got to be billions.
6: Yeah, I don't know what it is. Well, look at the Nikki Tsongas. She was in Congress after Marty Meehan left, and to become president of UMass. Now he's going to get. But her husband was the senator, and he served 6 years. So she's getting his survivor benefits, and now she's getting her own second pension. I asked Brady to check that one out too. And Dave, how about Marty Meehan, the guy who was he said, I'm only going to serve 6 years when he got elected. I said to him at the time, why are you saying that, Marty? You know that's a lie. I'm only going to serve 6 years. So he served 12 years, and then he gets the job in UMass, ZooMass, bigger money. He's now making $900,000 almost a year. Do the math here. It's pretty easy math. He's maxed out 80%. So 80% of $900,000 is $720,000 he's going to get as a pension. But on top of that, he's going to get a congressional pension, as if $720,000 isn't going to be enough. And some of these guys, I don't know if Marty's one of them. He never really had a real job. But, you know, sometimes they just put in just enough to make it from quarter to quarter to get in the 40 quarters. And then they get, you know, it would be short money compared to the other two pensions. But he may very well be getting a Social Security check every month at the end of it. It's just ridiculous what these people get for money. And, you know, and so these judges, this guy Welch, who just got charged with domestic abuse, he's making $207,000 a year. His sister, who's the Register of Probate, is making $174,000 a year. Her husband, who's also a judge, is making $207,000 a year. The son of Judge Welch is making, as a state trooper, $125,000 a year. Where does it end? Where does it end? It ends in bankruptcy. And you know what? It never, for those of us in the dreaded private sector, we just have to keep working. 844-500-4242, 844-500-4242. Is it 5 years for senators, too, for their pensions vesting? Yes. Yes, it is. See, the thing about being a senator, though, is it's, and I guess this works for the House, too, you get lifetime perks, lifetime privileges of a congressman or a senator. So like that black guy that Deval Patrick appointed after Ted Kennedy died. I mean, he just wanted to get it for like 2 or 3 months so that he could be a lobbyist. So he can go, he doesn't have to make an appointment to see anybody if he wants to lobby him. He just goes into the House gym. You know? And a lot of them love that. Not going into the gym, so not because they, you know, they want to exercise or take a shower, it's cause so that they can, you know, get the member's ear and just make the spiel. Gives them a lot more access, and but the big money is in these pensions. Again, imagine Joe Biden. Look what Joe Biden did to the country. And he's getting $413,000 a year as a pension, plus the security detail, plus the clerical staff. 844-500-4242. So Trump was great with some of these reporters when he was flying back on Air Force One. from China. And so he said, this is, he got a question from the BBC, Cut 11.
8: Investigation. Are you able to confirm yet that it was a U.S. missile?
9: U.S.?
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9: Fake BBC. You mean the ones that put AI in my mouth? The ones that gave me, that had me saying a statement that they now admit was not true? That the ones that put terrible words in my mouth and then had to admit that it was fake? The ones that are being sued now for $5 billion and don't know what to do? You with BBC? They're another fake outfit. Yeah.
6: $5 billion. I thought it was $10 billion. I think he forgot how much he's suing him for.

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1: God loves you and has an awesome plan for your life. 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The Bible says the wages of sin is death, but the gift of God is eternal life through Jesus Christ our Lord. Say this with me from your heart and out loud to make heaven your home. Father, I turn from my sin. I receive Jesus Christ as my Savior and my Lord. Fill me with your Holy Spirit. I am yours. 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
5: Howie Carr is back.
6: So Jen Psaki is the latest one to run afoul of the Trump family by libeling them. This is what she said last night on MSDNC 13.
7: Guess where Trump's adult son Eric is right now? Well, he's with his father in China. Now, Eric Trump does not have a role in the U.S. government. In fact, he's supposed to be sort of firewalled off from any U.S. government activities because he took over the family businesses when his father re-entered the White House, supposedly to prevent conflicts of interest. But there he is. You can see him. Now, I should say that when asked about Eric Trump joining the trip, the White House simply said that there were no conflicts of interest there. I guess thanks for that. A spokesperson for Eric himself said that Eric was just joining the president in his own personal capacity, saying that Eric will not participate in any discussions or meetings related to any business entity, and that Eric Trump does not have business ventures in China or plans on doing business with China. Now, that is quite an interesting denial.
6: Because then she goes on to say that he is on the board of ALT5. I guess we don't have that part of it. But this is what Eric Trump just tweeted out. I intend to sue Jen Psaki and MS Now News over the below clip, just part of what we played. To be clear, contrary to her monologue and blatant lies, I have never been on the board of ALT5. Not now, not ever. Any person with basic access to Google and willing to open a company's annual report or proxy statements would know this. I have zero involvement in any merger discussions involving any public entity I do not run or control. I have zero business interests in China. He might have added, unlike Hunter Biden. Did she ever complain when Hunter Biden was on the plane, reaping over $1 billion when he was vice president after he ripped off Burisma in Ukraine? Eric Trump continues, no properties, no investments, nothing. I joined this trip for one reason, as a loving son who adores my father and wouldn't miss being by his side for this incredible moment. During the bilateral talks, Lara, Trump, and I went to the Great Wall of China. More to come. So he's going to sue. Great. Good news. By the way, if you, Jen Psaki, she was always the one who was going to circle back. But just, people are posting what her great moments on Twitter. This is from October 2020, after the New York Post broke the Hunter Biden laptop story. This is Jen Psaki, who's now going to be sued by Hunter Biden by Eric Trump for lying. Hunter Biden's story is Russian disinfo, dozens of former intel officials say. So lying is kind of a way of life to Jen Psaki. And I always like to repeat that when the Democrats and the mainstream media, but I repeat myself, were saying it was Russian disinformation, the Hunter Biden laptop, Christopher Wray, the director of the FBI, appointed by Donald Trump, and William Barr, the attorney general appointed by Donald Trump, both knew that it was real. They had known for 10 months since December 2019 that it was real, and yet they refused to say anything as the Democrats lied about it. 60 Minutes, the New York Times, MS, then NBC. I'm glad he's suing. I'm Howie Carr.
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10: 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Each spring, residents spot young deer on their own and often worry that their mothers have died or left for good. In most cases, that's not what happened. The department said a doe is usually nearby, nearby and waiting to return to feed her newborn. The department said people who believe a fawn or other young wildlife has been abandoned, injured, or orphaned should not move the animal, but should contact New Hampshire Fish and Game at wildlife@wildlife.nh.gov or 603-271-2461. 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
12: He says they agreed on the straight. I'm Carmen Roberts, Fox News. President Trump is on his way home from his summit with China's President Xi and told reporters on Air Force One they agree the strait should be open, but...
13: We have a blockade that's so effective, he'd like to see it opened up. He gets about 40% of his energy or his oil from that, you know, from the strait. We get none. We don't need it.
12: The president in a White House video, and Fox's Lucas Tomlinson has more from Dubai as efforts to reopen the strait remain deadlocked.
14: During the Beijing summit, about a dozen ships made it out of the Strait of Hormuz, including some from China. It also turned violent, as you mentioned, Sandra. An Indian flagship filled with thousands of goats and sheep was sunk off the coast of Oman. All 14 crew members were rescued. The attack on the Indian ship took place while India was hosting a BRICS economics summit. Another ship was hijacked by Iranian commandos off the coast of the UAE last seen heading toward Iranian waters. And today, OPEC-free UAE announcing plans for a second oil pipeline bypassing the Strait of Hormuz, which would double export capacity beginning next year.
12: Sources tell the AP that the Pentagon is halting the Army's deployment to Poland as part of President Trump's ordered troop reduction in Europe, which initially focused on Germany. U.S. officials confirm 4,000 troops are no longer en route to Poland. A judge in Manhattan declares a mistrial in Harvey Weinstein's rape retrial.
15: This was the third attempt from Jessica Mann to put Weinstein behind bars. Mann claims Weinstein raped her at a Manhattan hotel March 18, 2013. Weinstein has maintained the encounter was consensual. Manhattan DA Alvin Bragg, in response, called Mann's bravery inspiring and said that while they are disappointed with the result, they respect the jury system.
12: Fox's Michelle Polino. 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
22: Last of the shower activity, along with plenty of clouds, 55 to 60 this afternoon with a light breeze out of the northeast. Eventually clouds this evening giving way to clearing skies overnight. Lows will drop back into the 40s and 70s for both days this weekend. Partly to mostly sunny skies both afternoons. Small chance of a shower Saturday night. It looks like even warmer temperatures for the first half of next week. From Stormwatch 9 Weather Center, I'm meteorologist Kevin Skorupa.
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6: Yeah, hope burns eternal in Boston. 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
23: I think it's pretty good myself. 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
0: Live from the Byrna Less Lethal Pistol Studio. 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
25: And that's so important to me as a city, as mayor, but also to the city of Boston.
0: It's Howie Carr.
6: I'd like to, you know, offer my deepest condolences and sympathies along with those of the entire Howie Carr Radio Network to Chris Thompson. He's a columnist for the for HowieCarrShow.com, and he's also a client of the show. And his father, Sid Thompson from Manchester, New Hampshire, died at the age of 77 on Monday. And Sid retired. He was a circulation manager for the Manchester Union Leader back in the day when there was a lot of circulation to manage. And he worked hard at it, and he loved his family, loved Chris and his other children as well, and his granddaughters and grandsons. And he was a really nice guy. He was an immigrant from Great Britain, and again, he was an old style immigrant. He came here and he worked for a living, and he paid his own way. And he was a great guy, Sid Thompson. And our condolences and our sympathies and prayers are with you, Chris, and all of your family for the passing of your dad, Sid Thompson. 844-500-4242, 844-500-4242. Did you hear the Democrats are so angry about what's been going on with the redistricting? When the Virginia Supreme Court threw out their gerrymander plan, cost them four seats last Friday, a week ago, they hadn't been this angry since Lincoln signed the Emancipation Proclamation. They started dragging their cannons towards Fort Sumter. They're going to open fire any day now. But they're so angry. I can't believe this story, but it's on Town Hall, so I think it's probably true. They want to redistrict Delaware. Did you see this, Jared?
2: Oh.
6: Anybody who took a high school civics class knows there's a problem with redistricting Delaware. You know what the problem? It's the same problem that you'd have if you tried to redistrict Vermont or tried to redistrict Wyoming. You know what the problem is? There's only one congressman. The only way they could redistrict Delaware is if they say you have to admit that you are either a man or a woman. If you're so deluded that you think you're a woman when you were born a man or vice versa, then you can't. Then they'd have to get a new congressman. Because Tim McBride is their congressman, and he thinks his name is Sarah McBride, and he wears a dress. And he gets very angry when the Republican chairman of the committees he's on say give over the floor to the gentleman from Delaware. He gets very worked up about that. But that's it. Democrats are looking to redistrict Delaware. That's a headline I never thought I'd read. 844-500-4242. Jay, you're next with Howie Carr. Go ahead, Jay.
3: Howie, what's the possibility of redistricting Washington, D.C.? Oh, never mind. Hey, look, I wanted to talk about the Congress is having discussions about COVID-19. And in retrospect, when thinking back, when they had the wearing the masks, the 6-foot space rule,
6: right,
3: and the jazz, if you didn't get a jab, you were out of the military. And never
6: right.
3: Did this country ever come closer to communism than that. And the Democrats were just reveling in the power that they exerted.
6: And so were some Republicans, Jay, to be honest. Like, for instance, Governor Charlie Parker of Massachusetts. He was all reveling right. as much as anyone.
3: That falls in the under the discussion of morons. And I've never seen more idiotic behavior than the Democrats have. But that's another story. They are just dreamt of power.
6: Yeah, no, they dreamed of it, and they would like to have ginned up hantavirus into another COVID-19 lockdown, but people weren't buying it. And by the way,
3: you can't say Chinese virus, can you? Because that's racist.
6: I call it the Red Death. It's the Red Chinese virus. I also call it the panic, because it wasn't a pandemic. It was to have pandemic, you need them in a panic. But it was a panic is what it was. And they deliberately tried to panic the American people. There's actually a follow-up story today on what happened in Massachusetts in the Daily Caller. Christopher Dolan was a respected Massachusetts state trooper for years until COVID-19 hit and his bosses declared him a threat to public health. And this guy was 9 days away from retirement. 9 days away. And he was suspended because he wouldn't get the shot. I was not getting the shot come hell or high water, he told the Daily Caller. Especially, they would have had to come to my house and pin me down and put that shot in my arm for me to get that shot. And so he got fired, and he hasn't gotten the 9 days to qualify for the pension. And I saw that they've restored some of his pay. I looked on the comptroller's website. He got back like $250,000 last year, but I don't think they let him come back on the job to vest for the pension. The Daily Caller had this hearing. They got the videotape of it, a Zoom hearing, and he was being interrogated, grilled by Detective Captain Daniel Tucker, wearing a COVID mask improperly below his mouth. Do you wish to resign prior to the commencement of another personnel investigation? He had 4 internal affairs investigations. None about corruption or planting taillight or driving drunk or stealing weapons or stealing drugs. It was all about not taking the shot. That's what they did to him. God. 844-500-4242. Then they also mentioned this woman. We talked about her at the time. This Dolan had an uncle who was killed by a... He was a cop, and he was killed by a bomb from a car while investigating two men plotting a murder. And then there was another state trooper who was fired, a female named Samantha Sela, or Keela, Sela, I think it is. And she was the daughter of a state trooper who had been killed in the line of duty. And they gave her dad's badge when she came on. But then she was pregnant when she was ordered to get the shot, and she said, you know, I'm a Catholic. You know, she didn't know what they were putting in that shot. You know, aborted tissues. Plus, she's carrying an unborn child. You didn't know what you were doing. She said, no, I'm not getting the shot. You know what they said? You're fired. You got no disciplinary problems. Your father died in the line of duty, was a hero cop, just like Dolan's uncle, but you're still fired because you won't bend the knee to the deep state. God. By November 2021, MSP officers were pulling up to her house in cruisers to take the badge, her vehicle with her father's number, her identification, and her gun. God. 844-500-4242. The captain that took all of that from me was the same captain who had brought flowers to my mom on my dad's death anniversary for the last 2 years. It felt just like part of me and part of him was like being ripped away from me. She was charged with insubordination for not getting the shot. Insubordination. How very Orwellian. Mike, you're next with Howie Carr. Go ahead, Mike.
2: You know, Howie, I grew up down there in the Berkshires. So I was, you know, around the V barracks.
6: Yeah.
2: And look, you know, I'm talking 19, you know, I left in 1967. I got drafted. And, you know, I spent the next 26 years between the Marine Corps and contracting for the Department of Defense. But every time I came home, there was always some story about something bad with the Massachusetts State Police. And I went, what the hell is going on with these guys? This has gone on, Howie, for years and years. I just gave it years. You know, Howie, I used to date Sylvia O'Connor's daughter, Sylvia. That tells you how damn old I am. You know what I mean?
6: I went to high school with Sylvia O'Connor's son, John. That tells you how old I am, Mike.
2: Yeah, well, this is what the hell I'm saying. You know what I mean? But, I mean, this corruption with them is going on for years and years. What the hell is wrong with them? You know, look, I was Marine for 12 years and then another 12 years of contracting for every damn agency they had. But you know what? When you raise your right hand and you swear an oath to this nation... Yeah. What the hell is wrong with these guys?
6: You know, Mike, here's the thing. You know, with COVID, even before, you know, the last 5 years, they were just riddled with corruption. But when the COVID shots came around, it gave them a chance to clear out a lot of the honest ones. They got rid of some of the best troopers. They got rid of, like, war heroes, people that had, really distinguished themselves out on the street. You know, they got rid of a Sunday school teacher who was also a combat veteran, and like a second generation cop. They got rid of this woman who was pregnant, whose father had been killed in the line of duty. Why were they seeking? They went to one guy who was in the canine unit, Mike, and the dogs live with the family, right? So they waited till the guy was gone, and then they waited till his kids were home, the state trooper with the dog, and they went and they grabbed the dog. And the kids were screaming and yelling. It's not just a canine officer, it's their pet dog. And they just came to just torture this guy because he wouldn't do their bidding and take this insane shot. I mean, how evil is that?
2: I got to tell you, you know, look, if you're that bad, where you can go into a home without that officer being home to take that dog, because I've worked with dog teams from Vietnam to this day.
6: Just to take anybody's dog under any circumstances for no reason, you know? It's horrible. It's horrible what they did. The guy that was the Sunday school teacher, who was also a he was in the horse unit, I think, and he was also a combat vet. His father was a cop. He was a former municipal cop, and they took away, he was at the academy in New Braintree. I've told this story, and they took his uniform, and they took his car. They left him stranded. He had no clothes. He was in his underwear at the academy with no, in New Braintree, which is in the middle, Worcester County. It's in the middle of nowhere. What was he going to do? And the guy who took everything from him and just humiliated him in front of his fellow officers was a guy who was once charged in Western Mass and was suspended for a good amount of time for taking his wife's head in a domestic dispute and shoving it in an unflushed toilet. I mean, that's the guy they sent after the Sunday school teacher. 844-500-4242. Imagine a scenario where you or your loved ones face a threat. Your first instinct might be to resort to lethal force, but it's crucial to consider a safer, less lethal alternative first to avoid the legal complications associated with firearms. Introducing Byrna. Byrna's less lethal pistol launcher. This device is equipped with tear gas and kinetic ammunition and designed to incapacitate an attacker for up to 40 minutes, providing a critical window for you to escape or get help while minimizing the risk of permanent harm. Here's a real-life account from a Byrna customer named Adam. While heading to his night shift, Adam encountered a road-raging driver who swerved dangerously, stopped abruptly, and aggressively approached him. Remaining calm, Adam dialed 911 and armed himself with his Byrna launcher. He aimed the laser at the aggressor's chest, which immediately de-escalated the situation. The hostile driver returned to his vehicle and awaited the police. The officers confirmed that Adam's non-lethal response was perfectly judged and handled. That night, Byrna didn't just prevent a potential tragedy, it saved two lives without causing physical harm. 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
6: 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And by the way, the auction, we called it off because there were only two bidders, and Bill Broussard, who from JB Auto Care, who actually owns the car at this point, he had a higher offer outside than the two bidders were willing to make. So we canceled, or Justin Manning and Bill Broussard canceled the auction, and Bill's going to take the private offer, and we'll give you more information as we get it. But that's just the update on it. But thanks to everybody who turned out, and it was fun to be out there. Jared, what's the poll question? What are the results thus far?
14: Today's poll question, which you can vote in at HowieCarshow.com, is should guaranteed pensions for congressmen be eliminated going forward? Yes, no, or not sure?
6: My feeling is they were eliminated for all of us. So why should they keep getting them? So yes, they should be eliminated.
14: 89% of the audience says yes, 8% say no, 3% are not sure.
6: Yeah. Let them set up 401ks or SEPs or whatever, or just put it in a jar and bury it in the backyard and hope for the best. But you don't get what we don't get. You work for us, Mr. Garcia. You're next.
15: Wait, listen. I want to ask you a question. I believe Trump signed everybody back to work, and our building's almost empty every day. Everybody working home.
6: I wish I could say I was shocked, Mr. Garcia. Are you shocked?
15: No, but he promised to serve the people.
6: But how do they get away with it?
15: I don't know. He also knew a governor in California. He said July 1st, everybody back to work in the office.
6: Are all those women that put on all the weight during the COVID years, are they all not back to not working again, going to the all-you-can-eat buffet for lunch in Delaware, yeah, or Pennsylvania? I'm sure they are. Thanks for the call, Mr. Garcia. I'm Howie Carr.
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22: Last of the shower activity, along with plenty of clouds, 55 to 60 this afternoon with a light breeze out of the northeast. Eventually clouds this evening giving way to clearing skies overnight. Lows will drop back into the 40s and 70s for both days this weekend. Partly to mostly sunny skies both afternoons. Small chance of a shower Saturday night. It looks like even warmer temperatures for the first half of next week. From Stormwatch 9 Weather Center, I'm meteorologist Kevin Skorupa.
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6: 844-500-4242-919. They should all be rehired back, given back pay and a promotion. It looks to me, from looking at the comptroller's website, because when I read the story of the Daily Caller, I looked up Christopher Dolan, and it looks like he got a big settlement pay last year. But then there's nothing from this year, so that's what makes me think he got settlement pay. But, I mean, obviously, if you're 9 days away from a pension, you want to get it. I mean, again, this is what we talked about earlier with Marjorie Taylor Greene. I hate Trump. I hate Congress. It's terrible being here. It's an insult. Well, why aren't you quitting today, Marjorie? I got to qualify for the pension. I got to get my time in. I got to get vested. I mean, and you know, she's a fraud. This guy Dolan, I mean, he wasn't asking for trouble. He wanted to do his job. They were forcing him to get the shot as part of their totalitarian deep state Orwellian scheme to destroy the will of a free people. Us, the Americans. 844-500-4242-508. Remember the Massachusetts vaccine lottery? I'll bet that was even more legit than the low-digit license plate drawing. I beg your pardon. I've told you a million times that was 100% legit, at least when I was running it. I can't speak for what's happening now, but I know that I'm willing to stake my reputation, such as it is, on the honest implementation of that annual lottery. 844-500-4242. I'll swear on my daughter's four-digit license plate that I picked out of the hat that used to be owned by the guy from my high school. We wanted to keep it in the family, you know, that's all. Joe, you're next with Howie Carr. Go ahead, Joe.
0: Howie, I'm really enjoying your recap of the COVID years, and what I've realized is how evil this was. But it was stretched out in such a long period, over 2 years, 2.5 years, before they took some of the sanctions off.
6: Yeah,
0: that it didn't seem as evil as you saying that cops going to people's houses to steal their dog, which was really police property, but they... And state troopers getting fired, and nurses getting fired.
6: Right.
0: And
6: we wrote about all this, but again, the stories that we wrote and talked about on the air were overwhelmed by regime controlled media leading every night. The we've gotten the latest COVID wastewater results from the MWRA. It's up to 2 particles per 5 billion. We're all going to die. There were 2 people found dead today. They were off a motorcycle. They were shot off the motorcycle, but we found COVID in their blood, so COVID obviously killed them. Not their fellow drug dealers who drove by and shot them 18 times. That's true. This is all true. There were people in Colorado. They were shot. They were shot, and they said, we found some COVID in them. And then they were. How about in Pennsylvania? They have coroners, county coroners in Pennsylvania, and the state, Democrat state government, was recording all these COVID deaths every week, just like they were in Massachusetts. And so they would put every county how many COVID deaths there were, and they go to some county, and so some newspapers started checking and calling the county coroners. They say, when we see two people died of COVID last week, who were they? Can we get their names? We want to do a story. And the coroner would go, what the hell are you talking about? I have no idea what you're talking about. They were just making up the numbers, just putting them on the numbers. You know, if you do that in a publicly traded company, you know what happens to you? You get indicted. You go to prison. Nobody went to prison. They just made it. They made up everything. 844-500-4242. If you put on a white coat and you were a Democrat, you became a doctor. Remember the head of the LA Health Department, largest county in the country. You know this story.
14: Yep.
6: They called her doctor. She had a doctorate from like Bridgewater State.
1: This is the house of learned doctors.
6: In education, she was a former middle school principal in Jamaica Plain, and she was making the calls for a county with like 5 million people in it.
2: She said, "Quadway."
6: It was bad. It was bad. I'm sorry we keep coming back to it, but it's such a disaster. And he said it went on for 2 years. It's still going on. This guy Dolan is still screwed. He's still screwed out of his pension. This woman, Sela, her kid is 4 years old now, and she doesn't have a job. She doesn't have her father's badge. Chris, you're next with Howie Carr. Go ahead, Chris.
3: Howie, love the show, and thanks for having me on. So,
6: thank you.
3: Just going to start with that. The reason why I called in, former and still current Army officer, we went through this with the anthrax shot. Our target was North Korea and the cartel in Mexico. The only reason I talk about that now, I left in 2000, so it's 25 years old. They wanted everyone to get the anthrax shot.
6: Yeah.
3: And out of the three battalions under a brigade, our S1 was a good friend, a golfing buddy of mine from Boston, and I grew up in West Roxbury, Jamaica Plain, was like, "Chris, get out on your separation date." I did ROTC, so I had 4 years active, 4 years reserves. I got out right before 9/11, before I had to put the anthrax shot out there, because of North Korea. And I am so glad I listened to Lieutenant David Gadbury, military West Point graduate. And I've had so many friends pass away from getting the anthrax shot.
6: Yeah.
3: It's sad. They've had MS. They've had guys that were, like, you know, carrying M60. Can't even play nine rounds of golf right now. That's why I called. I actually pulled over when I heard your.
6: I know. Well, you know, some people, you know, they had some kind of disease that weakened their immune system, but they could have lived with it. You know, if they'd have taken care of themselves and, you know, not gotten overweight, not drank too much, and then they had to get the shot and. It was like a fatal blow to their immune system, and suddenly they come down with cancer. And, you know, you can never prove any of this stuff. Just like, you know, just because some guy's 28 years old and he's a triathlete, and all of a sudden he keels over. I mean, it happens sometimes, right, Chris? And you're never going to, I don't think you're ever going to be able to prove most of these things, just like I'm probably not going to be able to prove most of your, the people you served with who died from the anthrax shot. But you just know that there's a much higher mortality rate from people who were forced to get the shot, right?
3: I'm in violent agreement. I mean, in a sensitive way. These guys never took drugs, never drank much, never smoked. When they got the shot, something happened. And you're right, all indifferently different. I mean, these people led very healthy lifestyles.
6: Yeah.
3: We had one person test positive for marijuana in 5 years of active duty. That's the unit that I was in.
6: Yeah.
3: So we didn't mess around with it. But when I heard this conversation that you heard, so I commend you and recommend and commend again, a lot of veterans need to hear this message.
6: Yeah, and a lot. I think all of the veterans have been invited to come back, but a lot of them won't come back. You know, I know some of the state troopers that were fired. They were offered their jobs back, some of them, you know, depending on, you know, the circumstances, because they all had different stupid red tape, bureaucratic, hassles to deal with the brass. But some of them just didn't want to come back. Like this woman that's in the Daily Caller, Samantha Sela. You know where she's working now? Middleton PD. You know that area, Jared. That's your area.
14: Yep.
6: So she can't work. She started working for the Middleton PD in August of 2022. She said it was astonishing she could perform the very same functions locally that Baker's administration deemed dangerous for state workers. And, you know, the thing is, and just looking at it from, you know, a financial point of view, she could make a lot more money on the state police than she could in Middleton. But she just, that's what they want. They did, that's what they wanted to force her to do. Access and freedom, that's what people want when it comes to their health care. And it's not always easy to find. I've been there. Probably you have too. You wait weeks for a doctor's appointment, sit in

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0: This hour of the Howie Carr Show is brought to you in part by Vinoteca di Monaco on Richmond Street in the North End. 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
0: Now, if you've ever wanted to get your non-resident Massachusetts LTC, Utah multi-state, that's good for in 31 states, Rhode Island non-resident, Connecticut non-resident, and Florida non-resident, this is your chance. 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It's on May 30th. 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The location is the Essex County Sportsman Association. 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

0: cost to go to India it's not an inexpensive place to get to. And plus, he had to do all of the legwork and everything else to figure out how to get the shot and to get the certification, et cetera, et cetera. He jumped through all kinds of hoops because not because he believed the vaccine would help him, but because he wanted to keep his job and he did not want to be a part of what he considered the abortion industry. And I respect him. And that guy's a really good cop. He's got national ink for the state police back in the day before he ran into this jam. And it was not of the usual Michael Proctor type of national publicity that the state police usually gets. 844-500-4242. Mainstream media just announced that for the first time ever, there are nearly 50% more home sellers than home buyers in the U.S. There are 600,000 more home sellers than there are buyers. What can you do in this moment to get your property noticed? What can be done with your property to set it apart from the masses? The answer is easy. 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Manning. 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I'm Howie Carr.
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3: Howie Carr is back.
4: Try not to let what I'm about to tell you destroy your faith in the integrity and the justice of all diversity, equity, and inclusion hires. Meet Ojan Maduko. He is the DEI, or was the DEI, leader of the Connecticut State Colleges and Universities. On the morning of April 13th, not that long ago, he sent an encrypted message on Signal, the Signal app, to a female employee. Is your office door closed? And then there was a sequence of messages that she understood as, quote, a direct solicitation for me to participate in or observe him engaging in a sexual act, unquote. Can you imagine someone named Ojan Maduko, M-A-D-U-K-O, would do something like this?
5: I'm shocked.
4: She tried to cut him off by saying, "Welp, HR just walked in, laughing out loud, LOL. Mid-stroke, too. Shh." That's what he said, mid-stroke, too. Kick her out, LOL, let me know when she's gone. I guess he figured that being DEI, he had nothing to worry about, that he could... He's doing this on an app. 11 days after those messages, and 4 days after being notified by the system officials that a formal investigation into his lurid behavior had commenced, Ojan Maduko resigned. He had been sending this same employee inappropriate and sexually suggestive messages over the course of nearly 2 years. 2 years he'd been doing this, and they didn't care because he was DEI. His name was Ojan Maduko. They're not going to do anything about that guy, are they? 844-500-4242. This is what he said in his... he's married with children. He said, "For those who know me beyond the title, you understand that my family is everything to me. Their health, stability, and well-being must come first, especially in moments when they need me most." Oh. Okay. Ojan Maduko, we barely knew ye, did we? 844-500-4242. Healy bars ICE from having confidential license plates. These are the untraceable plates. The RMV won't issue confidential registration and license plates to ICE officers. They use these so they can't be traced. These are untraceables. So you think about this. They won't give it to ICE to use to deport violent, illegal alien criminals, but they will give it to, like, local fire department officials so they can put them on the, so they can go to golf clubs during business hours, which in fact they have, and I've written columns about it in the past. Untraceable plates have been abused to no end. Hacks put untraceable plates on their cars when they go to Cape Cod on Wednesdays for the weekend. But and that's okay. Nobody cares about that because it's all just Democrats being Democrats. It's professional courtesy to let them have the untraceable license plates. But if ICE asks for the untraceable license plates, their Healy spokesman said, any state, federal, or local agency engaging in legitimate criminal law enforcement work can receive confidential plates. So Mara Healy, who brought in thousands of illegal aliens, paid them $4 billion to support them. She decides what's legitimate criminal law enforcement work and what's not. This is an agency that can't and even won't tell us who they are arresting. If they're arresting them, they've committed a crime, Mara. But they're Democrats. She doesn't want them going. They're Democrats on welfare and they're criminals. She loves them. I'm Howie Carr. 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
7: Granite State students are performing better than their peers across the country in reading and math, according to a new interactive map from Stanford University's Educational Opportunity Project, which analyzed 3rd through 8th grade test scores from more than 5,000 school districts in 38 states. Researchers at Harvard and Dartmouth joined Stanford on the project, which compares average academic achievement across states. States in the Northeast and parts of the Upper Midwest generally posted stronger test scores, while many southern and southwestern states lagged behind. Researchers say those patterns reflect long-standing disparities tied to poverty, school funding, housing segregation, and access to educational resources. Granite State students outperformed their counterparts in every other Northeast state except Massachusetts and New Jersey. For WNTK and WUVR, I'm Rob Roberts.
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9: He'll be home soon. I'm Carmen Roberts, Fox News. President Trump will be back in Washington in a few hours after wrapping up a two-day Beijing summit with China's President Xi.
10: He's all business, and that's, I like that, I mean, that's a good thing.
9: The president speaking to Fox's Hannity before leaving China, and the president says he and Xi made several trade deals, including for Beijing to buy 200 Boeing planes and lots of soybeans, and agreed the Strait of Hormuz should be open.
11: During the Beijing summit, about a dozen ships made it out of the Strait of Hormuz, including some from China. It also turned violent. An Indian flagship filled with thousands of goats and sheep was sunk off the coast of Oman. All 14 crew members were rescued. The attack on the Indian ship took place while India was hosting a BRICS economic summit.
9: Fox's Lucas Tomlinson in Dubai. China gets about 40% of its oil from Iran, and President Trump says she has agreed to buy American oil. Stock markets worldwide dropped from records as worries about oil prices rattled investors. The S&P 500 lost 92 points, but posted a seventh straight weekly gain. The NASDAQ dived 410 points, but snapped a six-week win streak, and the Dow slid 537 points. U.S. crude oil at $105.58 a barrel. Up 4%. Democratic Congressman Steve Cohen of Tennessee announced he's ending his reelection bid after Republicans in his state carved up his district to favor the GOP.
12: This new lines is nothing like the 9th district that I've represented. I've had the great honor to represent the 9th district for the last 19 and a half years, and it's been a district that is a majority African-American district.
9: Meantime, new House seat districts that could help Republicans win several additional seats in Florida got their first test in court today. The judge did not say when he would rule. 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
11: 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And this explains the revulsion to your Trump support. Underneath it is a partial recognition that they may be wrong. 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So I would suggest to you feverish Trump haters, maybe your overreaction is there to protect an opinion you know is vulnerable.
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0: Last of the shower activity, along with plenty of clouds, 55 to 60 this afternoon with a light breeze out of the northeast. Eventually clouds this evening giving way to clearing skies overnight. Lows will drop back into the 40s and 70s for both days this weekend. Partly to mostly sunny skies both afternoons. Small chance of a shower Saturday night. It looks like even warmer temperatures for the first half of next week. From Stormwatch 9 Weather Center, I'm meteorologist Kevin Skorupa.
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4: Welcome. The phone number, if you'd like to join us, is 844-500-4242. You know, I have a confession to make. When we came back last week, the mailroom manager and I, we were disappointed by how bad the weather was, although we weren't shocked. I guess we just were hoping for the best. And then when we saw how bad it was, we made reservations to fly to Florida today. We would have been gone today. But then we looked at the 10-day weather report, and they said, hey, you know what? The weather's going to be good this weekend. So we canceled our flight reservations because it was going to be a beautiful day today. And, you know, Saturday and Sunday. What is it? Why am I not in Florida? Down by the pool. I'm not. So I'm here. I'm here. But once again, more proof that you can't really trust the 10-day forecast. You can't trust the 10-hour forecast, actually. 844-500-4242. 781, damn you for not telling us about the finer details like him drinking in Saugus that night. I could have sworn I mentioned it at least a couple of times. But it's going to come out, I think. I mean, I know where he was drinking. I mean, I've never been there, but I know where it was, and the cops know where it was. I guarantee you, and they will move against the people who have the liquor license. 339 went to Walgreens yesterday, and they said I'm overdue for my COVID vaccine. I told them no thanks. I think I'll stick with natural immunity. The clerk just smiled. I'm going to assume that was one of those deals where they tell them you have to ask everyone who's getting a prescription filled if they want to get their COVID shots. Jim from Maine says a man and his wife who installed a heat pump at my system a system at my house were former firefighters and EMT for the city of Augusta, Maine, who were terminated for not taking the job. They invented themselves into a certified and successful heat pump company. Although they missed their experiences with their coworkers, they both said they'd never go back. Yeah, I've talked to people like that as well. It's a pretty traumatic experience to just when you see sort of the mask come off your bosses and you see what they're really all about. How many millions is Charlie Parker making now after being a governor who fired state cops? I'd say about $3.5 million, $4 million a year. That's the usual estimate. 339, instead of the state trooper going to India, why didn't he have it express mailed here and have a nurse stick him? Joe Biden was the president. You think they're going to let in? You think they're going to let in serum like that into the country? He probably would have been arrested for drugs. They would have had the DEA and the FBI and the IRS and the Secret Service waiting to when he went to the when he picked it up. A lone Karen is on an overpass on 95 North just before Hampton. Has a huge sign that says "Keep abortion legal." Who's not keeping it legal? Who was she protesting? One last one here before we go to the Chump Line. 781, making a medicine to heal from bodies of dead babies is asking for trouble. Nature is on God's side. No wonder there's blood clots, cancers, heart problems, swollen testicles, and ovaries, strokes, palsy, heart attacks of perfectly healthy people, etc., etc. 844-500-4242. Time now for the Chump Line.

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4: 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The Bible says the wages of sin is death, but the gift of God is eternal life through Jesus Christ our Lord. Say this with me from your heart and out loud to make heaven your home. Father, I turn from my sin. I receive Jesus Christ as my Savior and my Lord. Fill me with your Holy Spirit. I am yours. If you just pray that prayer out loud from your heart, the Bible says heaven is your home. 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Have a wonderful day.
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9: 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Jared, what's the poll question? What are the results thus far?
10: Today's poll question, which you can vote in at HowieCarshow.com, is should guaranteed pensions for congressmen be eliminated going forward?
9: Most assuredly, yes.
10: 90% of the audience says yes, 7% say no, and 3% are not sure.
9: All right. Scotia, you're next with Howie Carr. Go ahead, Scotia.
11: Hey, Howie, I've got something for you in the You Can't Make This Stuff Up department. Several years ago, Simon & Schuster published a mystery series, the Obama-Biden mystery series, and there were two books in this series.
9: How was Obama elected, followed by how was Biden elected? Those were the only two mysteries I could think of.
11: I thought you'd love that. Yes. So we all have the biggest mysteries. How did these even get published?
9: Oh, my goodness. Well, they published a biography of Jill Biden, and apparently they paid the quote-unquote authors a couple of $100,000. I think it sold approximately 8 copies, Scotia. So I guess you could get an advance for anything as long as it's about a Democrat, you know? Oh, my goodness.
11: Yeah.
9: Thanks. I'll look up the... Go ahead.
11: One is called Hope Never Dies, and the second one is Hope Rides Again. I think it rode out into the sunset with Kamala. But anyway, yeah.
9: Hope rode to the U-Haul center and got a U-Haul and moved out of a blue state. Thanks for the call, Scotia.
10: Okay, wait a minute. We may have to read this. I'm reading the Hope Never Dies in Obama-Biden mystery.
9: Yeah.
10: Vice President Joe Biden is fresh out of the Obama White House and feeling adrift when his favorite railroad conductor dies.
9: Feels
10: in a suspicious accident.
9: Well, how is that any different than any other day out of the last 20 years?
10: Leaving behind an ailing wife and a trail of clues to unravel the mystery, Amtrak Joe reteams with the only man he's ever fully trusted. Together, they plumb the darkest corners of Delaware, traveling from cheap motels to biker bars and beyond to undercover the sinister forces advancing America's opioid epidemic.
9: And imagine his shock when he discovers that the smartest man he knows is a drug addict, addicted to those same class A and B
12: Joey
9: narcotics.
12: Joey, baby!
9: Oh, my God. 844-500-4242. And Obama. What is it on the Amazon charts? What's its sales rank? Or let me guess, it's out of print. I'm going to say out of print.
10: Oh, paperback is only $9.20.
9: I'm Howie Carr. 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
21: Last of the shower activity, along with plenty of clouds, 55 to 60 this afternoon with a light breeze out of the northeast. Eventually clouds this evening, giving way to clearing skies overnight. Lows will drop back into the 40s and 70s for both days this weekend. Partly to mostly sunny skies both afternoons. Small chance of a shower Saturday night. It looks like even warmer temperatures for the first half of next week. From Stormwatch 9 Weather Center, I'm meteorologist Kevin Skorupa.
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9: 844-500-4242. If you ever pick up the Boston Globe, every day there's a sob story about an illegal alien, a poor fentanyl dealer who's worried about how he's going to support his crew if he's forced to go back to Venezuela or wherever. But they're taking time out to run sob stories about Hampshire College closing up in Happy Valley. Last week it was about the faculty. Today they got a sob story about the students. What are they going to do? Lila Marr is the lead. She's been there for 2 years, and she's now bleep out of luck. All the money I had set aside for college went to Hampshire, Lila Marr said. I thought it was expensive, but also worth it because I valued the education I was getting there. Would you like to know what she was majoring in, Taylor?
0: Gender studies, liberal arts.
9: That's a good one. Lila Marr spent the last 2 years researching dress history and historic garment reconstruction. She recently sewed and completed a 1660s gown.
0: Like an Elizabethan era.
9: They got a picture of the gown. I'll show it to you. Here, hold on. I'm looking at it. I'm getting it to it. I'll get to it. Here, where is it? There it is. See it?
0: It's a friggin' blue dress. So what?
9: I know. Dress his. What did you major in, Lila? I majored in dress history. Oh, we're going to hire you for our investment banking firm. We're going to put you in the nuclear power plant. I mean, what did they think? What did they think was going to happen when you major in dress history?
0: Did she say what she wanted to do in dress history?
9: She was just. I think she was just having a good time. Now she's basically she's dropped.
0: Are you just going to be designing for people that recreate historical scenes on the weekends? And let me tell you, those people are not exactly flush with cash.
9: After the closure news, Lila moved out of her dorm and in with her boyfriend. She's hoping to find a job in her field. What is her field, by the way?
0: Wait. I noticed that she didn't move into her boyfriend's dorm, just with her boyfriend. So he was smart enough to not go to college, apparently.
9: Yeah. He's probably selling weed.
0: If he's really smart, he'd dump the dressmaker.
9: Maybe at an auction house. Well, I mean, that's a start. An auction, you could make money at an auction. I mean, you could learn a sort of a skill at a trade.
0: Yeah.
9: I want to see if I can make it, she said, without a degree. Leo, let me give you some advice. If you'd have gotten a degree in dressmaking, it would have been like not having a degree.
0: Mm.
9: Only you would have had a lot. You would have owed a lot more money. Anyway, that's today's sob story about Hampshire College from the Boston Globe. There'll be a new one on Monday, obviously. All right, now it's time for Police Blotter Facts Friday.
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9: All right, all week long we ask you if you see a funny story about the cops, not about someone who's majoring in dress history at Hampshire College.
0: Unless she gets arrested after she doesn't find a career.
9: But if it's about the cops or LEOs or anything like that, and it's kind of weird or kind of funny, from wherever and wherever you see it, please just email the story to us. 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And we look through them, and at this time every week, we read the funniest ones on the air. And the two best entries of the week, in our opinion, get a nice prize. What do the winners get this weekend, Taylor.
0: They will get a copy of Mass Corruption. 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Usually a $225 admission fee for this LTC class, all-encompassing class. It's, you can get a lot of stuff out of this just for $112.50. If you're thinking, and this is like the greatest deal you're ever going to find in New England as far as firearm safety classes and certifications classes go to. So if you're thinking about it, you're past your renewal and you need to take the class again, this is how to do it. And
9: this is particularly good if you plan to transport your firearms across state lines. He called it the Eisenhower, meaning you could take it on the interstate highway, because Eisenhower set up
0: states,
9: the
0: right.
9: interstate highways.
0: So, yeah, you can. This event, the class is on Saturday, May 30th at the Kowloon. That's pretty much worth the price of admission on
9: The food's coming from the Kowloon. It's at the Essex County Sportsmen's Association, which is right on the, in Salisbury, right on the New Hampshire Massachusetts line.
0: We should probably update that in the store then, Jared.
10: Already done.
0: Thank you. Appreciate it. Look at this crew on top of things. All right, so here are the runners-up. These do not win a prize. Instant karma for crook who jacked beloved boat off owner's driveway. Pair of brazen thieves who jacked California owner's bass boat right off their driveway in broad daylight.
9: Was it a Karen bass boat? who would want a Karen bass boat? In California, especially.
0: Got a taste of instant karma when the owners tracked it down themselves and stole it right back. The Striker bass boat and trailer were stolen last week from a home in Fresno.
9: Jared, don't we need a little bit of John Lennon? Instant karma's going to get you. Going to knock you right in the head or face, whatever.
0: Surveillance footage captured two masked men backing their truck into
9: masked
0: the driveway.
9: Men.
0: Before
9: they were worried about COVID.
0: Before hooking the boat to the rear of the vehicle and hauling it away. The owners, however, were...
2: This is calm, it's going to get you. Going to knock you right in the head.
0: The owners were tipped off by a community member who believed they had spotted the missing boat. It's kind of an ironic song, isn't it, considering what happened to John Lennon?
9: Pretty soon you're going to be dead. That's the lyrics.
0: It's going to get you right in the back of the head? Is that what it is?
9: And then it says, pretty soon you're going to be dead.
0: Yeah. What year did that song come out?
9: Say about like 73, 74. He had a few years left.
0: Yeah, a few years after that. The owners were tipped off by a community member who believed they had spotted the missing boat. After receiving the photos, they confirmed their boat was at the Westwood Apartments, and they called 911. But instead of waiting for the police, they decided to take matters into their own hands and stole the boat back.
10: It was released in February of 1970.
0: Ooh, oh, yeah, so wow. He had a little while left.
10: So cook and serve karma.
9: Earlier than I thought.
0: Wild video shows burglar going up in flames while trying to torch cannabis dispensary. Mike Bahura, owner of the...
9: How do we know he wasn't just trying to get a good buzz on?
0: I don't know. Mike Bahura, owner of the Pure Cannabis Outlet in Monroe, Detroit, Michigan, said it was definitely amateur hour for sure. Surveillance video shows a Jeep Cherokee ramming through the entrance of the store. Two masked burglars got out of the truck, running back to the
9: recurring
0: back room,
9: theme, the masks.
0: To steal,
9: I guess they were trying to deal with the Hunt virus.
0: To steal product and then pouring gasoline over the counters. But the fire ignited immediately, setting at least one of the hapless criminals on fire, with a video showing the suspect.
9: This is why you bring a guy with a rug. How many times have I had to explain this to people?
0: A rug?
9: Yeah, you bring a guy. Sometimes it's also the guy who's driving the getaway car, but he has a giant rug or a blanket. So in case you spill something, and he can throw the blanket or the rug over you and put out the fire.
0: Well, it's just a fire extinguisher.
9: It's too heavy. And what if
0: you lug a giant 8x12 rug around?
9: A blanket doesn't. There's no fingerprints on a blanket.
0: That's a better point. two masked burglars got out of the truck. They went into the back room. They ignited. The guy's actually, his shoes caught fire. It looked like something out of Back to the Future. The store's built-in sprinklers quickly extinguished the fire, and Bahura was able to reopen the dispensary later that day. They were insured, of course. No arrests have been made, but they left the Jeep there inside the store, and they ran away. So I'm sure that they'll be arrested in no time.
9: You know, given the problems that these cannabis stores have had, they've licensed too damn many of them. It's amazing that given the history of arson in Massachusetts, that there haven't been more suspicious fires,
0: cannabis wars
9: at the cannabis dispensaries,
0: weed wars.
9: Yeah, so
0: battles,
9: Cheech and Chong lightning.
0: Let's see, joint. I don't know. That's all I had.
10: The police found the motive with a giant zigzag paper around the building.
0: Roving gang of peacocks sparks civil war in Italian village. A roving gang of more than 400 peacocks.
9: That's a good newspaper word. Usually it's roving bands.
0: Have sparked a civil war among residents in a small Italian village. They don't let us sleep because of the screams, one local exclaimed of the tropical birds.
9: What's the matter, you? Put a rocket in his pocket.
0: Punta Marina, a seaside town in Italy's Emilia-Romagna region, has been taken over by peacocks, igniting a clash between residents, many of whom demand action from the local government, while others defend the birds as they consider them a source of pride. This seems like something where, if there were an Italian Howie Carr in Emilia-Romagna, he would join the local board just so he could have a vote on this and then resign after.
9: I would get rid of them. I mean, we
0: know that.
9: We have a problem at the reservoir in Weston, you know.
0: What do you have there?
9: They have geese. and the geese have just been taking over and defecating everywhere.
0: Are they Canada geese?
9: Of course they are. What other kind is there?
0: There's regular geese.

0: problem. The descendants of the Minutemen would have taken matters into their own hands.
1: Right.
0: But now they don't even want a rod and gun club in the town.
1: It's a news story if you harm one of these things.
0: Right. There would be a state police investigation.
1: Giant vermin.
0: You'd be finding pieces of red taillight all over the reservoir.
1: Residents have reportedly lamented the peacocks defecating in their gardens, children, damaging rooftops, obstructing traffic, and attacking cars.
2: Hey, shut up with the noise! Shut up with the shut up! Shut up in your face! Now I'm like a dog, I want to shut up!
3: Why you know a shut up?
1: The birds also scream throughout the night during mating season, prompting some residents to reportedly turn to sleep medication. So Roscoe doesn't do anything about the geese? Is he scared of them?
0: They kind of keep to themselves. You know, they don't make eye contact like Karen Bass advising people with the hobos.
1: Canada geese. Typical Canada geese, thinking they're
0: better
1: than the
0: But he does the same thing
1: wildlife.
0: With the cats, the feral cats in Palm Beach. He doesn't make eye contact with them.
1: Oh, Roscoe doesn't make eye contact.
0: No.
1: So he's scared.
4: A lion doesn't need to compare himself to a greyhound.
0: He's a peaceable person.
1: Okay.
0: He's not looking for trouble.
1: We'll take a break and we'll come back. I only got through three stories here. So we've got others on the other side and the winners, of course.
0: All right. We'll be right back. I'm Howie Carr.
5: Howie Carr will return.
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0: Bangor woman arrested for OUI after driving to police station to look for a man arrested for OUI while she was
1: rambling
0: a
1: around that dirty old town. This is singing for nickels and dimes.
0: This was from the Maine Wire, written by Seamus Othot, who was speaking with J.D. Vance last night. The Bangor Police Department arrested a couple on Sunday after one allegedly drove drunk and the other reportedly drove to the police station while intoxicated to find him. At approximately 1 a.m., a Bangor officer spotted a speeding truck and initiated a stop, identified the driver as Edward Garneau, 41, of Bangor, and initiated a field sobriety test. He failed. Another officer arrived to assist with the passengers, who allegedly appeared even more intoxicated.
1: Did he detect an odor of alcohol?
0: He sure did.
1: And he slurred his words.
0: One passenger, Jessica Boone, 30, of Stetson, allegedly became confrontational when she learned that the vehicle would be towed and eventually walked away on foot with another passenger. Following the test, police arrested Garneau and transported him to Bangor Police Department, and they further did a more field sobriety test, and he was operating at three times the legal blood alcohol limit, they said.
1: Three times.
0: At approximately 2:20 a.m., Boone allegedly drove a different vehicle to the police department in search of Garneau. Upon her arrival, Boone, who allegedly still appeared intoxicated, was subjected to a field sobriety test and was also arrested.
1: That's it?
0: That's it.
1: Thank you very much. When is Roscoe coming home? Heard you mention him. How is he? He's doing great. He's coming back at the end of June. But he's not going to the reservoir. Have a good weekend, everybody. I'm Howie Carr.
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4: New Hampshire Fish and Game is reminding residents that deer fawns seen alone in the spring are usually not abandoned and should be left where they are. In the coming weeks, deer will begin giving birth around the Granite State, with most fawns born in May and June, according to the department. Each spring, residents spot young deer on their own and often worry that their mothers have died or left for good. In most cases, that's not what happened. The department said a doe is usually nearby and waiting to return to feed her newborn. The department said people who believe a fawn or other young wildlife has been abandoned, injured, or orphaned should not move the animal, but should contact New Hampshire Fish and Game at wildlife@wildlife.nh.gov or 603-271-2461. 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
6: Talking trade and Taiwan, I'm Tom Graham, Fox News. President Trump returning from Beijing for a summit, following a summit with China's Xi Jinping. The leaders from the world's two largest economies focusing on several issues, including trade.
7: The president says China's agreed to buy more U.S. agriculture and live up to the commitments to buy 25 million tons of soybeans from American farmers each year through 2028. The president on Air Force One also saying China went beyond just planes for the airline industry, buying General Electric engines.
8: So they're buying General Electric, so it's approximately 450 engines, 200 planes, and a promise of up to 750 if they do a good job.
7: Bringing the top executives along on the trip threw the Chinese off, according to the president. It also allowed for movement now, possibly, to open Chinese markets to more U.S. goods, as the Chinese president himself said that China would open wider.
6: Fox's Edward Lawrence at the White House. Justice Department charging Iraqi national with carrying out at least 18 terror attacks against U.S. and Israeli groups overseas.
9: Mohammed al-Sadi making his first court appearance in federal court in Manhattan. He has been charged with coordinating terror attacks that aim to stop the U.S. and Israeli war with Iran. He faces six federal counts, including providing material support to a foreign terrorist organization. Now, according to this federal complaint, al-Sadi is charged with planning, coordinating, financing, and promoting at least 18 attacks in Europe, plus two in Canada. Now, these were all attacks that were being planned since the start of the war in Iran in February. Now, al-Sadi planned to kill Americans and Jews, prosecutors say.
6: Fox's Brian Yenis. The State Department says Israel and Lebanon have agreed to a 45-day extension of their ceasefire after another round of talks in Washington. Israeli forces had been in an ongoing conflict with Iranian-backed militants in Lebanon. 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
15: The major averages tumbling as oil prices continued their climb, reigniting fears about inflation. Stocks selling off as 10-year Treasury yields hit one-year highs. Surging oil prices and rising bond yields are threatening to stall the AI rally. Oil prices continue to spike with no progress on the Iran talks. West Texas Intermediate crude topping $105 a barrel, up more than 10% this week. And Fed Chair Jerome Powell's term coming to an end on Friday, with Kevin Warsh taking the helm at the central bank, with inflation concerns back in focus. Most all of the 11 S&P 500 sectors were lower except for energy, while tech was the worst performer. The Dow down 537 points, the NASDAQ lower by 410, S&P 500 down 93. That's your Fox Business Report. I'm Hillary Barsky, invested in you.
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19: Clouds initially this evening, but clearing skies overnight. Maybe a little bit of fog by morning. Lows will be in the 40s. Warm weekend on the way. Temperatures will be up into the mid-70s with partly to mostly sunny skies on Saturday. There will be the chance of a passing shower Saturday night. Otherwise, mid and upper 70s for high Sunday. And likely a few days in the 80s the first half of next week. From Stormwatch 9 Weather Center, I'm meteorologist Kevin Skorupa.
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26: 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I'm in hell.
0: Now, here's the millennial with the mic.
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28: 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I love her.
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0: Grace Curley.
31: Grace! Tom Shattuck in for Grace Curley today. We're going to get to some Donald Trump sound in a moment, but I want to... I've been editing at the top of the hour here. I just did some editing. I'm an editor at a website. So I just, you know, a lot of the stuff comes out of the police log. Just sometimes there are high-level jerks and then there are high-level jerks. Bangor man arrested for stealing a woman's hat and pushing her out of her wheelchair. I mean, a wheelchair is not a nice gesture, but can she just hold on to her hat? The Bangor Police Department arrested a man on Thursday after he allegedly stole a woman's hat and pushed her out of her wheelchair.
32: Who's stealing hats?
31: I don't know. Like, that's kind of like buying a pillow from a yard sale. It's like something you don't want.
32: Right, yeah.
31: They absorb things. Somebody else's hat? And who knows what she was wearing, what kind of hat she was wearing? I don't know. Okay, let's see. Approximately 9:53 p.m., officers responded to Main Street in front of the fire department for a welfare check for a woman who had fallen out of her wheelchair. Based on the investigation, police determined that Christopher Genge, 45, of Bangor, allegedly caused the woman to fall out of her wheelchair and stole her hat. They spotted him in the nearby area wearing the stolen hat. Officers approached the suspect and informed him that he was under arrest. When they attempted to place him in custody, he allegedly resisted arrest, but was subdued when additional officers arrived to assist. He was charged with assault, theft by unauthorized taking, refusing to submit to arrest or detention, and violating conditions of release. All for a hat. What hat is worth taking? Can't even imagine. I had a great Ted Williams, little number 9 hat, Red Sox hat, about 25 years ago. That was a great hat. So I wouldn't steal for it. I can't think of a hat. Maybe a...
32: I was thinking maybe it was a MAGA hat, but then he wore it.
31: Yeah.
32: So if you're stealing a MAGA hat, the presumption is you don't want that MAGA hat being worn.
31: Yeah, usually if you're going to beat on a Trump person, and you're not going to, you know, wear accessories like that. It's also just not wise to be wearing a MAGA hat in Bangor, Maine, or actually anywhere in New England. As a matter of fact, other than some enclaves in New Hampshire, maybe. I had a MAGA hat in 2016 with the first campaign. I think I donated money, or my wife donated money, $20 or something, and they gave you a hat. That's how that worked. And it's funny. I gave it to this progressive, this liberal who was in media. I'm not going to give his name out, but... He took it as a joke because he knew that Trump would never win. So he accepted it and said, the guy, he's later on become emotionally crippled in the years since. And like, he doesn't talk to me anymore. He doesn't joke. He's having a nervous breakdown on all his social media unless he goes off of it for a while. He's just broken, like Trump did to so many people.
32: I didn't know you were friends with Keith Olbermann.
31: I was, just briefly. He's essentially a local version of Keith Olbermann. But it's funny because I have a bunch of pictures of him in the hat. And I, like, he would not love to know that those are out there. Let's go to Donald Trump, as a matter of fact. Trump just back from China here, having his way with the press. There is nobody ever, and there never will be somebody, this is cut one, ever, who is as good with the press as Donald John Trump.
1: Are you able to confirm yet that it was a U.S. missile?
2: Who are you with?
1: BBC, for the radio.
2: Fake BBC, you mean the ones that put AI in my mouth? The ones that gave me, that had me saying a statement that they now admit was not true? That the ones that put terrible words in my mouth and then had to admit that it was fake? The ones that are being sued now for $5 billion and don't know what to do, you with BBC? They're another fake outfit, yes.
31: Damn straight. They are. They're poison. They're absolutely poison. I'll never get sick of Trump going after these people. It reminds me a little bit of, remember how good it felt when, this is old, I know, but I just watched it again just to remind myself how much they lied to us during COVID. I remember Joe Rogan went after Sanjay Gupta. It was Sanjay Gupta, right? Yeah, or the doctor. And he just, like, he wiggled and sniveled and said, I'm sorry, Joe, maybe we shouldn't have said that about you. Maybe we shouldn't have said that about, you know, saying that Rogan was eating a horse tranquilizer and ivermectin and all that other stuff. And it was just so wonderful to see this guy exposed as just being a snake charlatan. Goodness, I wish they could have done that to Fauci, but unfortunately, he's free and clear. But that's what watching Trump is like that. Like, when he's dealing with this media, he's right. These people are poison. He talked to the New York Times' David Sanger. This is cut two. And remember what the New York Times did just a few days ago, talking, they made out of thin air a whole litany of atrocities that Israel supposedly committed. The same atrocities that, of course, were committed by the Gazans to the Israelis, by Hezbollah and Hamas, by Hamas to the Israelis on October 7th. And Nicholas Kristof ran an opinion piece that read a lot like a news piece that was complete and utter BS. And Trump lets this guy have it.
3: Repeating the bombing, you did it for 38 days.
2: No, we did.
3: And you did not get the political changes in Iran.
2: No, I had a total military victory. But the fake news, guys like you write incorrectly. You're a fake guy, and guys like you write about incorrectly. We had a total military victory. We knocked out their entire Navy. We knocked out their entire Air Force. We knocked out all of their anti-aircraft weaponry. We knocked out all of their radar. We knocked out all of their leaders, number one. And then we knocked out all of their leaders in the second division. And we knocked out numerous of their leaders in the third division. And they're very confused. We've had a total victory, except by people like you that don't write the truth. You know, you should write. I actually think it's sort of treasonous what you write, but you and the New York Times and CNN, I would say, are the worst.
4: On another war.
2: You know better. Your editors tell you what to write, and you write it. You should be ashamed of
4: yourself. The subject of another war. Is there any news?
2: I actually think it's treason. When you write like they're doing well militarily, and they have no Navy, no Air Force, no anti-anything. By the way, we knocked out 85% of their manufacturing for missiles. We knocked out everything. We haven't knocked out other than one bridge, and we did because they misbehaved. But we have bridges we could knock out. We could knock out their bridges and their electrical capacity within 2 days. We could knock out the whole thing. And then I read the New York Times, and they act like they're doing well. And everybody knows that. That's why your subscribers are way down. You know, the Times subscribers are way down because it's fake.
31: According to the New York Times, their subscribers are not down. But anyway, you get the point. Yeah, they came out with this intelligence report, or these leaked intelligence reports that suggest that some of the Iran stuff isn't busted. I don't know how much veracity there is in that. These intelligence agencies, first of all, it's a vast universe of agencies. And I tend to believe that a lot of their stuff is busted. I tend to believe that. They're not firing missiles anymore, among other things. And if they could, they would. Certainly. I think that that this war in Iran is going very well. It's just we're stuck at a challenge right now. That's it. You know, to me, this ends with a regime change. This ends with the citizens going in and whacking every member of the IRGC and having a Western-friendly regime change. That might be rose-colored glasses. I know, easier said than done. We've installed some people before. Sometimes it's a short-term success. I don't care. I also think that Iran had it coming. I think that to annihilate these people responsible for killing Americans for the last 50 years, I actually guess, is wonderful, and I'm happy we're doing it. Let's see. Trump, cut number three is Trump on James Tallarico. Grace and Howie have talked about this guy. This guy is running as a candidate in Texas. This really, really weird member of the clergy, supposedly, in Texas. He's very Tim Walzian. I don't get it, but here's cut three. Trump.
6: It's weird.
31: Trump has a few things to say about him.
7: I think the Democrats have a weird candidate.
31: Yeah.
7: Six genders, a real hit on Jesus. This guy is bad news with his mask from relatively recently, and he's a vegan, all of a sudden he's not a vegan. He was a vegan, now all of a sudden he's not. Texas doesn't like vegans. I do believe either one of them will easily win the race. I think that the candidate the Democrats have in Texas is a very flawed, very weak, very pathetic. I think he's a pathetic candidate, especially for Texas.
31: Yeah. He's a weird candidate. The fact that you've got so many Democrats and so many Democrat men who are really concerned with taking children on gender journeys, that's weird.
8: For me, prophetic voices like Jesus have helped me reckon with my own whiteness, my own masculinity, my own certainty, my own ego. It's a never-ending process, and it's a painful process.
31: Yeah, that's great. Yeah, when I was doing radio in Connecticut before Mr. Soros fired me, I was we used to cover this local priest who was always quick to tell us how Jesus was exemplified queer existence because he was a young man who hung around with other young men and swam together. And so, yeah, whatever floats your boats.
9: Why are you gay?
31: What is that from again?
9: You are gay.
31: What is that from again?
32: There was a viral video that came out a few years ago of this African TV reporter.
31: Yes!
32: And he had this transgender on him. He said, why are you gay?
31: Oh.
9: Why are you gay?
32: Should I call you Mr. or Mrs.?
31: Oh, that's great. That's great. All right, let's go to cut four. This is Donald Trump on how things went with China. By the way, it looked like that he and Xi... Or Grace called him 11. Or was that a Chump Line listener caller called him 11? He and Xi were getting along really well. Trump likes everybody. It doesn't matter, you know, how brutal they are. The guy just wants to get along with people. And he wrapped up his trip with this summary.
10: They get a lot of their oil, 40% of their oil from that location. So what has happened, and one thing I think that we're going to make a deal on, they've agreed they want to buy oil from the United States. They're going to go to Texas. We're going to start sending Chinese ships to Texas and to Louisiana and to Alaska. And I think that was another thing that was agreed to. That's a big thing.
12: What about liquefied natural gas?
10: It's not that much longer.
12: Gas too?
10: Yeah, everything. Energy.
12: Energy.
10: That's the one thing. They really need energy. That's the one thing. They have an insatiable appetite for energy, and we have unlimited energy. Do you know, we've now, under me, but we now produce more than, if you combine Saudi Arabia, and before the war, if you took Saudi Arabia, Russia, put them together, we're doing twice as much oil and gas as they are. Think of that. It's amazing.
12: Venezuela, you know what that was? Word two.
10: Called drill, baby drill, right?
31: Yeah, thank goodness for that. Thank goodness for shale. Thank goodness. This is, you don't really benefit that much in the Northeast, of course, because these states have made sure that we're deficient And which is why I don't even want to get into it, but how expensive my heating bill was. I've told you guys before that my house is 300 years old this year, and so the wind blows through it, and to heat it costs a lot of money, usually on a good day. But it is so expensive. It is so expensive that I almost cry. My wife doesn't even let me look at bills anymore because it's a horrific. 844-500-4242. That is the number, 844-500-4242. When we get back, we're going to have a little bit more on J.D. Vance. I want to also tell you another story about my sister-in-law who's going to be moving. I'm trying to get her to move to New Hampshire and spare herself the regret of buying a house close to New Hampshire like I have. 844-500-4242. My name is Tom Shattuck. 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
3: That is the number. Oh, I forgot to check the text. I'll do that at some point. It's open here somewhere. 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Taylor, what is the poll question and what are the results thus far?
4: Today's poll question, which you can vote in at gracecurlyshow.com, is what's the biggest fraud state? Maine, Minnesota, or California?
3: The answer to that question, since California's been under the careful governorship of Gavin Newsom, who's a stand-up and integrity-filled man, and very manly Tim Walz has been handling Minnesota very responsibly, I'm going to go with Maine. Maine is the answer.
4: 5% say Maine, 66% say California, and 29% say Minnesota.
3: It is amazing that Gavin Newsom could be the president. This guy who has just absolutely destroyed California. It's terrible there. It's terrible. And not only that, but did all the wrong things during COVID. He was arresting people in the water in California during COVID while he went and got plastered at the French Laundry with his friends in the medical field. And the Democrats think this is their guy? I mean, you can talk to me all day about how Trump's poll numbers are low. Those guys are psychotics. The left has nobody. They're still trying to make Kamala Harris happen. I know Grace had the audio yesterday. She still hasn't studied anything at all. She still hasn't done anything to learn how to speak at all, to do politics. It's just amazing. Like, somebody tell her to study. Pick up a policy book. Know something about something so that she doesn't just, you know, do the top of mind, a stream of consciousness BS. It's so pathetic. Oh, she's terrible. And she's also responsible.
5: You think you just fell out of a coconut tree?
3: Oh, man. Oh, she's terrible. Who's telling her she's good? Is it Emhoff who's telling her? I know that she spent a lot of time in her life as an attractive woman. Maybe she still is. And guys certainly as my kids say, would say, glaze you. It's clean. Don't worry about it. And it just means praise you. But she's got no skills. She's got no oratory skills, and her stories are fraudulent. You know, talking about how she used to smoke pot and listen to Tupac in the 80s when Tupac was six, and there's nothing in her stories about saying freedom. What are you getting? Like, what is everybody doing there? It's so dumb. Oh, California, it's too bad. I was in Long Beach a few years ago, and Long Beach should be a beautiful town just south of L.A., but it's all homeless camps, and they own all the piers, like all the places where you'd want to go. Queen Mary's down there, but it belongs to the homeless.
5: Freedom!
3: Oh, just think, she said that story multiple times to actual TV, quote, journalists. And they laughed along with her.
5: Oh, yeah.
3: Ugh. Yeah, it reminds me, when they were in Maine yesterday, our reporter, John Featherston, was covering J.D. Vance. And one of the legacy reporters, a TV guy, said, excuse me, you're in my shot. Excuse me, you're in my shot. And John said, oh, I'm sorry about that. The guy said, where do you work anyway? What is your news outfit? And John said, I'm the Maine Wire. And the guy just kind of scoffed. I was like telling Featherston, you can just haul off and just clock that guy in the future. I mean, come on, really? You're in my shot. Those days are over, loser. 844-500-4242. This is the Grace Curley Show.

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5: Clouds initially this evening, but clearing skies overnight. Maybe a little bit of fog by morning. Lows will be in the 40s. Warm weekend on the way. Temperatures will be up into the mid-70s with partly to mostly sunny skies on Saturday. There will be the chance of a passing shower Saturday night. Otherwise, mid and upper 70s for high Sunday. And likely a few days in the 80s the first half of next week. From the Stormwatch 9 Weather Center, I'm meteorologist Kevin Skorupa.
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11: Ooh, Tom Shattuck in for Grace Curley. Tom Shattuck of the Maine Wire. Who made sport of me, by the way, just moments ago. Woe betide you. Typical Maine liar. Breaking news in the Maine Wire, actually. Huge breaking news from Kelly Loeffler. One day after J.D. Vance's visit to Bangor, the SBA, Small Business Association, has administration, has announced the suspension of about 1,500 borrowers in Maine connected to potentially $93 million in fraudulent loans. Loeffler said, state by state, we're identifying fraudsters and ending their open season on taxpayer-funded programs. That is great. That is great. Make it hot. You got to make it hot. The feds need to make it hot. And what are they going to do? What are they, just Mainers going to call the Trump administration Nazis? What's new? That's what they do anyway. You got to cut these people off and claw back. They should claw back a whole bunch of Medicaid money and see how the state of Maine has to recoup that money. How do they cover those costs? They're going to have to make some tough decisions. And maybe somehow these Democrats who have lost their minds somehow maybe will sober up and snap out of it. One of these Democrats is one of these protesters. This is cut eight. This is the kind of person that we've got to convince. You've got to get through to a person like this. This woman who was up in Bangor yesterday protesting J.D. Vance.
12: You guys, I don't, I'm not from Maine.
13: Yeah.
12: But you guys, especially if you go down south, the southern Maine, like, or go down east. Okay, you raise your kids this way. You raise your kids to be just as ignorant. But when it's displayed, oh my God, we can't have that. You raise your kids to be racist. You raise your kids in this state to do it. Don't tell me you don't. I live in Milo, where the first KKK march was in broad daylight, the largest in the nation. I live in Milo, where they take pride in the KKK. Don't come out and say Graham Plattner did something different than any other Mainer. But he grew up. And he realized that what he did was wrong. He grew up. Most of you don't. Most of the racists don't. That's the difference between him and anyone else.
14: If Milo's so racist, why does she still live there?
11: It's a very good question. You'd figure you want to be away from the white supremacy. And apparently, it's an enclave where it's the Klan existence is robust. It's like it's, 1924 there. It's amazing. Yeah, why would she want to live anywhere? But obviously, people call Boston racist. People call, and it is, but not the way that people think. But these people have just absolutely lost it. This is Cut 6. This is the candidates for governor in California. There are both Republicans and Democrats in the group. You're going to identify immediately which ones are Democrats, but just by listening to the answer to this question.
15: As governor, would you increase drilling off the coast of California? Yes or no?
16: Yes, we have to lower gas prices.
11: Republican.
15: Thank you. Mr. Steyer.
17: No way.
15: Ms. Porter.
18: No.
15: Mr. Bianco.
19: Yes.
15: Mr. Villaraigosa.
20: No.
15: Mr. Becerra.
21: Absolutely not.
15: Mr. Mahan.
22: No.
11: Can you imagine that? I understand that we deal with OPEC here, but it can't hurt to have the supply and even the industry. And California taxes the heck out of gasoline. It's already like $7 a gallon in California. These people are insane. No, we're not. No more drilling. Well, how are the people supposed to get heat in the houses? Because you won't let us do modular nuclear either. So you don't want anything. You want zero solutions. You want more of the same. California, they nickel and dime you for everything. Everything. When I was there a couple years ago, we had to go for one of my sons has allergies, had to get allergy treatment for him, and so we'd have to go to these different places, different like little allergy clinics, labs, and things like that. The parking, there's no free parking. All these places had their own little parking lots, and we're getting killed for $20 here, $20 there, $20 here, $20 there. Go to Starbucks, $30, bang. What is happening? The place is untenable. These places are untenable. And so in Massachusetts now, we're going to charge people to drive into Boston soon? Congestion pricing? Like they did in Manhattan? So for the pleasure of waiting on 93 North in Quincy for 48 minutes when you can see Boston, but you just can't get there, for the pleasure of spending hours a day doing that, you now are going to get taxed more. And once they start, the flyover toll, it's never ending. It never gets rolled back. Unless you can get a bunch of Republicans in there. But these people, they never get sick of it. They never. They cannot be satiated. They don't care if it's expensive. Sucks to be you. That's what they say. 844-500-4242. Let's go to Tom. Hey, Tom. You're on with Tom Shattuck. How's it going?
13: Depressed listening to this, the state of progressives.
11: Yeah.
13: You know, if I go back to the mid-90s, I was working out on the West Coast back then, and I remember when they first shipped Somali refugees from the city of Atlanta up to Lewiston, Maine. I was an avid listener to NPR in those days, and I'm listening to this, and it might have been Nina Totenberg or one of the female talking heads that said, why would you send people from a hot climate to one of the coldest climates in the lower 48? So I have an electrician buddy of mine. His wife works for Maine Department of Health and Human Services.
11: Mm-hmm.
13: And she has informed me that 30 years later, many of these same refugees are still receiving public assistance. Now, if I go back when I lived in Mission Hill, Boston, in the late 70s, early 80s, there were people from Vietnam, Laos, and Cambodia that were refugees that for a very short period of time, it wasn't a career choice. They were given subsidies that, in other words, just to settle here because many of them came here with nothing. And here it is 40 years later, 45 years later, and I'm seeing those refugees that came here have achieved middle-class status.
11: Yep.
13: In many cases in New England, they have surpassed whites as far as family income, which I'm thrilled. I'm thrilled about that. But why are Somalis so special that they can't get skill sets like these other immigrants that didn't speak English, were not familiar with our culture? I mean, they were literally fish out of water when they first got here. And I'm tired of it. I really am. I'm fed up with it. There's no assimilation. These white people that defend them, that, oh, you're just picking on them the way the Irish were picked on. No, we're not picking on them like the Irish were picked on, because, number one, when the Irish came here in the 1840s, there was no relief back then. You know, they had to work for a living. And was there discrimination? Of course. But there is no more governmental discrimination in this country anymore,
11: right,
13: as far as institutional racism.
11: Well, yeah, and I would say this, in the Irish had their problems. When Jews came, they had problems. The Italians had problems. There were problems with the organized crime among all three as well. And the Lowells and the Cabots before them had their own corruption. No doubt about that. But all of these people generally are of Judeo-Christian backgrounds. And so the value system amongst, these people off the boat from Ireland was very similar to the value system of the Europeans who settled the continent here. And it's just not the same when you're not dealing with Judeo-Christian values. And also, we're taking these people here. Like, a lot of these people are just recreating Somalia where they live. And it's no good. It's really, in the long term, it's also no good for them. That Lewiston now, if you're a young Somali kid, then you have to worry about getting shot in the streets now. Great. That's great that you duplicated what's happening in Somalia with the civil wars on the streets of Lewiston, Maine. But I hear you, Tom. You just wonder. I mean, now it's just politics, because the left wants this because it's a voting block for them, and all that matters to them is that they win elections, and they don't care. And like you said, Tom, and it was a great point, they don't want assimilation because they think that what we're doing is immoral. They think that the West is immoral. They think that Western European culture is immoral. They think that the Enlightenment cultural tendrils, are immoral and icky and awful. They think that colonialism is what has terrorized the earth for a long time, and that we continue to be colonizers. And that's why the left right now, they're voting, they're supporting Iran to beat the United States in a war. Doesn't matter that Iran doesn't have a great civil rights record, and I don't think they're too LGBTQIA plus friendly. The left doesn't care. We're the worst. They think that we're the worst, and we have it coming. And no, we're not going to drill for more oil anywhere because we don't deserve it. We don't deserve it. We don't deserve to have safe streets. We don't deserve to have Medicaid and you know, entitlement systems that are done with discipline and parameters. No, we already destroyed the earth. White, evil white men already destroyed the earth, and now it's okay if everybody else gets treated preferably or with preferential treatment because we're the worst things on the earth. That's what they think. And that's what we vote for in Massachusetts. I was shocked that Maura Healey is actually bringing up this this gunman on Memorial Drive and has you know, publicly spoken out against his release. Like, what are you I mean, obviously she doesn't mean it, but still, to even say it seems like progress. But they like the brutalism. They like the destruction of this state and all these cities. And even though it hurts marginalized people, they don't care because they feel like they're doing the right thing and they feel like they're paying alms. It's a tithing that's happening as long as they have the right lawn signs, as long as they hire, elect a communist mayor, they are happy. 844-500-4242. My name is Tom Shattuck. 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
14: I think a lot of our listeners know I like to eat. I like to eat the free food. 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You know, I'm a few pounds overweight. I don't really care for it, but, you know, being heavier has been a lifelong battle, and when you're looking for a solution to that problem, you don't want another lifetime for it to go away. You want results now, which is why a lot of people are turning to GLP-1s. And everybody's talking about that, but you know what you hear about is the side effects of GLP-1s and how scary those can be. That's why scientists have created and doctors have created a weight loss supplement called Lean, and the results are remarkable. I've been taking Lean for about 2.5 months or so. I'm down 15 pounds, and I feel great. The studied ingredients in Lean have been shown to lower your blood sugar, burn fat by converting it to energy, and curb your appetite and cravings so you're not as hungry. You can still eat, but you're just not eating as much. I had the guys here save me some food from the other day, some barbecue from Blondie's, and I had a plate of it this afternoon.

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1: Let me talk a little bit about just one person, because I think it highlights how bad the fraud problem has been in the state of Maine. We had an illegal immigrant in this community who said that she was providing services, interpretive services, to other immigrants. Okay, so Medicaid reimburses people to provide interpretation services for people who don't speak English. Which, by the way, people should be speaking English in the United States of America. I think that's common sense. But this woman, her name was Rakia Muhammad. And it turns out that Rakia Muhammad was not a particularly upstanding citizen, okay? So while she said that she was providing interpretation services, do you know what she was actually doing? Providing zero services and collecting the $15 million over a five-year period that was going directly into her pocket.
2: Yeah, and that's just one story. There are so many of these stories in its Maine, Minnesota, Ohio, California. No doubt the tops of the brand, the, think of a metaphor, Tom, the dam will break in Massachusetts.

Massachusetts as well, and it's already we're already seeing it in its own different way, but it's happening. All these blue states, and Ohio's not really a blue state anymore at all. But still, this fraud anywhere an entitlement is, and where these grants are, the thing is to be part of an NGO. It's an amazing shakedown. You can take it. You can get a few hundred grand a year. If you're the middleman that the government gives you to dissemble or disperse money, that's where the money is. It makes you feel like, I mean, don't you feel like a chump ever? Don't you feel like a chump that you've lived by the letter of the law? You've worked your whole life? A lot of you listening right now got jobs as young teenagers, and you've never stopped working, doing the right thing. And there are people who just get here and just go on the dole immediately. And get check. You're paying for them. How is it remotely fair? A lot of these people, they don't have to worry. They don't have to worry about the embarrassment of being at paying for groceries and having your card get rejected. It's a bad. When it says the word declined is a very scary word when it comes out of nowhere. They don't have to worry about any of this stuff. I've got a new dentist. I should have gone to Perfect Smiles. I did not because I'm stupid. So I got a new dentist. And last week they did this cleaning and gave me a whole bunch of shots of whatever it is, what iocane poisoning. I don't know what it is. But the price to leave the office was $1,000. I almost just ran to my car, closed the garage door, and put a vacuum tube from the exhaust pipe into the vehicle. $1,000. I don't have $1,000 hanging around. We have an HSA, so I could leave the office without being arrested. You kidding me? These people who come in, you know what their cost for the dentist is? Zero. Zero. It's like, why are we chumps like this? Why are we doing this? I feel stupid. I think about this. Like, if I was doing a crossover with Howie, I'd say the same thing to him. I'd be like, although Howie's done well. He's worked up really hard and has done well. But just think, in 1979, Howie probably could have gotten, I think that was Dukakis' first term, probably could have gotten, if he decided to go soft on Dukakis, probably could have gotten a gig in the comms department somewhere and could have gotten a state job, some hack job, and by 1990, he could have retired. Like, a lot of these people, like, and that's, like, legitimate. Those are at least you're working in quotes. But coming, these people are coming from Somalia and some other places, like in Haiti, and coming here, it's an indictment of the entire immigration system, unfortunately, and it shouldn't be. Tom talked about some people who came in from Cambodia in Vietnam and hit the ground running. And, yeah, I've known guys like that, too, and women like that, too. I used to work in hotels. We had guys who came from Guyana, who essentially are of Indian descent, came from Guyana and just hustled and hustled and hustled and hustled and hustled. And one of the guys I know, you know, making zero money. I mean, they had zero money when he got here. One of the guys I know owns a bunch of buildings in Boston now, and his daughter's in private school. Like, these guys, the American dream is there. It still exists. But there's so much abuse coming that, unfortunately, we're obscuring the whole reason for the country. Yeah, 617 says, trying to figure it out. Do you want most amount of money or people busted or percentile per state by illegals? That's a very good point. I was inartful in using the poll question in saying which one is most corrupt. So it's the entire package. Just use your own. It's an inexact science. Use your own formulation. I'm gonna give it to Maine. 844-500-4242. My name is Tom Shattuck with the Maine Wire. It's always a pleasure being with you guys. Howie Carr is next.

0: Why are you gay?
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3: New Hampshire Fish and Game has released its 2025 wildlife harvest summary, and the numbers are record-breaking. Deer hunters harvested 14,387 animals last season, the highest total since records began in 1922. The adult buck harvest hit 8,673, also an all-time high. Archers took 4,922 deer, while firearm hunters accounted for 6,715. The biggest buck weighed 248 pounds, taken by James Cannon of Brentwood. Bear hunters took 1,097 bruins, the fourth highest on record, and spring turkey hunters harvested 4,846 birds, a 6% increase from last year. The full report, including moose and fur bearer data, is now available from New Hampshire Fish and Game. For WNTK and WUVR, I'm Rob Roberts.
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5: Back on U.S. soil, I'm John Saucier, Fox News. President Trump has returned from a meeting with Chinese President Xi Jinping where they talked about top issues, including trade and, of course, Iran. Fox's Alexandria Hoff at the White House breaking down the meeting and what came out of it.
6: He's coming home with a message that direct engagement with China is possible without having to give up any strategic leverage. On Air Force One, the president talked about what was gained, preliminary agreements by President Xi for China to buy U.S. soybeans, U.S. energy exports, about 450 GE aerospace engines and Boeing planes.
7: Over 200 planes for Boeing with a promise of 750 planes, which will be by far the largest order ever.
6: President Xi was most interested in talking about Taiwan, a $14 billion arms deal to Taiwan passed through Congress, but President Trump has yet to sign it. Now on Iran, President Trump says his counterpart expressed frustration for the country effectively blocking the Strait of Hormuz, but that also he didn't pressure Xi to help end the conflict.
5: President Xi is expected to visit the United States in the fall. An Iraqi national, Mohammed al-Saadi, and his associates are accused of allegedly planning terrorist attacks across Europe and planning attacks on Jewish institutions in the United States. This guy's been brought to New York to face federal terrorism charges. Fox's David Spuntz in Washington reporting on what these attacks might have entailed if they were followed through on.
0: The plots include not only that synagogue in New York City, but other Jewish sites in the United States. Specifically, authorities say he provided Kataib Hezbollah with weapons, transportation, and personnel. The allegations go back to 2019. According to the criminal complaint unsealed, in early April this year, al-Sayyidi texted an undercover officer a photograph and a map of a prominent Jewish synagogue in New York City. He wanted a terrorist attack to take place there. The same story for two additional locations, Jewish centers in Los Angeles and one in Scottsdale, Arizona.
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15: Clouds initially this evening, but clearing skies overnight. Maybe a little bit of fog by morning. Lows will be in the 40s. Warm weekend on the way. Temperatures will be up into the mid-70s with partly to mostly sunny skies on Saturday. There will be the chance of a passing shower Saturday night. Otherwise, mid and upper 70s for high Sunday. And likely a few days in the 80s the first half of next week. From the Stormwatch 9 Weather Center, I'm meteorologist Kevin Skorupa.

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